0: question the reliability of any deal. In response, the US accused Canada of setting new demands and walking back on commitments. The collapse of negotiations mean that from today, dairy products, wine and cement join aluminium and steel on the list of Canadian imports subject to a 50% tariff.
1: Briefly, the Albanese government is reportedly considering a new fuel tax in a bid to achieve net zero. And Robbie Williams is set to rock the race that stops the nation. The pop superstar will perform at the Melbourne Cup at Flemington on the first Tuesday in November. This is Air National News. In the AFL, the Crows celebrated Taylor Walker's last game at Adelaide Oval with a big win over the Giants, 157-101, to seal a top six spot. Adelaide coach Matthew Nix.
2: You could just feel the atmosphere and the emotion for our big man, but it was also for the team that he's an important part of. So it was a really good night.
1: Carlton continued its hot form, recording a 37-point win over ladder leaders Fremantle. Geelong beat Richmond by 57 points. The Western Bulldogs defeated Melbourne by 21 points. In the AFLW, wins for North Melbourne, Geelong, the Gold Coast and the Western Bulldogs. The Warriors have moved to the top of the NRL ladder for now in round 25. Andrew Lucas reports.
3: The Warriors have survived a huge South Sydney fight back, winning 45-26 in front of nearly 20,000 fans at a core stadium. The visitors surged out to a 32-8 lead just after half time before South stormed back into the contest with three tries to cut the deficit to six. But the Wilds crossed twice late to seal their fourth straight victory and continue their push for a top two finish. Andrew Lucas at a core stadium.
1: Wins also to the Sea Eagles and Bulldogs. Australia will resume on 8 for 165 heading into day two of the second cricket test against Bangladesh in Mackay in Queensland. And in women's rugby, Australia has gone down to New Zealand 66-19 in Auckland. Australian Independent Radio News.
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Grazie per la vostra compagnia. Che bello brano per iniziare questo show. Angelina Lariuli Lariula. I thought this show is going to be like a festa in piazza. That's what I feel like today. I feel like I want to play some beautiful, happy music. And so I started the show off with that one. Spero che state tutti bene. Io devo fare... you all know, I just want to give an update on my glottic stenosis problem. So a couple of weeks time, or a month, or say 3-4 weeks time, devo fare un altro operazione per pretty my airwaves. As you can probably hear, I'm breathing heavy again and shortness of breath, and that's what happens with this horrible rare disease. Every 6 months or so you have to have surgery. And anyway, I'm here now, and I'm going to play for you some beautiful music. I want to say anyone else, everyone else, whoever is going through some disease or illness, I'm so sorry. It's terrible being sick, and but music does make us feel better. I have an amazing show today. I've also included Georgie V's Paradiso, which I'll be playing soon. Robert Famularo's Dolce Fa Niente Con Te. Some beautiful music, another beautiful song by Nick, La Vita È. But for now, metterò questa, Festa by Raffaella Carrà.

La bellissima voce di Raffaella Carrà, the late Raffaella Carrà. Sadly, she passed away. I think it was last year. Yes, she was such a lovely, una bellissima cantante, so energetic, full of life. Adesso un brano che ho trovato ieri sera quando facevo i playlist. You sapete che quando I love il divo, I just always have, always, since I started my show. But I found this one, and this one is such a favorite song of mine. Lo cantano il divo, it's in English, River Deep, Mountain High. Enjoy.

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4: 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And I'm Angelina Rossi, and this is Alive 90.5, your sound, your community.

0: 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Call Santa Clara on 02 8111 8121. 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
4: Le vaccinazioni proteggono i tuoi bambini da malattie gravi come morbillo, pertosse e altri. 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
1: Yes, this is Alive 90.5. Your sound, your community. State ascoltando Un Tocco d'Italia con me, Angelina Rossi. And I hope you're enjoying all the beautiful songs. Adesso un bellissimo brano che si chiama Primavera by Sandro Jacoby. Because in just a little bit more than a week, it is primavera, but lo sentite già nell'aria com'è, so you can feel it. It's beautiful. I love spring. I do love winter though, but maybe because I'm a winter baby, but spring is just so beautiful. I don't know, like renew, like your energy, like everything, whatever you want to do, your passion. I don't know, it's just beautiful. Here is Sandro Jacoby, Primavera.

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1: Hello, I'm Sarah Womby. Indonesian police say they've identified four Australians who flew out of Bali a day after they allegedly fatally attacked a man from Perth. Jamie Smith has the story.
2: Paul Dugan died in hospital on Thursday, 2 weeks after he was allegedly attacked at a bar in Kuta on August 5th. The incident was allegedly sparked when Mr. Dugan reprimanded an Australian man for hitting a woman. That man and several others then allegedly launched the assault on the Perth father. Denpasar police have revealed four suspects left Indonesia on August the 6th, and it's understood they were headed for Victoria. The investigation continues. Jamie Smith, Perth.
1: Victorians would get free dental care under a re-elected Carroll government as part of a $230 million pledge. Premier Ben Carroll is promising free checkups, fillings, root canals and extractions. 10 new dental clinics will be set up to cope with the demand. A third woman has retained legal representation over an alleged sexual assault involving Sydney Swans players. Sean Bendley reports.
3: Victoria Police are investigating a report of a sexual assault at a hotel in East Melbourne last Monday morning. Five Swans players have since been stood down for the season over the breach of club standards. No criminal charges have been laid as yet. Slater and Gordon's senior lawyer, Jackson Penham, says their client was the first to contact police on Monday morning.
4: She's now trying to navigate an incredibly traumatic experience, and, you know, whatever the outcome of the criminal investigation, we intend to explore other avenues for our client to seek justice, including through civil remedies. We will be putting all of the relevant parties on notice in due course.
1: US President Donald Trump says the United States has total control over the Strait of Hormuz region as Washington's naval blockade continues to squeeze Iran's economy. Blake Sifton reports from Tel Aviv.
5: On Friday, Iran's President Masoud Pezeshkian says that the time has now come for Iran to end its war with the United States and Israel, saying it is better that we bring the war to an end now as we are in a position of power and dignity and the whole world acknowledges our victory. Now, that claim comes as Treasury Secretary Scott Bessent is expected to announce major new sanctions on Iran on Monday that he says will be the strongest imposed so far. Yesterday, we heard from President Trump. He said that U.S. economic pressure on Iran, including the naval blockade, is working, but Iran is not yet ready to make a deal.
1: British meteorologists are warning that a developing El Nino weather system could become the strongest in more than 100 years. Temperatures in the Pacific Ocean climbing, it could also bring drought to parts of Australia. The head of long-range forecasting at the Met Office, Professor Adam Scaife, has told the ABC it's expected to bring record-breaking weather.
6: The tropical Pacific is warming faster than I've ever seen, and assuming the forecasts are correct, and we've got very high confidence at this stage, we think that when it peaks in November and December, it's likely to be record event, unprecedented beyond anything we've seen in living memory.
1: And briefly, a Chinese humanoid robot has beaten Usain Bolt's 100-metre world record sprints at the World Humanoid Robot Games in Beijing. This is Air National News.
7: At the Air Sports Desk, I'm Terry Daniel. First up, cricket, and Australia's ninth wicket pair negotiated the first six overs of play on the second day of the test, being played at Great Barrier Reef Arena in Mackay in Queensland. Cameron Green, 67, and Nathan Lyon, 15, had taken their partnership to 38 runs, with Australia 8 for 186 and holding a lead over Bangladesh at 122 runs. 18 wickets had fallen on the opening day as Bangladesh was bundled out for just 64, with Mitchell Starc taking 6 for 12. Formula One and the starting grid has been decided in the Dutch Grand Prix. Esports Paul Walsh has the details.
8: The McLaren garage has returned from the summer break with all guns firing, claiming places 1 and 4 on the starting grid at the Dutch Formula One Motor Racing Grand Prix. On a rain-affected track, it was Lando Norris who took the initiative and the risks in the final lap to see off the Mercedes duo of George Russell and the current drivers' championship leader Kimi Antonelli to claim his 18th career pole.
9: It was a lap where I just thought I have nothing to lose, and it paid off. So those are also nice laps to have.
8: So the starting grid in Holland sees Norris and Russell in the front row, Antonelli and Oscar Piastri on the second, with Lewis Hamilton and Charles Leclerc making up the third. Paul Walsh for Air Sport.
7: And the supercars are racing in Ipswich in Queensland today. Kiwi Matt Payne tipped to claim the trophy later this afternoon. Australian Independent Radio News.
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Benvenuti alla seconda ora di Un Tocco d'Italia. Siete con Angelina Rossi and this is Alive 90.5, your sound, your community. E che bellissimo brano to start the second hour. I'm sure you all know quella bellissima voce. It was Bobby Solo with Unchained Melody. When I heard that yesterday, first time that Bobby was singing that song, I said, oh, I have to play that. I just have to. Bobby's an amazing person. A lot of you know, I've met him in person, and such a kind, also a humble person. And I love playing his music. Hope one day I'll get to see him again in Italy. Voglio leggere un bellissimo, beautiful messages I'm receiving. Anthony, you're amazing. From Melbourne, such a loyal listener and friend, even though we'd never met. The last message he just wrote now brings, how do you say, tears to my heart, tears to, I don't know, my soul, just of happiness. You truly bring so much love, joy and happiness to all of us through your program. Your selection of music is outstanding. I often say music is a way into our hearts, and you certainly make your way into our hearts. And thank you so much. Thank you so much for all the beautiful messages. As you all can hear from my voice, I love being here. And I remember, I shouldn't talk about always my rare disease, but my last surgery, they was just saying maybe I was going to lose my voice box. So, I was thinking, well, you know what? I'm not going to give up. My son can be my voice and I'll still do the playlist. So it's always a plan. And it just things, you know, like when it's your passion, you never give up. You find always a way. Grazie. Today more mumbled, jumbled. But anyway, grazie per la vostra compagnia. Also, Peter Chani's tuned in. Grazie, Peter. A song from Peter later on in the show. And now, Nicola Di Bari, La più bella del mondo. Bellissimo brano. Here he is.

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1: 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We all love Julio. Well, most of us do. Grew up listening to his beautiful songs. Qui c'è Manuela.

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5: Yes, stai ascoltando un tocco d'Italia. Italia, siete con Angelina Rossi. And it's Alive 90.5, your sound, your community. Adesso due brani, tutti due cantati by Il Santo California. I love that group. And the first one is La Ragazza con gli Occhi di Sole. And the other one, one of my favorites, Piccolo Fiore Dove Vai. But I just want to talk about La Ragazza con gli Occhi di Sole. Many years ago, I worked in an Italian cake shop, pasticceria, and there was a customer there, I'll never forget, e mi ha detto, e io, tuoi occhi, they, how do you say it? They have a lot of love in them. I thought that was nice. And other people have told me as well. So that just, I don't know, I just sort of play this song. I think all of us have love in our eyes anyway. Here they are, is Santo California. Enjoy the beautiful songs.

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8: 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Abbiamo un bellissimo studio qui in the hills, beautiful area of Sydney, and our studios are amazing, our community radio station. Tutti che vengono qui, tutti my guests and visitors, they just get, how do you say, shocked how beautiful it is, it really is. And you really do feel alive, truly alive, when you step into our studios. Sono 21 minutes to 12 already. Adesso un brano dal singer and songwriter Peter Chani, Meraviglioso Mondo.

adesso un brano da Patrizio Buone. Haven't played any music from Patrizio this show, I think even last week, I can't remember. But of course, I love all his songs. I want to dedicate this one to all of you. 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You're My World by Patrizio Buone. 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

0: E siamo arrivati quasi alla fine del show. Grazie per la vostra compagnia, for your beautiful messages. Sarò qui prossima domenica 10 a.m. to 12 p.m. for another Un Tocco d'Italia show. But for now, stay with us here at Alive 90.5 at 12 p.m. I have Roger's beautiful show, Keeping Jazz Alive. He's in the studio ready to go with some beautiful music. And do you have any tally music? Roger wants to say hello. Hang on. Which one is our guest one?
1: I'm right here.
0: Yes. What's that CD, Roger?
1: Oh, I've just got a new CD out that my son sent me from Sweden.
0: Oh, nice.
1: Bill Lawrence and Michael Leig. And they're very, very, I would say, almost operatic, and but a very, very good sound, and I'm going to include one of those tracks today. It's very classical jazz, I call it.
0: Oh, beautiful.
1: Called Keeping Company, so just like we are now.
0: Yes. Oh, beautiful. Thank you, Roger.
1: Thank you.
0: Your beautiful music. Thank you. All right, so stay with us here live after my show. This is Keeping Jazz Alive with Roger. And now vi lascio con Ti Voglio Tanto Bene by Gianna Nannini, and then it's a very special song by Andrea Bocelli, The Greatest Gift, and then after that one, Il Divo, I'll Be There. Bye everyone, have a beautiful rest of the day and week. God bless. I love you all. Bye everyone.

Welcome to Keeping Jazz Alive here on Live 90.5. I am Roger Brandt, your host of Keeping Jazz Alive, and I'll be with you now for the next 2 hours to present our various genres and concepts of jazz, including perhaps a little bit of R&B. So wherever you are or however you may be listening, sit back, relax, and enjoy the music presented by musicians from around the world and Australia. We are Keeping Jazz Alive. And keeping it alive right now, I'm right here in the studio to bring you some great music for the next 2 hours. And thank you very much, Angelina, for that wonderful program. And I certainly love El Divo. What a wonderful group that is. Yes, and we have some great music here as well, of course, for the Keeping Jazz Alive. And we're going to start off with an Australian I've featured quite a lot, actually, on this show, Bruce Mathiske. He's a wonderful guitarist. So he's going to kick off the show here with a track called Fireball. That's a bit hot, isn't it? But it certainly need warming up on a day like today.

Well, yes, there you go to start the day off. Yes, certainly is. Jazz is probably the most versatile musical genre that we have, and jazz has certainly always been defined by so many different things: transformation, improvisation, experimentation, and of course, constant search for forms of experience. And that one certainly did too. Flamenco style, but certainly is jazz. And we're going to have another track here now from the group from the UK. Featured them last week as well. Acoustic Alchemy, wonderful sound on guitar, a little bit of acoustic guitar in the background there, and here we have Jamaica Heartbeat, keeping jazz alive.

Tequila, yes, the unmistakable sound and guitar of Wes Montgomery. And certainly there's a great track, isn't it? Oh, wow. It certainly does give some variation to the meaning of the word jazz. And adding to that, we have a wonderful track right now from Albert Calvo and Friends from his recent release. And here we have the Duke Ellington Caravan.

0: Yes, the very versatile Albert Calvo there on guitar, and of course the track Caravan from the recent CD release of Both Sides. Great sound. We've got some messages here from our sponsors, and we'll come back with a track from the ladies, and we're going to start off that section with Peggy Lee. What a singer she is too, or was, but she certainly does record a good sound, keeping jazz alive.
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Yes, the unmistakable Peggy Lee in Hallelujah, I Love Him So. She was very good friends with Frank Sinatra, and he actually collaborated and wrote quite a number of tracks for her as well. She was a very much respected lady in the jazz world in her day. And even more recent time, actually in 1974, Paul McCartney wrote a song for Peggy Lee. It's called Let's Love. Yes, what a wonderful thing. Better than bringing your flowers, I guess, wasn't it? Well, let's keep on moving now. Just a different genre here, but a wonderful lady here, Maria Muldaur, and she certainly belts out a good sound, a bluesy track here called Any Kind of Man, keeping jazz alive.

Yes, what a wonderful track. Yeah, now, hang on a minute there, Mr. Fatburger. Right. Yes, well, going to carry on to the next one, but just an article there on Keeley Smith. I mean, she was probably better known with the collaboration with her then husband, of course, was Louis Primo, and they were married for a few years, and they certainly belted out some good sound Las Vegas soul. One of the tracks you probably remember is That Old Black Magic. Yes, unfortunately, when they divorced and separated and went their separate ways, that was virtually the end of their career as a combination and duo. Anyway, that's what it's all about, isn't it? Love and love. Let's carry on now with a group from the East Coast or the central part of America, and I played before a bit of jazz fusion here, Fatburger. And well, they bring out some great music here as well. But I knew that, and that's what we're going to say. I knew that.

Yes, there's the jazz fusion smooth sound of Fatburger, and I knew that. Well, I knew that too, but the next artist we have, Evan Marks, was a very much, or is a very much sought after guitarist in Southern California, and he really got a good name for himself by actually performing as part of that group Fatburger, but here he is in his own right now with a track called Shakedown, keeping jazz alive.

0: smooth sound there of Mr. Michael Franks, and Suddenly a Sci-Fi. You know, that's a track, I think it was out of his Sleeping Gypsy CD, but a wonderful sound anyway, Mr. Michael Franks. Yes, and we've got some messages coming right up here from our sponsors, and we'll come back from a guitarist from Nashville, Tennessee, in the jazz style there of Les Sebler, right after these messages.
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Yes, Les Sabla, they're all the way from Nashville, Tennessee, and Dog Pound. Oh, quite interesting name for a track like that. It was certainly didn't sound like a dog pound. It was, certainly was a great musical number. Anyway, we'll move on to another part of the United States here and go up to Chicago and pick up Lynn Rountree on trumpet here. And he's going to give us Pushing Back the Time, Keeping Jazz Alive.

Roundtree and Nils Jipner on guitar and Push Back. Well, we're going to keep on going here. We've got a new one out here. A couple of artists that I have not featured before, but certainly they have become world-renowned with the group Snarky Puppy, which is a modern jazz and ensemble. Many, many different artists performing with that group, and they certainly toured Australia last year. Well, these two gentlemen, we have Bill Lawrence from the UK and Michael League from the US of A, collaborated here, got together, and became very good friends, and certainly great musicians combining here. So let's hear a track from their CD, Keeping Company, called Africa, Keeping Jazz Alive.

Yes, the rather haunting classical sound there of Bill Lawrence and Michael League and Africa. We'll hear more of them, no doubt. And now to take us up into the next hour, back home here to a great group too from Canberra, DM Ascension, and they're going to give us Emanations, Keeping Jazz Alive.

And good day if you've just joined us here on Keeping Jazz Alive. This is Roger Brandt, your host of the said program. And we've just been listening there to the wonderful group from Canberra, DM Ascension, and a wonderful track there, Emanations, and certainly be playing a lot more from their recent release of a number of their tracks that will be coming out. We'll certainly feature that. But a big shout out to all you people out there in Radio Land and around the world. Certainly enjoy your company. So sit back and relax and enjoy another hour of some smooth music. And we're going to start off with the Daly Wilson Big Band. Of course, we're a big, big band in the 1970s and 80s here in Australia. And they've put together quite a number of very catchy tunes. And this one here I'm starting off is a Beatles medley. And it certainly accentuates the talent that they have there, and of course the songwriting of the Beatles, which has been interpreted in many different genres of music. So here we have a jazz medley, Daly Wilson Big Band, and let's take it from there on Keeping Jazz Alive.

What a tribute there to the Beatles, a la Australia style, with the Daly Wilson Big Band. And boy, if you're around in the days of the 70s and 80s, you certainly heard that band, and they certainly did belt out a big sound, didn't they? Well, also good musicians that we have in this country, the Jameses, James Morrison and James Muller. James Morrison on trumpet, of course, and James Muller on guitar. Here we have them right now to subdue the music a little bit after the Beatles tribute there. And it's Just the Way You Look Tonight from Three's a Company CD.

0: Well, there you have some authentic, good Australian jazz from the past. Bob Barnard and friends, and Ol Merkbo Reach, which is, of course, from the album that they produced called Riverboat Days. Bit of cruisy music on the Hawkesbury, I guess you might say. Anyway, we'll move right along here. We've got some messages coming right up from our sponsors, and we'll come back with a touch of their gypsy jazz that I featured last week with the Osmanoush coming up in Brisbane next month. Why not get us in the mood with a bit of gypsy jazz? So right after these messages, keeping jazz alive.
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Well, there you have the Date Brothers there, and Bouncin' with Bud. Of course, the Date Brothers are certainly involved with Oz Manouche and a bit of gypsy jazz. Well, here's one for you coming right up now, which you find is a bit hard to believe, but it is gypsy jazz, but from the well-known guitarist from way back, The Shadows, Hank Marvin, and Foolin' with the Feds, keeping jazz alive.

0: Well, isn't that a wonderful Latino style of sound there? But actually, it was an Australian group, the wonderful group called Wanderlust, and that was formed back in the 1990s by that wonderful trumpeter who came from the Czech Republic, Miroslav Bukowski. And he certainly produced some great music there with that particular group. Well, continue on with a bit of fantasy here now. Well, actually, that's the name of the group. Well, name of the track, actually, by Earth, Wind and Fire. And a little bit of a Latino sound here as well. Fantasy, keeping jazz alive. And we think we're keeping it alive. Yeah, let's hear it. Okay, let's go. No, doesn't want to play it. All right. Well, we'll move right along then and see what else we can come up with. We've got some messages here from our sponsors, and then we'll come right back after that with a track from David Lance on piano and Walk on Water. Maybe I'll be able to do that and bring up another track. We shall see.
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0: Well, there you go. Having a little bit of a technical problem here, but we'll keep on going here. We've got a few more messages here, and we'll come back with David Lance. Right.
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Well, wasn't that a lovely tune? David Lance on piano and Walk on Water. Well, I certainly couldn't find Earth, Wind and Fire. I think they've burned on up the road somewhere, but never mind. I've got a good track here called Honky Tonk and a little bit of up music now with Bill Doggett, Keeping Jazz Alive.

Well, a little bit of honky-tonk doesn't go astray, does it? That was Bill Doggett. What a wonderful sound that is, too. Wow, have to get him out some more often and play along. Well, we started off the hour with a medley from the Daly Wilson Big Band and, of course, the Beatles combination there. Well, I'm going to put in a track here now, coming near the end of the program. John Sangster was a wonderful musician in Australia too, and here he has got a tribute to the Beatles, A Day in the Life, Keeping Jazz Alive.

We have just about come to the end of another session of Keeping Jazz Alive, and it's time for me to move right along. I hope you've enjoyed the diversity of the music that we have presented today. And to round off, I'll leave a little bit more to take us up to the end of the show. This is Roger Brandt, bidding you farewell for another week. And thank you for listening to Keeping Jazz Alive. Bye for now.

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1: Yeah, good afternoon, everybody. The forecast for Sunday afternoon, yeah, slight chance of shower. This afternoon, light winds becoming northeasterly, 15 to 20 k's an hour. Then becoming light in the evening. Predicted top temperature was 19 degrees, but apparently it is about 20 degrees here at Alive 90.5 now. The outlook for the coming days. So we have fog, then sunny on Monday, and a pretty warm temperature, top of 24. Possible shower and 21 on Tuesday. Possible shower 19 on Wednesday. Mostly sunny and 20 on Thursday. Fog, then sunny on 21 degrees on Friday. And fog, then sunny, top of 22 degrees next Saturday. All right. I don't believe there are any incidents really in our area traffic-wise. So we're just going to get straight into another edition of Sunday Sports Roundup. We're ready to get into that after this intro.

0: Good afternoon, listeners, and welcome to another edition of Sunday Sports Roundup. Yes, that music gets us in the mood to talk all things sport this afternoon. And it's a two-man show in this little studio here at Alive 90.5. I'm your host, Mike Allen, and I'm joined in the studio by Rod the Rocket Staples.
1: G'day, Mike. G'day, everyone. Yeah, it's always great to talk about sport every weekend because there's always some sort of upset or controversy that we get to talk about, Mike, and this week's no different.
0: Absolutely. There are quite a few of those this weekend. Yeah, we do have another big show for you as the footy finals draw closer, and I can believe that our fellow co-hosts, Kirsten and Phil, they're cheering on their Sydney Swans against North Melbourne
1: with a little bit of hesitation, to be honest. We'll talk about that a bit more in the Mike Stacey AFL segment.
0: Absolutely, that's coming up. Of course, it is the final round of the AFL, so there's some exciting games and positions being decided there, as there are for the NRL, where there's still a couple of weeks to go in the regular season there. We've got round 25 of the NRL, and we've got the NRLW coming up as well after the weekly wrap. But football-wise, we will be talking about the start of the English Premier League season, as well as all the local NPL results.
1: We have the great Mark Crittenden on the line, the coach of Blacktown City, and we're going to get his thoughts on the overall season, his relief that they're outside the relegation zone, and their move to Valentine Park. I'm going to ask him that question as well.
0: Absolutely. Unfortunately, he did go down last night to St. George Saints, but thankfully they are well and truly safe. And we also have the Professor Adam Staples coming on at 4 p.m. This time to talk cricket.
1: Yeah, and he's going to tell you that he was right 5 weeks ago when they said to bring Matt Renshaw into the team. And you know what? Guess what? They listened, and Matt Renshaw is in the team. And also talked that Ricky Ponting's backed him up about Marnus being on his last legs.
0: Despite all that, by the way, Australia are on the verge of winning the second test.
1: By an innings.
0: Yes. Bangladesh are now 9 for 95.
1: Right. Still.
0: And if they get them out quite quickly, as you would think they will win by an innings and a number of runs. So, Bangladesh, I don't know what that was in the first test with their batting, but
1: very poor in this innings.
0: Very poor in this test, yep. And we will have our other sports segment, including cricket, rugby, tennis, golf. Of course, we also have. Now we're going to get into the weekly wrap, and obviously it's been really all over the headlines, or, it's not been a highlight, though. On Wednesday, the Sydney Swans announced that five players, Riley Bice, Nick Blakey, Isaac Heaney, James Jordan and Chad Warner, will be banned for the remainder of the AFL season, inclusive of finals for breaching.
1: Bringing the club into disrepute.
0: CEO Matthew Pavlich and chairperson Andrew Pridham were clear that the sanctions were not were relating to partying late at night, drinking and bringing women back to their hotel, and didn't relate to sexual assault allegations or infer guilt on any party. Of course, as that Victoria Police's sexual crime squad is still investigating the alleged sexual assault that occurred at the Pullman Hotel that evening. So, we can't really comment on those incidents.
1: The Swans have done the right thing. They've stood them down, and that's going to be detrimental to their finals campaign, Mike, but they're accepting that.
0: Well, that's true. Even though if we don't know the specific stuff regarding the sexual assault allegations, whether they're guilty or not,
1: they're
0: regarding that, they are
1: the
0: guilty.
1: Club into disrepute, the behaviour, so,
0: it's disappointing when you see this. You would have thought things would have come along a bit further, especially with, and how important the AFLW is.
1: I did speak to someone
0: AFL
1: during the week regarding that, and I said, it's a disappointing to see Isaac Heaney and Chad Warner. But there's past remnants of that before from Isaac Heaney, apparently, so,
0: Well, some of their attitudes need work on.
1: They're supposed to be role models, these guys.
0: That's definitely right. Regarding the NRL, I just talk about some of the on-field action. A guy that I wasn't really familiar with, rookie Luke Hansen, has booted a field goal to give the Warriors a 45-26 win over South Sydney.
1: Yeah, sneaky little field goal that gets them in front of your Penrith Panthers for one week.
0: Yeah, it does get them in front of Penrith. And even as the live ladder stands,
1: they're first.
0: They're first. Obviously, the Roosters, hot favourites to beat the Tigers this afternoon, but the Warriors could have bragging, for a good 18 hours, maybe to 20 hours or something, being on top. It's rare for the Warriors to be top. So, we'll talk about that in the NRL segment. We may even ask Adam what his thoughts on South, where are they going in terms of, they're still, unfortunately, seem a bit off the pace in terms of really the top sides.
1: They are, and they can still potentially miss out on the finals if results don't go their way.
0: They certainly could. Cricket and Australia, leading up to the test, they did make one change to the 13-player squad for the second test against Bangladesh in Mackay. Jake Weatherill was dropped. Matt Renshaw came in to the squad. Bangladesh, of course, skittled for just 64 in the first innings. And then Mitchell Stark up at 6 for 12. And Australia, though, in response, could have maybe had a real chance to occupy the crease for long periods, get it maybe 300, 400, but only 210.
1: Yes, there's still some deficiencies there in that middle order for Australia. And one of them's name is Marnus Labuschagne. And they said that Ricky Ponting's come out with Ian Healy saying it's time for Marnus to go. He's had enough opportunities and he's not delivering.
0: Yeah, well, it does appear that just about now Australia has won that second test.
1: Yeah,
0: as Bangladesh all out for 95.
1: Okay, yeah, so one test each, drawn series.
0: We win by an innings and 51 runs. Our bowling was pretty good here. Stark had a great match for the bowling.
1: Our bowling is okay. I think our bowling's been solid. It's our batting that needs work.
0: That's right. Well,
1: mind you, a couple of the Bangladesh bowlers have been pretty good. Shorefull was pretty good the other night when he bowled against Australia. Got a 6 wickets or something. He was really moving that ball.
0: Yeah, that's right. So, well, a more competitive series than a lot of people might have expected. We will talk to Adam about that in the second hour. Football-wise or soccer-wise, teenage Socceroo Lucas Harrington made a dream start to life in the Premier League. He came on as a second-half sub in Hull City's boil over 2-0 win over Giants Manchester United. And Lucas Harrington.
1: So he's playing Premier League football.
0: Yeah, wow. He's just an 18-year-old defender, and some people criticise such a youngster being put into the Socceroos team in the World Cup, and he did
1: pretty well.
0: Yeah, he's very young, obviously, but he's already there playing for Hull City, and incredible for Hull to beat Man United for the first time, actually.
1: Is that home, though, for Hull?
0: Yeah, at home. The first time the Hull have beaten Man United since 1974.
1: Wow, what a win. So there's still some frailties in that Man United defence, Mike. I don't know if they've sorted that out over the preseason.
0: Sometimes not playing really the way they should against some of the lower sides.
1: They always seem to be competitive against Arsenal, Liverpool.
0: Well, they seem to lift for Liverpool, that's for sure, yeah. That's a poor result for them to start the season. Tennis-wise, Alex de Minaur crashed out of the fourth round of the Cincinnati Masters, causing him to miss out on a top four seed at the upcoming US Open. Yep. He lost 6-3, 6-4 to Francis Arthur Fils.
1: Yeah, sorry, he doesn't deserve to be in the top four seeds in the US Open.
0: Yeah.
1: He doesn't deserve it.
0: He doesn't deserve it. Just quickly regarding that, top-ranked Jannik Sinner has withdrawn from the US Open, unable to recover from a right knee injury that has sidelined him since winning.
1: And Alcaraz is out too, Mike.
0: Is it? Well, the mail I have is he's set to end a four-month absence when he returns to the upcoming US Open.
1: Okay, well, there was talk that maybe he is coming back. There was talk that he was going to miss it too. So,
0: He had looked likely to, but apparently the word... Okay. We'll see. Maybe we should verify that and make sure that...
1: Next week, yeah.
0: That's true, but yeah. I think Alcaraz is coming back so he could get a chance to...
1: Yeah,
0: get one up on while he's not playing. Yeah, in terms of the
1: I was going to say it could be a chance for Djokovic if the two top guys are out.
0: Well, that's true. Yeah,
1: yeah, yeah.
0: That's true. It's come up to 3:14 here in a live 90.5 Sunday Sports Roundup. So, Australia leveling the series as Tigers crumble for 95. But Rod's not so impressed with. with that result overall?
1: No, I think we bowled really well, and I'll give it to Starkey. He's bowled great. But we should really have got 450 in the first innings, you know, and really rubbed it in. But we didn't do that. And, you know, I still think
0: against
1: there's
0: a better,
1: that.
0: Against better opposition, it's going to be.
1: That's my concern, Mike, against better opposition like India, maybe.
0: And we're playing India next.
1: New Zealand, even.
0: We're playing India
1: and
0: in
1: South Africa.
0: We're
1: playing
0: India in India next year. So.
1: So I think it's really important that we put our socks up in the batting.
0: Well, it certainly is. It's just come up to 3:15 here on Alive 90.5 Sunday Sports Roundup. So let's go to a short break, and then we'll come back and talk all things NRL here on Alive 90.5.
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0: us. Welcome back to a live 90.5 Sunday Sports Roundup. Of course, that's my team. That's the team for the NRL. And we are into the third last round of the season, so we're looking at the ladder pretty eagerly and seeing how all these teams finish up.
1: And a live score, Mike. Cronulla 18, Titans 16. Cronulla fought back from being 16-8 down.
0: Yeah, there you go. Well, Phil will be happy if he's looking at that score.
2: Yeah.
0: Round 25 started on Thursday night with the Panthers obviously eager to get back to form after losing games in consecutive rounds to the Warriors and the Roosters.
1: It was a solid win, but it wasn't a comprehensive win against the Melbourne side that really has been not with their total squad the whole year, potentially.
0: Well, it was looking comprehensive. In the end, it was 22-14, but it was looking comprehensive in the first half. Rod, Brian To'o.
1: 16-0, yeah.
0: Yeah. They got 22-0 up, actually, and Brian To'o scored a hat-trick. Liam Henry scored, and To'o was particularly good getting up to 100 tries for the club.
1: I noticed you mentioned Brian To'o and Liam Henry, two guys won't be at the club next year.
0: Brian To'o will be next year.
1: It's year after. Yeah. But Liam Henry won't be.
0: He won't be, it's a bit confusing with that schedule.
1: Getting confused.
0: Yeah, Perth and then PNG, a year apart there. no, it's true, he won't be there, but it also shows what a great stalwart he's been on the wing for Penrith.
1: Yeah.
0: Often just, we don't always have to think of finishing.
1: I think he had one really bad Origin game and everybody remembers him for that, but not for what he does every week in the team.
0: Yeah, mostly, I think he's, she'll show he's a quality footballer. Took an intercept, which was key as well. And that was fortunate they got out to a 22-0 lead, which did prove too much to peg back. But what happened, there was some poor discipline from the Panthers, but there was also some baffling decisions, in my opinion, by the referee, Grant Atkins, and also the bunker there. And the Liam Martin sin bidding seemed quite harsh to me because I don't think there was a deliberate action. And they call it a professional foul, but usually a professional foul is a deliberate action.
1: Yeah, a very similar thing happened in the South game where Campbell Graham was just there, standing there, and the ref goes, "Oh, you got in the way." Well, where's he supposed to go? So
0: pretty much
1: it's silly.
0: It's pretty much you got in the way, and 10 minutes.
1: Yeah,
0: pretty much.
1: Yeah, it's ridiculous.
0: I had to say, Lindsay Smith got sin bin for being the guy that gave away yet another six again. We've given too many six against.
1: But Coggers that was silly.
0: Yeah, Cogger was look. We were struggling because Melbourne had like 70% of the ball in the second half. Cogger was trying to put on a hit to stop the Storm's momentum, I guess. But then he just goes high on Wishart, he immediately knew he'd messed up. And unfortunately, he's cost him the next three games. He'll be out.
1: Three games. Wow.
0: Yeah, and he's been suspended before. That's the thing because also the record that
1: he had. I don't like that rule, mate. It should be just on that one particular incident. Mm. I don't care whether you've got history. I think on that incident, it should have been 1 week, that incident only. Mm. Don't talk about other incidents. I don't like how they do that.
0: It's been this way.
1: I know, but I don't like it.
0: You accumulate points against you in this way.
1: Yeah, I know.
0: In the end, the Panthers, you could say we did well, or the Panthers did well defensively, because the Storm had so much ball in the second half, and Wishart and Faolongo played pretty well for the Storm in particular.
1: I think Faolongo plays well every week.
0: Yeah. But Penrith, most teams probably, with all that possession against them, might have yielded and allowed Storm to come back and win, but because the Panthers do have that solid defence, and I think they're used to dealing with absorbing a fair bit of pressure at times.
1: That don't really have solid defence. Brisbane and Canberra. Brisbane ended up coming back from a 30-16 deficit to win 34-30.
0: Well, that's true, in Canberra. And there was a big celebration for Josh Papali'i's last game at home in Canberra.
1: And Canberra blew it.
0: Yeah, they blew it. And they got themselves to a good lead, as you said there. Kaya Weeks was very good at fullback. Owen Paddy played well. Owen Paddy got taken off late in the game, and that coincided.
1: To put on.
0: Starling.
1: But
0: Starling came on. I think he's not a bad footballer, but he came on and threw a really poor forward pass and things like this.
1: Why take a guy off if he's playing well? Leave him on.
0: Yeah, I know. I think it was Ricky Stewart's got this idea of just giving Owen Paddy so many minutes and Starling so many minutes. But, you know.
1: Everyone happy.
0: The performance nosedived late in the game there.
1: He's not a rookie, is he, Paddy?
0: I don't think he's quite a rookie. I think he might have played last year.
1: He's had a really good season.
0: Yeah, interesting that they took him off. Hayes Perham was quite a standout, filling in for Reece Walsh. He got man of the match with a few different people that covered the game. The Broncos seem to be able to, they still got the points.
1: Still giving away at least 30 points.
0: They've got the attacking ability still to put points on, and particularly against some pretty ordinary defence there. So the Broncos are a bit of a morale boost for them, but it's been a miserable defence of their title. But they have officially avoided the wooden spoon.
1: Well, there you go.
0: not that that should have been even a question. The Raiders are officially out of the running, so it's been a disappointing season for them.
1: And the other team that was potentially could have got the spoon was the Eels, but
0: The Eels have done well to get well clear of that.
1: The Dolphins a good win, 34-16. Good start by the Eels. Scored a try at the start. Good try.
0: Yeah, they can play good for patches, but I think once the Dolphins really get into their groove, that. Once the likes of
1: Herbie was great. Like, I thought Herbie was really good.
0: Yeah, Herbie was, and Jermaine Osako really good finishing.
1: And Cobbo had a good game too.
0: Yeah, they've got an elite.
1: Do you know who was quiet in that game? Yeah. The Hammer. Hammer was quiet, but the other guys played well.
0: When you've got all those other guys who are quality players, they're gonna miss Osako when he leaves though to go to Melbourne.
1: They will. He's been really good.
0: He's one of the best goal kickers in the competition.
1: A great guy, and he finishes
0: and
1: pretty
0: very good finisher. Yeah. So they are going to miss him. Bostock was also good in this game. You're right. When it comes to outside backs and speed in their team, they're as good as anyone in the comp.
1: Yeah.
0: Top four looking a good chance for the Dolphins. This next result on the first game on Saturday surprised me.
1: It was mind-boggling, wasn't it?
0: Yeah, I thought the Knights at home would be too strong for Manly, but Manly.
1: But I watched the game, Mike, and
0: 44-24 Manly.
1: Manly had a few guys back. Yeah. They had Turbo came back in and a few other guys who boosted the forward line, and they were really good. I'll tell you what, Ola Kawatu was playing like a 5-8, giving these passes in to put people into gaps. He had a great game, and Fogarty was a good kicking game.
0: We've got this guy that I haven't seen much of before, Josh Felity. He scored a hat-trick.
1: Yeah.
0: Even Clayton Faololo has performed well. So, yeah, they did have a few players back, and it was a better-looking team. But, yeah, I would have expected a lot more from the Knights.
1: They're mathematically still capable of making it, but it's not looking brilliant for Manly. But this could be detrimental to Newcastle's top four aspirations.
0: Yeah, I think it just about kills their top four hopes, to be honest with you. I think they needed to win this one.
1: Yeah.
0: And they got Warriors in New Zealand next week.
1: Well, that's going to be tough.
0: Tall order. So, look, they've been it's been obviously a great improvement from the Knights this season, from wooden spooners to they're going to be in the finals.
1: Yeah.
0: So already they.
1: So the coach has done a good job.
0: Holbrook, he's already done a very good job there, but still disappointed with that effort yesterday.
1: Yeah.
0: And the other two games. I was a South Sydney fan for a while here yesterday, Rod, because they were playing the Warriors at a Coors Stadium.
1: Never in it, mate. 18. I think it was like 18-0 or 10-0 or something.
0: Well, yeah, they did come back into it, though. The Warriors were 32-8 up, but then the Rabbitohs scored the next three tries, and I think they got back to 32-26, so they were in it then. But then the Warriors sort of stepped it up a bit at the end, come up with some good tries. One guy that did really well was Tua Picky, chained to a Picky.
1: Yeah.
0: Because they've lost a few guys to injuries. And
1: they've lost a lot of players to injury. Who was playing with Harris Tevita? Was it Tua Picky, was it?
0: He was a fullback, so they had this young guy, Hanson.
1: Oh, Hanson.
0: He'd come in and kick the field goal.
1: Field goal.
0: So, I hadn't heard of him before, but anyone they seem to put into these Warriors jumpers at the moment seems to go pretty well. So what does that say? Let's say that Andrew Webster's done a very good job. Yeah.
1: And they've got the a brilliant culture forward line, because I think Fisher Harris got the first try.
0: And they got Barnett.
1: Capewell got a lot of really well-known good players.
0: They are, and they're doing all this even though Jackson Ford's been injured. So the depth is pretty crazy.
1: They've got a lot of depth, yeah.
0: Yeah.
1: And Aaron Clark, for me, he's got a new lease of life at the Warriors.
0: So, I mean, South still managed to put five tries on the board, and Alex Johnson.
1: They can score tries. Alex
0: Johnson is equal with Tom Jenkins, 28 tries, a top try scorer. So,
1: yeah,
0: that's a pretty remarkable effort to catch up to Milky there. But, South's not guaranteed of top eight just yet.
1: By all means.
0: They probably will get there.
1: Well, next next week they're playing the Titans.
0: Well, they should beat the Titans. Yeah.
1: And if they win that, I think
0: they guarantee. Yeah,
1: because the week after that they've got the Roosters. You wouldn't want to be going into that game needing to win to make the finals.
0: No, well, I'd probably be cheering for them against Roosters as well, because that win for the Warriors by 19 points meant that they did, of course, overtake the Panthers on the ladder
1: and won
0: a solitary field goal. It's not final yet though. Obviously, it'll be decided by the last 2 weeks, but. I can't, even as a Panthers fan, obviously wanting my cert to finish high as they can. Can't deny, probably the Warriors deserve to be above us right now. They beat us pretty well, and therefore form them and the Roosters are the two form sides.
1: They are.
0: The Canterbury Bankstown Bulldogs.
1: And they only just lost to the Roosters, didn't they?
0: No, the Warriors beat the Roosters early in the year. The Bulldogs. They defeated the Dragons, consigning the Dragons to their first ever wooden spoon.
1: First ever wooden spoon.
0: I believe so. Well, certainly for the St. George Illawarra Dragons.
1: Oh, wow. 44-14.
0: First spoon for the merged club. 44-14. I mean, Galvin stepped up in this game. He played well. Preston was good. Matt Burton was good. You know, Crichton.
1: They've been trying to talk about Jacob Preston. He got a low ball offer from Canterbury to stay there. So he may well test himself on the open market November 1.
0: You think he'd be a priority to keep him. He's still pretty young. Yeah.
1: Well, they're getting rid of Bronson Cherry. He's going to Melbourne. Montoya's retiring, so they've got money.
0: A good win last night. They were 24-0 up in this game, ended up winning 44-14. The Dragons... I just look at them, and even though there's been an improved effort lately, some of the guys like Flanagan, these sorts of guys, they're not it. They're not it.
1: They're not.
0: That's why they're
1: Atkinson
0: being replaced.
1: And those guys,
0: that's why they're being replaced.
1: Yeah.
0: And we can see that. So, I mean, we can't really deny they deserve the spoon for the way they started the season.
1: I agree with you. They do. Yeah.
0: But better times ahead for the Dragons.
1: I just feel sorry for the young forwards who bust their gut every week and don't get the,
0: But with their signings for next year, better times ahead.
1: Better times ahead,
0: Yep. And then the games today, as you were saying.
1: Live score, Cronulla 20, Titans 16, 61 minutes gone. Mm. That's anyone's game, that one.
0: Yeah, they turned this one around. It looks like they've scored again, Sione Katoa. I think it's 24-16
1: just gone
0: now.
1: In now, isn't it?
0: Yeah, this isn't surprising. The Titans, unfortunately, do this at times. They can get in front, but they can't play for 80 minutes, the Titans. So, they don't have Trindle, but they still have more than enough attack.
1: To give them their due, they probably played better than they did last season under the new coach. I think.
0: Yeah,
1: I think he's done okay with the team that he's got.
0: They haven't had many wins, though. I mean, they've been more competitive.
1: Yeah.
0: They've been closer in a lot of games.
1: Have they had less wins, have they?
0: Oh, well, they haven't improved much in terms of the victories. Right, they're still pretty low on that. On that. Avoid the spoon, but that's about it.
1: Yeah.
0: So we've got Roosters and Tigers. Yeah, Roosters.

0: That's what I'd like to see.
1: Yeah, of course. Of course, it'd be good to see anyone.
0: If
1: one
0: the
1: of
0: Roosters lost, they'd still be two, wouldn't they? And the Panthers would be three.
1: No, if the Roosters lose, they'd be third.
0: Oh, right, okay.
1: But I just can't see it. Unfortunately, you know, the Tigers of earlier in the season, it might have seemed possible.
0: Yeah.
1: But such has been the decline from the Tigers.
0: Since the Luai thingo, it's gone downhill really.
1: I mean, to be honest, their side doesn't look that great on paper at the moment. There's a few good players out, and, you know, they got Luai. He's not there at the moment. Like, they got.
0: Is he out again,
1: I believe so, yeah. They got Luai and they got Madden. A backup half option.
0: Roosters are going to win.
1: They've got like a backup maybe half in Heath Mason, like that. It's not great.
0: He's a dummy half, Heath
1: Mason. Oh, yeah, but it's not great, the squad. So, and, you know, the Roosters, they were pretty good.
0: The trouble going forward is they spent a lot of money keeping the Finu brothers, who were pretty good, but they haven't spent money on their spine enough. They haven't got enough good enough people in their spine.
1: I mean, the Roosters don't have Tedesco again. He's injured, but they still...
0: Who are they going to have to replace Luai?
1: Oh, well, at the moment, they're probably going with guys like Madden, and they've got another...
0: They've signed Jake Avarillo, but he'll play centre.
1: They got one of the Finus to do...
0: Latu Finu, maybe?
1: Yeah, at the moment, it's like Madden and Finu, was it?
0: Yeah.
1: I mean... It doesn't look great. It's a bit sad to talk about, to be honest.
0: Yeah.
1: But we have to wrap it up there, as we're going to have to get on to Mark Crittenden from Blacktown City. So we're going to just do a short burst of our football theme, and then we'll get Mark on the line here on Alive 90.5 Sunday Sports Roundup.

0: Welcome back to Alive 90.5 Sunday Sports Roundup. Just having some issues getting on to Mark Crittenden from Blacktown City. We'll hope to reach him soon for a chat about the Blacktown City season and the latest games. But for now, I thought we'll get on with our football segment as we have played the football theme there. Australia Cup, round of 32. Quarter finals. And only two A-League clubs were left in this. We had SD Raiders 0, Sydney FC 1.
1: Yeah, and it was a pretty good performance by SD Raiders. I spoke with a lady who's really close. Her son plays for SD Raiders, and it was a really good performance. Sydney FC, in the end, won the game. Mm. All their supporters there at a little ground that they played at. But, you know, they made a good fist of it, SC Raiders, and good job for them. Well done.
0: 15 shots each.
1: Yeah.
0: Suggests that it was pretty tight, but the Sydney FC got that one goal in the first half. Apia Leichhardt are out after Melbourne Victory beat them 1-0.
1: Extra time.
0: Yeah, yeah. At Lambert Park, Apia Leichhardt's ground. Yes, goal to Sawyer on 93 minutes for Melbourne Victory. But, that was a pretty close one again.
1: So it shows you probably the quality of football is very similar to some of the top NPL clubs compared to A-League clubs.
0: They certainly can compete with them. And so we've got two other matches in the quarterfinals still to come. Coming up on, I believe it's Wednesday night, Preston Lions at home to South Melbourne. I've got ahead of myself there. Tuesday night we have Queensland Lions and North Sunshine Eagles. So those are the two other quarterfinals. We already have one semi-final confirmed. It'll be Sydney FC against Melbourne Victory.
1: Yeah, which will cut out one of the A-League teams.
0: So it will be an A-League versus NPL level final.
1: There will be an NPL side in the semis, at least.
0: In the final there will be.
1: Yeah.
0: There will be because, Sydney FC, the two A-League sides are playing each other there. Mm. So that'll be good to see who can get through. Out of those NPL teams, who are we thinking might be most likely?
1: South Melbourne.
0: Yeah.
1: Heidelberg are no longer there, so I like South Melbourne.
0: They'd probably be the most likely. I mean, Queensland Lions, mind you, did upset Melbourne City, so I mean.
1: They did,
0: who knows?
1: So yeah.
0: Who knows?
1: Now,
0: looking at NPL, the season's coming nearly to a close for that, and obviously we're hoping to talk to Mark Crittenden regarding Blacktown City. We will talk about the other games. I mentioned the different scores that have happened. So Sydney FC beat Rochdale Illenden on Friday night by 2-1.
1: Yeah, coming off their win in the Australia Cup, a good win to Sydney FC.
0: The Sydney FC youth side.
1: Yeah, but still, you know, the full.
0: Sydney FC, winning that one. And then we had the Sutherland Sharks, who have had a really good season, haven't they?
1: They have.
0: Fourth. Yeah, they're usually a side that is usually down in bottom four.
1: Their best signing for was this season? Danny Choi.
0: Yeah, that's right.
1: Well, and he's playing finals. So there you go.
0: That's right. You don't usually see the Sutherland Sharks there in fourth. Yeah. So a great season for them. University of New South Wales 0, lost to Manly United.
1: They started the season off well. Uni of New South Wales, but they've fallen away.
0: Yeah, that's right. I think they've achieved their main goal, though.
1: To stay up.
0: Yeah. And Northwest Sydney Spirit 1 beat Southern District Raiders 0. And
1: two players sent off for Southern District Raiders. So
0: yeah.
1: Only 1-0 is not a bad effort.
0: Yeah, St. George Saints.
1: Yeah,
0: of course,
1: win.
0: As we were hoping to talk to Mark about. But
1: good win to them
0: 1-0.
1: Over Blacktown City.
0: Yeah, they got it, and it was just from a penalty as well, very early on that they scored that goal.
1: And they're still in the relegation zone, though, and it looks like that they'll probably still be have to play the team who's come second in the the league below St. George Saints.
0: Blacktown City in 13th on 35 points.
1: Yeah.
0: As a matter of fact, we were still a mathematical chance of making finals.
1: Really?
0: If you look at the point, six was on 40. Yeah. On 35, we were until this loss still a mathematical chance. I was shocked about it. I didn't think there were any chance of making it. But it shows how tight the ladder is. Unfortunately, they won't get there. I think they're relieved though.
1: To stay up.
0: Yeah.
1: Yep. With all the thing going on at the moment too, they're not playing at Landon Stadium at the moment.
0: Yes.
1: They're actually been playing at Valentine Park their last couple of home games. So I wanted to ask Mark about the transition and how the boys were travelling with that. But hopefully he might give me a call back soon.
0: Yeah, if we could ask him about that and see how did that come about. Cause that's a pretty frustrating situation. We do have a few matches being played today in the NPL 1, and Sydney United 0, RPL Leichhardt 0 after 53. Sydney Olympic 0, Marconi 0. Sydney Olympic are, of course, in that bottom position. They would have to win this game to be any chance of avoiding relegation. If they fail to win, they are relegated.
1: That's right.
0: Yeah, so
1: they could get into the second last spot to play someone to potentially stay up.
0: Only if they win their last two games and they have St. George Saints lose next week.
1: Yeah.
0: So I think Olympic are going down. I'm afraid. Yeah. Wollongong Wolves 1, Western Sydney Wanderers youth side 0.
1: Yeah.
0: That's nearly half time in that one.
1: Yeah.
0: So yeah. The key things as far as finals are concerned, we're in our second last round, but we've got RPL Leichhardt on 65, Sydney United 61, Marconi Stallions 59, Sutherland Sharks 46, Manly United 41, and Northwest Sydney Spirit 40. That's the top six. We got Sydney FC 40, Raiders 38, Wollongong 38, Rockdale.
1: Good. Well, I have Mark Crittenden on the line. So, good afternoon, Mark. Great to have you.
2: Yeah, thanks very much, mate. Thanks for having me.
1: Yeah, we just wanted to have a chat with you about overall season. I'm sure it's a little bit of a relief to you that there's no chance now of any getting anywhere near the drop zone.
2: Yeah, mate. Look, it's been a long year. It's been a tough year. Probably a bit disappointing in a lot of respects, and obviously weeks ago, we were sort of down in that bottom couple, but the boys rallied and we played some reasonable footy there for a while and got ourselves well and truly out of that issue. So from that point of view, mate, it's been great, but probably not the season we were looking for.
1: But you know what, Mark, you've been in the finals all those seasons. I don't think anybody's gonna hold it against anybody that there's one potentially ordinary season there.
2: I guess at some point we're probably going to have one of those years, maybe, and unfortunately it's been this one. But look, there's a lot of young boys that have developed throughout the year, and that's important as well. We went quite young this year, and the season under their belt will do them the world of good going forward in 2027.
0: Good afternoon, Mark. Mike Allen here.
2: Hey, Mike.
0: Yeah, unfortunately, went down last night to St. George Saints at St. George Stadium there. Just couldn't quite break them down last night. Obviously, they were very desperate as they're trying to avoid relegation.
2: Yeah, look, mate, it was, I'm not sure if you saw it, but there was a penalty in the fourth minute, which was just clumsy. It was just ordinary, to be honest. And then, as you said, they're fighting to stave off relegation. So, they were desperate and basically, parked the bus. Had everybody on the 18-yard box. I think we had 21 chances on goal, mate, but just couldn't find the net. Disappointing in the end. We were still, if we hadn't got the 3 points last night, we were still a slim chance of finals footy. So that's probably the disappointing aspect of that we've sort of, our season come to an end last night.
1: Yeah, anyway, and I wanted to just ask Mark, we know there's a little bit of stuff with the grounds going on. Do you see? Tell us how the boys have transitioned to playing their home games at Valentine.
2: Look, it hasn't been easy, mate. I mean, you know, when you're training away from your home, that hasn't helped us in the last few weeks, to be honest with you. Look, Valentine's, it's a great surface, but it's still not home. You know, it's your home ground, and you know, credit to the lads that they've stuck at it, and they've done the best they can under difficult circumstances. But at the end of the day, mate, it's you know, there's no excuses, and you know, we weren't good enough last night.
1: Yeah, moving forward, is it going to be ready to go for next season, Landon Stadium?
2: Well, I hope so, mate. Look, I'm not sure what's going on. That's, you know, that's all happening between the two parties. Obviously, my board and Memento Hospitality. So there's obviously talks going on with them now, and yeah, hopefully things can be resolved, and we're back there sooner rather than later.
0: Yes, let's hope so. And just wanted to say regarding your season, Mark. You know, you had some injury problems and players that had left the club, but would you say that blooding a good number of youngsters has been a real positive for the season?
2: Yeah, definitely. You know, I don't think you're really mature as a footballer until you're sort of into your 20s. And, you know, we had, I think it was 10 players under the age of 21, and 11 of those have come through the club as local juniors. So I think that's a real positive going forward, you know. And as I said, I think, you know, you need to have 50 to 100 games to get some experience at that level. And, you know, we're starting to get that now with some of these young ones. So going forward, mate, that's a real positive for the year. Going forward, yes, definitely.
1: And a real positive thing moving into next season, great for Blacktown. We're going to have Blacktown Spartans and Blacktown City in the NPL1. It's going to be a real local derby coming up there.
2: Yes, mate, the derby's back. And congratulations to them. Now, I know Jimmy Dimitri, the coach, played for me over at Blacktown City there, mate. So congrats to them, and congrats to him. He's done a wonderful job. Yes, mate, the derby's back. I think everyone will be looking forward to that fixture, all those two fixtures throughout the season for sure and certain.
1: 100%. Mike?
0: Yeah, we're excited about that for sure. That's going to be one we're definitely keen to get out to next season.
2: I think everyone will be looking forward to those 2 weekends.
1: Has everybody come out okay out of last night's, yesterday's game, Mark? Travis and your main men, are they injury-free?
2: Yeah, mate, look, touch wood. I think Mitch Marley was a little bit tight at the end of the game there, but I think it was more just a bit of cramping than anything. So, you know, touch wood, mate, everybody's healthy, and that's a real bonus for us. You know, we'll go into next week. We've got the Wanderers next week. We'll go out there and We'll try and have a good week and then go out and try and win our last one of the season, finish as high up the ladder as we can.
1: Yeah, that's right. And as you said, we were looking at the table and we thought, far out, can still possibly get there. Yeah, I've had a one yesterday. So it's so tight, the table. We're so astonished how tight it was.
2: Yeah, the competition, I think the top three of us got away from everyone else, but the rest of us have been very tight. I think that's, you know, it's the way the competition is at the moment. That's you know, the teams are all very, very similar in their makeup, and you know, a lot of young boys now, and which is a good thing. But yeah, you know, you can win 1 week and you're sort of somewhere around it, and then you can lose the next week and you're out of it. So as I said, disappointing that we couldn't, you know, go into that last weekend with a chance. But you know, as I said, we'll do our best next week, and then have some weeks off, and then start to prepare for next year.
1: Yeah, we really appreciate your time today, Mark, and hopefully we can get back to you in a couple of weeks just to talk about the overall season and the positiveness looking forward into 2027.
2: Anytime, mate. You know that 100%, no problem at all.
1: Thanks, mate.
0: Thanks,
1: Mark.
0: Take
1: care. Bye, mate. Yeah, another Mark Crittenden, great man, gave us his time again this afternoon. He was apologised there. He was away from his phone for a couple of minutes when we called, but he's back. So
0: that's all right. Obviously, yeah, he's got a lot of
1: commitments and things.
0: It has been a challenging season for him, considering, you know, he wouldn't have experienced this really before, being in a relegation battle. And
1: well, that's right. Yeah, I mean, like he said, he's been there a long time. I think every season he's made the finals in some way, shape or form. So, I mean, I think we can give him a pass this season with one season that's under par.
0: I mean, not to really bring other sports into it too much, but it's almost like we're talking about the NRL and Craig Bellamy. He pretty much made the finals every year. Yeah. This year, a failure because they're going to finish, what, 11th or something?
1: Yeah, and you can give them give him a pass as well. Yeah. So, I mean, you know.
0: It's just one season out of 15 or something.
1: Yeah.
0: We're going to take a very short break and then get into our EPL wrap here on Alive 90.5 Sunday Sports Roundup.
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0: Welcome back to a live 90.5 Sunday Sports Roundup. Just a quick burst of the Champions League team, football international team. It's not quite Champions League time yet, unless you're playing pre-Champions League main group draw qualifiers. But yeah, we're not really covering those results. Where we're covering the English Premier League round one, which kicked off on Friday in England, with the reigning Premier League champions hosting last season's championship champions. But it was a one-sided game. Arsenal 3 beat Coventry City 0. Coventry City's first Premier League game for 25 years.
1: Yeah, wow.
0: But a tough ask against...
1: Tough initiation, eh?
0: Yeah, the reigning Premier League champions. And Arsenal, you know, their form is obviously very good already, because they won the Community Shield last weekend. 3-0 over Manchester City, which is a...
1: The Community Shield.
0: Well, yeah, Or it used to be called the Charity Shield. The pre-season game there. I believe usually between the... Supposed to normally be between the Premier League winners and the FA Cup winners.
1: Right.
0: Usually, but Arsenal were too good in that one. I don't think they were seriously bothered by Coventry. It's still a big task when you come up to the Premier League, particularly when you haven't been there for so long. So,
1: yeah. Well, the next game, Mike, really showed someone who did come up from the Championship performed very well. And you mentioned the young boy, Harrington in the weekly wrap. Hull 2, Man United 0.
0: Yeah, that's Hull City there, and sort of nicknamed the Tigers. They defeated Man United, the Red Devils, 2-0. And people have been talking up this Man United side under Carrick and saying they could maybe be the ones most likely to challenge Arsenal for the title. But it's less than ideal start when you lose to a newly promoted team 2-0. And both goals scored in the first half there. Jay on 17 minutes and Mendy on 38 minutes. And that's quite... Hull only just came up via the playoffs as well, so...
1: And I find... I find that's funny with the playoffs. The team that stayed up from last season was Sunderland, who came in from the playoffs as well. So the teams the playoffs seem to go better than the teams who win it.
0: We don't know. It could be one of those weird results. Hull aren't expected to do well, but... But they've already defied the odds, beating Man United.
1: Next game was Everton at home. Good win over Crystal Palace, 2-0.
0: Yeah, Crystal Palace are being talked down as in real trouble this season, according to a lot of the tipsters. Yeah, and Everton are pretty solid there at home.
1: Right.
0: But this next result was
1: surprising.
0: Was a bit of a surprise. Newly promoted Ipswich Town beat Sunderland by 2-1, and obviously, Sunderland had a pretty good season last season.
1: Yeah, they've got to be careful that they don't...
0: Well, they made Europe, didn't they?
1: They did. They made a really good start to the season last season, and then I think they were right up the top, and then they started to gradually fall. They've got to make sure their start to the season is good.
0: They ended up finishing well in the last few games, and they ended up getting in Europe. So
1: they've got to make sure that they don't fall from grace this season.
0: The test for a team like that is they probably don't have
1: second-year season syndrome.
0: Yeah, they probably don't have a really deep squad.
1: No.
0: And therefore, they've got to play the European games.
1: Yeah.
0: Like on
1: fatigue,
0: probably on
1: and
0: Thursdays,
1: all those sort of things,
0: and back up, play Thursday, and then back up Saturday, Sunday.
1: Yeah,
0: that's the challenge.
1: Next game was away from home. Leeds 1, Nottingham Forest 0. Mike.
0: Yeah, Nottingham Forest have made a lot of changes. they made a few managerial changes.
1: Wood still there, and Ollie.
0: I believe so. Ollie, yeah, but that Oliver Glasner's now the manager of Nottingham Forest, but they've since that seventh place finish where they sacked
1: their manager.
0: They've made a couple of managerial changes since.
1: Yeah,
0: of course,
1: it wasn't
0: they,
1: a good
0: with
1: Ange
0: Postecoglou. Yeah, they, but they've even after Postecoglou, I think they sacked another guy.
1: Yeah.
0: Yeah, they have. Yeah, so they've sacked like three managers in the last 18 months.
1: Where was Dyche? Where did he go? Was that him?
0: They got rid of him. Yeah. They got Glasner now, who's got a bit more of, supposed to play better football, but. bit more attractive football.
1: And as we know, Tottenham just escaped relegation from last season but have not made a good start to their first game, going down 3-0 to Brentford at home.
0: Yeah, it's a pretty ordinary result there, but Brentford are a pretty good side, particularly at their home ground there, Brentford Community Stadium. And, it's a small ground really, but they play well there, Brentford. But, yeah, Tottenham have got pretty big expectations still to make a real improvement.
1: I think they've got some real problems, defensive yeah. problems, Tottenham. They seem to leak a lot of goals.
0: Well, that's the thing, they kept changing managers as well, and you need time to get used to a new manager.
1: You've got to give your manager. Do you remember that stage they were talking Arteta? Oh, he's not the man for the job at Arsenal. Give him some time, he wins the Premier League. So,
0: I mean, Tottenham, probably not expecting to win the Premier League, but they're expecting to be a lot better than 17th, that's 100%. For sure, yeah.
1: All right, we've got some games coming up tonight and overnight. Mike, what's your thoughts on Man City and Bournemouth? Because Bournemouth are no pushovers.
0: Yeah. Well, they're not, and they did draw with Man City late last year, which in the end ended up helping Arsenal to win the league. But they have lost their manager, Arola, has gone to Liverpool. they obviously got a new manager now, Bournemouth. But I think Man City probably get the win there.
1: They should.
0: And they've got a new manager themselves, Guardiola. Guardiola is over, and we've got Maresca now. Yeah.
1: The next game, do you think Aston Villa's bubbles burst? They did well in the Champions League. Do you think, because winning the Europa League, they qualified for the Champions League?
0: Yeah, they did. They got in the Champions League, Aston Villa.
1: Do you think that they're going to have a bit of extra problems getting players to play and back up?
0: I mean, they've become got a pretty decent squad there, but they've lost some key men like Morgan Rogers going to Chelsea there. So, when you lose some big players on the team, it can take time to adjust.
1: And Brighton aren't a bad side either.
0: They're not. Yeah, so anyone's guess, particularly in round one, it's hard to pick who's going to win these games.
1: The next game is a bit of a risky game for Liverpool, I think. Newcastle are a funny side. They'll play well against the good sides and have trouble against the sides they should beat.
0: Yeah, I mean, at home usually they're certainly better away. I mean, they've got a big support at home. Newcastle are a side that have lost some key players. Their manager,
1: but they've got an owner who's got a lot of money, though, haven't they?
0: They do, but I mean, they haven't been able to make as much use of that money because of various limits on that sort of, I guess, monopolising money. I mean,
1: oh really? I thought it was an unlimited salary cap.
0: No, well, it is, but there's been certain limitations on I don't know, I can't remember the name for it, but. Yeah, they're not really able to. Yeah, they're not really able to do what Manchester City did, despite all that money, because of more limitations, financial fair play and things like that.
1: And Manchester City, you've got to answer to that sort of stuff.
0: Yeah, well, Man City got away with doing a lot of these sort of things, and won titles and built up. Yeah. That Newcastle's not really allowed to do the same. That doesn't seem fair.
1: Yeah. all right, and the final game overnight, 5 a.m. Mike, if you feel inclined, people get up. 5 a.m. and watch Fulham take on Chelsea.
0: Yeah, that's a local derby whenever those sides play. Chelsea now under Xabi Alonso as their manager, and he's already got a pretty good reputation with some of the jobs that he's had. Obviously, as I mentioned, he guided Bayer Leverkusen to the Bundesliga title unbeaten. So the guy can manage, that's for sure. And Chelsea, they just need to come together a bit more as a team. They've had a big squad, a lot of good talented players, but last season they had a pretty poor season. They came 10th. This season they're expected to make a big improvement, and probably will, because they won't have any European football to play. They'll just have the Premier League and FA Cup and League Cup to concentrate on, so that's probably going to be an advantage for them. Right, but probably just about out of time for another edition of the football segment, and also, of course, we heard from Mark Crittenden earlier about Blacktown City, so great to have that, but we're going to move on as it's time to for us to get into the cricket theme. I think we should probably thank our sponsors.
1: Yeah, Western Sydney University Business School. We thank them for bringing you Sunday Sports Roundup every Sunday. And hopefully we'll have Michelle O'Shea, Doctor's View, back, or the Student's View, back next week.
0: We certainly will, but we've got the Professor's View coming up. But it's regarding cricket. And Australia, of course, a big win, but you know, not everything's rosy with the Australian cricket team exactly.
1: And we'll hear about Adam, and he'll give you his opinions on what's the problem with the batting lineup for Australia.
0: Absolutely, coming up after this break on Alive 90.5.

0: Yeah. Welcome back to a live 90.5 Sunday Sports Roundup. Just had a burst of the cricket theme there, and we will get into talking about Australia and Bangladesh and the Australian cricket selections very shortly. Of course, yes, we have the Professor Adam Staples on the line. I just wanted to say first, Adam, I was really cheering for the Rabbitohs last night, at least to keep the score down against the Warriors, but they couldn't quite do it.
1: Yeah, good afternoon, Mike. Good afternoon, Rod. You're doing well with the two-man show so far. Well, Mike, if you were cheering for the Rabbitohs to win, then I don't know why you were doing that. They're never going to beat the Warriors, but I take your point on the top of the table thing, but it is nice to see a team other than Penrith up there, in my opinion. Anyway.
2: Do you know what? I'm backing the Tigers to upset the Roosters today so that the Warriors can be number one.
1: Oh, look, I'd love to see it. I just don't think it's going to happen, unfortunately. Yeah, unfortunately. The Roosters have just been way too good. But, you know, I really do hope that somehow the Tigers can pull it out.
0: Yeah, well, we hope so. We have to pray for a miracle, I guess. Yeah. but let's get into Australia. And you're coming in, I mean, on a day where Australia have defeated Bangladesh by an innings and 51 runs in Mackay, Adam.
1: Yeah, it makes me wonder, Mike, in the first test, if Australia had have won the toss and bowled first, would that have been a different game? Because obviously they batted first in that innings, and that ended up being a costly toss to win because they got bowled out for under 200.
0: Yeah, that's right. Definitely surprising.
2: We were shocked. Well, I was shocked by this test that actually they chose to bowl first, Mike, because tradition says that they don't like batting second in the second innings, batting last, and usually they bat first. So I was surprised that they chose the bowl first.
0: Yeah, I was surprised, but Mitchell Starc really came up with an incredible opening spell. I think he had 5 for 5 at one stage. And
1: wicket off his first ball.
0: Yeah, yeah. He's done that a few times. He's made a habit of first ball of the Test match wickets. Yeah, he just skittled the opening batsman out. Most of them were caught, or a couple of LBWs there. And Cummins and Hazelwood, they supported him, but it was Starc with 6 for 12 in that first innings.
1: Yeah, I think he got a 5 in the second innings too. But yeah, he was certainly bowling a lot better. I think his line seemed to be more tidy, and I think he was getting in the right areas more. He's certainly lethal with that new ball when he gets it right. So,
2: and Adam, I was saying I thought the Aussies bowled pretty well in both of the Test matches. I think it's our batting that really has let Australia down.
1: Yeah, I think, look, in the first test, I mean, obviously Bangladesh got over 400, but there were a lot of drop catches, so I don't think it was so much the bowling. It was more the fielding that let Australia down in that opening test match. So I think you're right there, Rod. I think
2: the bowling, and the batting,
1: was okay. It's more the batting.
2: Well, and your thoughts on the batting? We know that Jake Weatherill didn't perform and he's been dropped, and Matt Renshaw's come in, which is good, but we want to get your thoughts on anybody else in the batting lineup that you think needs to be changed.
1: Yeah, I'm just hoping that they don't drop Renshaw now after he got 8, because that seems to be what they do. They seem to be giving one chance, and you know, he fails and they drop him. So I really hope that doesn't happen. But you know, in all seriousness, it's nice to see him back in the side. But I think the wrong man's been dropped. I honestly think Marnus Labuschagne should have been dropped, and now Ricky Ponting's starting to say it. A lot of other experts are starting to come out and say Marnus needs to go, and he should have been gone ages ago.
0: Yeah, he probably should have been. I got a theory that they still trust his fielding and the talk in the field that he provides.
2: The sledging that he uses, yeah.
0: Yeah, I still see that's one of the reasons why he's in favour, and I guess they believe he'll come good with the batting. And if he does get, you know, like in the Ashes, he ended up doing enough not to get dropped there because he got a couple of 60s or 70s.
1: I mean, but like it's not fair to people like Weatherald who come in and then get shafted, but people like Labuschagne can continuously get opportunity after opportunity. Like it's ridiculous that you know, he can just be afforded those chances just because he seems to be a favourite of the selectors and of the coach. Like, that's ridiculous.
2: And the other thing is they've been using him a bit for bowling as well, but also Bo Webster was under par pretty much in these test series as well, and Carey didn't get a lot of runs either. So Australia really have to think about their middle order.
1: Yeah, and the team should be picked on form, the way they're playing, not because they're good in the field.
2: Incumbency.
1: You know, they happen to be, you know, like a lively person out in the field. It should be based on their form. And on form, Manus Labuschagne is one of the worst batters at the moment.
2: No, you're right, and that's the thing. So they're talking about bringing in Ollie Peak or potentially McSweeney, or there was one other guy that name was mentioned, you might know it, that they thought of maybe bringing in.
1: Yeah, I mean, I reckon it's they should be giving Ollie a chance to peak. He hasn't had his chance yet, yeah, so let's hope that he gets that opportunity in the Test arena.
0: Yeah, that would be interesting, yeah.
2: What's your?
1: I think Campbell Callaway was the other.
2: That was the other guy.
1: Okay. Ricky Ponting was tossing up as well. So,
2: yeah, these are young guys. Mike was talking to me off air. What's going to happen when Stark, Cummins, and Hazelwood are too old to keep playing Test cricket? What do we do? Because we haven't blooded any new bowlers really. We've got Boland. He's 35. We need some young, fast bowlers, and we have to take a hit occasionally. I keep saying this. We've got to take a hit, lose a test or two, give these guys some experience.
1: Well, I mean, could you bring, like, people like Jai Richardson and maybe give Xavier Bartlett a go? Those are just a couple of people.
2: Well, Xavier Bartlett's had a go, and he still should be given more of a go.
0: In the test arena?
2: Yeah. And see, Michael Nisa's getting on a bit.
0: Yeah.
2: And Jai Richardson is way too injury-prone. That's the problem with Jai Richardson. But I think I'm talking like new guys, like new young bowlers, even Spencer
1: Johnson
2: potentially.
1: That's an option. Look, I definitely agree, because at the moment I can't see how Cummins, Stark and Hazelwood, maybe one of them, but I can't see how all three will be playing in the next Ashes series in July, because that's still like almost 11 months away. So I just... Mm. It's going to be interesting to see what happens with this summer.
0: I think they'll persist with them for that length of time, but I'm talking more in 3 or 4 years from now, when they probably have reached the age where, you know, they can't all keep playing.
2: Well, Lyon is also 37.
0: Yeah,
1: there's going to be a lot of test matches between now and the Ashes, so you don't know what's going to happen. They may not be in a position where they can play.
2: Do you think Nathan Lyon deserves to hold his spot as a spinner? He didn't play that well.
1: No, I think Adam Zampa should be given an opportunity. Mm-hmm. He's been, for some reason, pigeonholed. He's another one who's been pigeonholed as a, like Matt Renshaw, as a limited overs player. So he certainly deserves a chance.
2: And you've also got Kuhneman, who could come in as well, who's played as well before.
1: Yeah, for sure. So there's definitely some other spinning options. Nothing against Lyon, but I do think that there should be some other, you know, spinners in that mix.
0: Yeah, it'll be interesting to see who is picked for all the upcoming matches. But just regarding some of the other players, Travis Head's obviously safe because he's the Alan Border player. I mean, he didn't stand out in this series, though.
2: Green was a standout.
1: He didn't bat that well against Bangladesh.
2: Green was a standout.
0: Green was the big improver. He made a century in the first test and he got a 67 in the second.
2: Mm.
1: Yeah. Now, he surprised me. He stepped up when I guess he needed to, when I guess his spot was on the line. There was a lot of chatter going into the Bangladesh series that he could be someone in the firing line. So I guess
2: he did get a touch lucky, though, because he was about 30 or 40 where the ball came, hit the stumps, but the bail didn't fall off. That was when he got that century. So a little bit of luck there. That takes me back to the old days of Mike Hussey where he got dropped and then he went on and got a century. So, I mean, luck can help you out, and I think luck's helped him in that innings. But I think we don't want to get overawed by the fact that we've beaten Bangladesh by an innings, because it's a one-all test series and it's against Bangladesh. What happens when we play India?
1: Yeah, no, that's a fair call, but I think also something that you were talking about luck, I do think we need to acknowledge that there was a bit of luck for Bangladesh too in that opening test, as I mentioned, with the drop catches.
2: Oh, yeah. True.
0: Yeah. Now, in this
1: but,
0: test,
1: you know, that's the game. You got to take your catches, and Australia didn't, so they cost them.
0: I think Steve Smith's place is still well secure because he was probably the second best to green with the bat.
2: Do you know what? I thought, again, he was going to save Australia in that 195 and go big, but they seemed to got him out. But he's done all right. He's still Mr. Solid, isn't he? But he just, you know, he's got to have people around him to help him just in case he fails occasionally, Mike, you know?
0: No, that's right. I suppose we got away with it in this test, obviously, because, you know, Stark was amazing with the ball. Cummins did pretty well, but Bangladesh batting was pretty poor in this test. But
2: we were very disappointed by Litton Das, who's supposed to be one of their number one batters, and he had a very poor series.
0: Yeah, that's right. I think Bangladesh will still be overall happy with a 1-1 against Australia, though. That's definite progress for
2: them. First ever test match win in Australia against Australia. Might have been first ever test match win against Australia.
0: I think it might have been. I'm not quite sure. They might have won one at home, but they very rarely beat anyone like Australia
2: and they didn't
0: or any
2: win
0: of the
2: by
0: top teams. Yeah.
2: A couple of runs, they won by 9 wickets. So
0: that's,
2: I think
0: that's
2: that
0: true.
2: Overshadows, for me, the win that Australia had today. I think that win by Bangladesh is more impressive.
1: Oh, I definitely think it's more historic. You know, because I think a lot of people went in expecting Australia to sort of do well and be dominant. And the fact that we were outclassed in that opening game, I really think, shocked a lot of people.
2: I think it's a good shock to the system, though. I think, really, it gives Bailey and some of the selectors a bit of a wake-up call and say, you've got to start looking beyond this group that we've got.
1: Yeah, that's definitely right, Rod, because if we had won that first test, there's no way Matt Renshaw's back in the side. So
2: you're right.
1: You know, it was definitely,
2: a good thing, probably.
1: For sure it was.
0: Well, great catching up with you, Professor Adam. Adam Staples, always some interesting opinions you've got to share and an analysis on the cricket. We'll be keen to see if Labuschagne does survive or not, or what happens for the next selection.
2: Knowing George Bailey, Labuschagne will probably be in there. So, because of his his banter's fielding and he that sort of thing, but I still think someone else needs an opportunity.
1: Yeah, well, now that Ricky Ponting's even saying that, Labuschagne needs to be, surely George Bailey will listen to that. But anyway, I guess we'll find out. Just one more thing on the test series. The scheduling's interesting. The fact that they've scheduled the test matches for August, but then the next games are not until September, October, and they play South Africa first in ODIs and then they play Bangladesh again. So it's a bit of interesting scheduling there for Cricket Australia.
0: Yeah, it's unusual. Certainly.
2: Why not play Bangladesh in their 1 days and 20s while they're here?
1: Yeah, I know. That's weird.
2: It's bizarre. It really is.
0: Yeah, I can't answer the. I don't know why they've actually gone that way, but yes, it's definitely unconventional scheduling, particularly compared to the.
2: We go to Bangladesh then?
0: Yeah,
2: do we?
0: I think compared to the schedules that when I was younger, that we wouldn't have tests in August.
2: No.
0: So
1: I'm pretty sure it's still going to be in Australia, but there's going to be an ODI series with South Africa. Then there's going to be ODIs with Bangladesh, and then there's going to be a test series between South Africa and Australia. So that's going to be very, very interesting.
0: Yeah, it's going to be an interesting challenge against South Africa as well. Well, Adam, great to catch up with you, and hope to speak again pretty soon. Hope your Bunnies can make the top eight.
1: Yeah, we'll see. But if they're continuing to play like they did last night, they're not going to get very far, even if they make the finals.
0: Yeah, that's right. Well, we'll catch up with you very soon, Adam.
2: Thanks, mate.
1: Thanks, guys.
2: See ya. Bye.
0: Yeah, Adam Staples there on the line. Talking about some of the selections for the Australian team. And
2: We have a live score in the NRL. Sydney Roosters 6, West Tigers 0, 12 minutes gone, first half.
0: Yep. Big task for the Tigers there.
2: Huge task.
0: For sure, yeah. We're going to go to a short break because then we're going to have to make sure that we talk AFL here on Alive 90.5 Sunday Sports Roundup. It's obviously been a very controversial week in the AFL regarding the Swans. We're going to do our AFL segment shortly, but it's going well on the field for the Sydney Swans this afternoon. The Swans 61, North Melbourne 23 at almost half time there.
2: Wow, so the Swans are putting in.
0: Yeah, they are. I mean, obviously, without five of those guys stood down.
2: Give some young boys an opportunity to really show what they've got.
0: Yeah, they certainly are. Let's go to a short break and then come back, and we'll come back with a Mike Stacey AFL segment here on Alive 90.5.
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0: Smith just about played the full Holy Grail theme, the AFL theme, for the Mike Stacey AFL segment there on a live 90.5 Sunday Sports Roundup, 28 minutes past four. Got myself Mike and we got Rod. No Phil or Kirsten, the Swans fans, the AFL experts.
1: Yeah, I bet they're there enjoying the game at the moment. The Swans are leading North Melbourne Kangaroos 61-35. Into the second, near the end of the second quarter, near half time. So,
0: and obviously in the wake of the scandal going on, but at the same time it was supposed to be a special day there because they had a double header of AFLW and then a AFL men's.
1: Yeah.
0: And the Swans already played in the AFL women's game earlier. They beat Essendon 66-42. So, hoping obviously Swans get both the victories this afternoon. AFL round 24 is the last game. Let's just go through the results going back to, was it Thursday, I believe?
1: Yeah.
0: It was a game with two sides that were out of the running. St Kilda 80, losing to Gold Coast 103.
1: Do you know what I thought? Actually, St Kilda mathematically could have potentially got there, but not after that performance. And that loss to the Swans really cost them dearly.
0: Yeah, they unfortunately did fade at the end of the season, lost three of the last four, St Kilda. So, just didn't do enough. And Gold Coast obviously had a disappointing season, but they finished it on a high. In 13th position. But as far as team, then we get to the teams that are still with something to play for, really. And Brisbane has all but secured third spot on the ladder.
1: A comprehensive 60-point win over Collingwood. Mike, they're the team they got to beat now. They really are.
0: Eight goals for Morris for the Lions there.
1: Yeah.
0: Four each for McKenna and Allen. Collingwood perhaps a reality check for them. They are going to have to play in the wild card games. Yeah, so it's going to be interesting to see how that all works out.
1: That starts next week, right? Mm. Oh, no, is there a week off? Or there's a week off? I'm not sure.
0: That's basically the week off for the top six teams.
1: Right.
0: But the team 7-10 will have to play
1: wild card
0: next week. Yeah, Carlton has marched into the wild card round high on confidence after a very good win over Fremantle, the minor premiers, of course, by 119-82 at Marvel Stadium.
1: You could argue that Fremantle probably weren't all in, but I want to give the credit to Carlton on a very, very good performance.
0: I'm not sure if they rested players or things like that. But
1: it doesn't matter. Mm. You know, Carlton had everything to play for and they proved that they want to make the final. So,
0: well, if you look at Carlton in their own, I think, well, obviously they got rid of Voss, didn't they? And they won seven in a row and then they still won, then out of the next seven, they still won four. Yeah. So I think you'll find they won, 11 of 14 games or something.
1: Which is pretty good, yeah.
0: Which is very good. So they really turned it round from a side that looked like could maybe be in this wooden spoon conversation. Yeah. They made top 10 in 10th place.
1: Another team that were really pushing to get themselves into the top 10 was the Western Bulldogs, and they might have done that over Essendon. Over Melbourne.
0: Yeah, they have comfortably made the top 10. They've finished, I think, in 8th position. The Demons are now 7th. That's across the loss for the Demons because they can't get in the top 6. 108-87, and this Bulldog team, I thought I've always been capable of playing some really good Aussie rules there, and it's just a matter of, I suppose, whether they've got their players fit and firing. And in this game against Melbourne, they were pretty much ahead pretty much throughout the game at each change, and they win by 21 points.
1: Yeah, the next game, any thoughts of GWS of making the semi-final?

0: good at home. I think the Giants were out of the running anyway. Coming to this game, I think they've pretty much been out of the contention since they lost to Essendon.
1: Yeah.
0: So I think their season was done then. But they've been beaten heavily in their last game, and not really a surprise. And the Crows have got fifth place, so I'm not sure in terms of.
1: So the influx of Clayton Oliver really didn't help the GWS Giants too much.
0: It didn't. No, a pretty disappointing effort in the end overall with their season. The Giants, because at times they'd come up with some special.
1: Well, they beat Fremantle, didn't they? So
0: yeah, and they'd beaten Fremantle, and they beat quite a few months ago. They beat the Brisbane Lions by about 80 points.
1: Yeah.
0: So on their day, they had a few memorable wins, but they also lost to Essendon, and you know they lost to Gold Coast. So, yeah, and even West Coast. Yeah. So, yeah, their results were all over the place. And,
1: So it was on the day.
0: No consistency.
1: Yeah. Right, the next game, Essendon 100% wooden spooners. It was probably going to be that anyway, but they made a fist of it. At home, they lost 95-105 to Port Adelaide.
0: Yeah, well, both sides were out of contention, so it was just pride to play for. A poor season for, obviously, both teams. Essendon, only 2 wins all season. As I mentioned, one of those was against the Giants. I mean, Port Adelaide got quite a few more wins, but it wasn't a season to savour for them either. They were never really in contention for the top 10 there.
1: No.
0: Yeah, they fell away, in fact.
1: I forgot to mention Geelong 133, Richmond 76, which has,
0: top four for Geelong.
1: Cemented Geelong into the top 6 there too. So.
0: Yeah, well, looks like they finished
1: fourth.
0: Hawthorn yet to play, are they? So
1: yeah.
0: So I'm not quite sure.
1: Hawthorn will play West Coast tonight.
0: Yeah, well, if Hawthorn win that game, Hawthorn would finish above Geelong.
1: Yeah.
0: So I'm tending to think they're probably going to finish fifth.
1: Yeah.
0: Based on that.
1: Does that mean that there'd be no home final for Geelong?
0: Yeah, I don't think so. I wish we could look at the what the draw holds, but pretty much could just about say, well, as far as wild card's concerned, I'm pretty sure it's Team 7 v Team 10 and Team 8 v Team 9.
1: Yeah. All right, score, half-time, Swan 61, North Melbourne 35.
0: Yeah, obviously we spoke about on the weekly wrap, it's been a pretty dark week for the Swans with the scandal off field or the poor behaviour off field.
1: Yeah. And moving forward, they're playing North Melbourne, who I think are out of the title race, so you would expect them to win. But moving forward to the finals, how are the Swans going to go without those 5 players against the top sides?
0: Well, particularly Isaac Heaney, Chad Warner, these guys.
1: Yeah, they're the number one sides. And the Lizard as well, you know. So, yeah.
0: Yeah, it's going to be quite challenging. A real test of their depth, that's for sure. So, West Coast Hawthorn at 7:20. So, that's just about all the time we have for AFL, unless we want to just give a quick wrap.
1: Let's just go through the ladder.
0: Yeah.
1: All right, Fremantle, Sydney, Brisbane, they're guaranteed, I think, first, second and third, Mike.
0: Yep.
1: And then potentially you have Geelong, Adelaide, Hawthorn in 6, but if Hawthorn win, it's likely that they'll go to 4th spot.
0: Yep.
1: Geelong will be 5th, Adelaide 6th, Melbourne 7th, Western Bulldogs 8th, Collingwood 9th and Carlton 10th. So the last 4 will play next week. Melbourne will take on Carlton and Western Bulldogs will play Collingwood.
0: Yeah, that'll be interesting, particularly Carlton, if they can keep up this sort of momentum that they're showing. And who knows with the Bulldogs and Collingwood.
1: Yeah.
0: Yeah. And just before we wrap up the AFL segment, you're a fan of this wild card thing or not, a new thing?
1: Well, I understand why they're doing it, giving more teams, but I don't think if you're 10th that you really deserve to play finals. Out of 18, you're not even halfway up the table and you're getting a chance.
0: I'm not sure why they've exactly.

0: we introduced it, but
1: I wish Phil was here because he knows more about it than
0: more games, more money. Yeah.
1: That's the way I look at it, Mike.
0: Yeah.
1: You know, but anyway, I guess it gives more fans a chance to hope. But if you get any winners from the bottom 7 to 10, I'll be surprised. You know, so.
0: Yeah, that's right. All right. Well, we're going to go to a short break. You're on a live 90.5 Sunday Sports Roundup. I think we're just going to have a few announcements.
1: And then come back and talk a bit of tennis and maybe a little bit of golf.
0: Yeah, a bit of rugby union as well. You're on a live 90.5 Sunday Sports Roundup.
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1: It was very wrong of us to forget to mention the NRL AFL women. So today we had the Swans 66 beating Essendon 42, the Dockers 50 beating Collingwood 30, Melbourne 60 over the Giants 12, and currently playing Carlton 36, Adelaide 22, and later on Port Adelaide take on the Hawks. And the table, North Melbourne, Western Bulldogs, Sydney, Port Adelaide, Carlton, Brisbane and Gold Coast. Mike.
0: Yes, we also need to mention the NRL women's scores. Knights 26, lost to the Tigers 27. So, yeah, that's a good win for the
1: Tigers. Have been
0: Tigers
1: getting
0: women,
1: a few wins, yeah.
0: The Tigers women. Doing well there. And Bulldogs 4 lost to the Raiders 48. Are the Raiders a force to be reckoned with in the women's?
1: Yeah, they're quite good. They sometimes miss a beat against a few teams, but they've done pretty well.
0: Also yesterday, the Dragons 28 lost to the Cowboys 32.
1: It's one of the Cowboys' first wins of the season. They haven't won many, but they've won that one.
0: The woes continue for the Broncos women since Ali Brigginshaw was suspended. Titans 28, Broncos 20.
1: Yeah, and then the Thrashing Roosters 66, New Zealand Warriors 8.
0: Yeah, it's probably hard to see the Roosters maybe not going all the way in the NRLW. And then you've got Sharks and Eels at 6:15.
1: And I'm looking at the table, Mike. For me, the big improvers are the Gold Coast Titans. You got Roosters, Titans, Tigers, Raiders, and then Broncos fifth. So they might not be a Roosters-Broncos final as everybody expected it to be.
0: Well, as I was saying, since Brigginshaw's not been there, they've been losing games.
1: They have,
0: She's
1: out for 3 weeks, was it?
0: That's true, yeah. Yeah, they don't look the same side without her. It's cost them a bit on the ladder. The West Tigers, I didn't realise they were that good. But
1: well, Kizzy Apps is having a fantastic season.
0: Yeah, no, it's good to see. It's good to see. I suppose that the top sides, you can't predict exactly who they're going to be apart from the Roosters, I guess. So, yeah, a bit of AFLW and NRLW there. But that's sort of part, we've got to look at our other sports now in the Live 90.5.
1: We're talking a little bit of tennis, Mike. The Cincinnati Open ATP. We've got Fiese in the semis beat Caboli 2-0, and Tiafoe beat Nakashima 2-0. So it'll be Fiese against Tiafoe in that final.
0: Yep. What about in the women's?
1: Women's, we've got Pegula was taking on Goff, I think, in the women's final. Yep. Goff beat Bejic 2-0, and Pegula beat Swiatek 2-1. Mm. So it's Goff against Pegula in that final.
0: Yeah, some players there not getting as far as I would expect. Sabalenka made the round of 16 and got lost to Bejic.
1: Yeah, I haven't really heard of before. So, there's a couple of tournaments on at the moment. There's a tournament qualifications, Winston-Salem. There's Monterey WTA. And there's also coming up, we're going to have the US Open qualifications coming up probably next week.
0: I think they've already started.
1: The qualies have, yet.
0: Yeah, I think they might have. Interesting. interesting. The draw can't quite find the draw there.
1: The draw are playing for the wild cards.
0: Oh yeah, that,
1: guys in the US are playing to win a wild card into US Open. It's American wild card way they work it out.
0: The official qualifiers haven't necessarily started. The wild card qualifiers.
1: Yeah.
0: Okay, and obviously, as we mentioned, Alex de Minaur, he only made the fourth round of Cincinnati Masters, so that missed out on a top four seed at the upcoming US Open. He lost that one to Francis Arthur Fiese. In 82 minutes, 6-3, 6-4. Do you think he could be in the conversation? So because we talked about Sinner's out, is Alcaraz definitely in? Like,
1: well, we're not sure. I think if you said you mentioned in the weekly wrap, he probably is in. So he'd be my favourite.
0: I mean, if Dimitrov was able to get to be ranked like he is, like in the top 6 or 7 in the world, why can't he make that next step and seriously challenge
1: those top
0: few. I just
1: don't think he has a big weapon that he needs, a bigger serve or a bigger forehand. His speed will only get him so far.
0: Yeah, looks like it. I wanted to mention the rugby union because we're up to the finals of the Shoot Shield in the rugby union. So as far as the semi-finals are concerned, Team 1 versus Team 6, we saw Eastern Suburbs 59 beat Eastwood 52. 22 rather. Then Gordon 40, Sydney University 35, and that was Team 3 v Team 4. And then there's a match today, which is Warringah Rats against Randwick Team 2 versus 5. But I don't
1: 2 versus 5. That's interesting.
0: Yeah, it's a top 6 final series. Can't quite get the score here at the moment because it says final result only.
1: And who's won? Who's number one?
0: Oh, Eastern Suburbs are the minor premier. They beat Eastwood 59.
1: Oh, who was sixth?
0: Yeah, they won 59-22. So, yeah, but I always look at these Shoot Shield scores and some big scores. Lots of 40s and 50s.
1: Okay, so that means that number six is eliminated.
0: Yeah, number six is eliminated and... I think it's the lowest two seeds.
1: Get eliminated.
0: Will be eliminated, I believe. Yeah. I think Team 1 and 2 can't be eliminated. I would think. Yeah. Yeah. All right.
1: We got a bit of golf, Mike. And what's really important about this championship is the top 30 in the Tour Championship in money wise go through to the Tour Championship. Now, at the moment, Wyndham Clark is winning the BMW Championship. So he'll qualify for the top 30. And there's a few guys who are actually playing for their cards for next year too. So it's really interesting. So we've got Wyndham Clark, Patrick Cantlay, Rory McIlroy, got her up there. And it's interesting. There's not many Aussies in the BMW Championships. Adam Scott tied for 28th in that. Okay, so he still might make it through, but it's going to be very tight. Okay, so hopefully next week I'll be able to tell you who's in the top 30 of the Tour Championships. And for the women, we have the CPKC Women's Open in Canada, and we have Yamashita leading that 19 under, leading six strokes to Kim and Yuri from Japan as well. So a few different names at the top of the leaderboard there for these current golf championships, mate.
0: Yeah, so certainly very very tight there. Up to 12 minutes to 5 here on a live 90.5 Sunday Sports Roundup. An update from the NRL, because I looked at the score and I was a bit surprised to see what it was before.
1: It's now, it's still Tigers 12, Roosters 6, 3 minutes out from half time.
0: Yeah, that's quite a surprise, to say the least.
1: But the thing is, Tigers have to be able to maintain it.
0: That's true, and most people would say they probably won't be able to do it. But yes, it's, you know, who knows? When you look at the Tigers' performances early in the season, you thought there was a decent side in there.
1: It could come down to a bit of complacency too on the side of the Roosters. You never know.
0: Yeah.
1: And today also we had the Sharks defeating the Gold Coast Titans 30-22.
0: Yep.
1: So that's, I think, is almost the Cronulla Sharks are fifth. So they're just outside the top four there.
0: Well, I'll need the Dolphins to lose, which could happen though, because the Dolphins do have to play the Roosters next week.
1: Yeah.
0: The Sharks will still be thinking they can.
1: I think that's going to be a really good game, Mike.
0: Yeah.
1: That game. And AFL, we've got Port Adelaide beat Essendon 104-95, Sydney 61. North Melbourne 35, still half time, and West Coast tonight take on Hawthorn.
0: Yeah, looking forward to all that here at a live 90.5 Sunday Sports Roundup.
1: Again, thank you to Western Sydney University Business School for allowing us to bring you Sunday Sports Roundup each and every Sunday from 3 till 5 p.m. And we're looking forward to having the Kirsten and Phil back on deck and the Doctor's View, Michelle O'Shea, back with us next week.
0: We certainly are. Well, we've got a little bit more time to fill, although we may even say our goodbyes early.
1: Yeah.
0: Just maybe before.
1: Oh, sorry, you just got a live score. AFL Women. We have Carlton Blues 36, Adelaide Crows 23, and Port Adelaide take on Hawthorn 5:20 this afternoon.
0: Yeah, we might. But just before we go, I guess, do we have maybe a highlight of the week?
1: A highlight of the week? Oh, it's definitely not the Swans, the Barkham White, the highlight of the week.
0: The low light, yeah.
1: I suppose Matt Renshaw coming back into the Australian test team for me, and he needs to get a whole test series opportunity, not just one or two games.
0: For me, it might be, or this might be showing a certain level of bias. It might be seeing Hull City's upset of Manchester United in the EPL.
1: No, that's a great highlight. I think
0: and Socceroo Lucas Harrington at only 18 years of age.
1: Brilliant.
0: Getting the better of Man United. Who would have thought that would happen? So
1: no, it's great to see a young Aussie really doing well in one of the top football codes in the world.
0: It certainly is. Well, it's come up to 8 minutes to five here on a live 90.5 Sunday Sports Roundup, so we might just sign off just a little bit early here this afternoon. We look forward to your company again next weekend, and hopefully, yes, we might have a bigger team here in the studio with if Kirsten and Phil are back. We look forward to that. Thanks so much, obviously, to Mark Crittenden. Great chat. And to Adam Staples as well for giving his time to talk all things cricket. So, and of course, thanks to you, Rod, as well for joining me in the studio once again.
1: Yeah, thanks, Mike. Appreciate it. And have a good week, everyone. Enjoy your sport, and we'll see you next week.
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2: I'm Mark Transfield. Australia's recorded its first confirmed case of the deadly H5 bird flu in a mammal. Toby Goff reports.
3: The Department of Primary Industries and the CSIRO have confirmed the strain was detected in a long-nosed fur seal found dead at Beachport in South Australia's southeast. It was reported by a member of the public, while authorities say it showed no signs of any injuries. The Federal Agriculture Minister says while the development is concerning, it was expected as the virus spreads through wild bird populations. Officials say Australian poultry and agriculture systems remain unaffected, but are urging the public to avoid touching any sick or dead wildlife and report sightings to biosecurity authorities immediately. Toby Goff reporting.
2: Canberra's joining Australia's expanding gun buyback scheme after securing major financial backing from the federal government. The ACT government will fund a quarter of the program, which forms part of proposed laws to cap individual licence holders. ACT Police Minister Marissa Patterson says the scheme will be a significant undertaking for ACT Police.
4: I want to recognise that the majority of firearms licence holders are law-abiding citizens. We're here to work with the community as we step through the terms and conditions of the buyback. Over the next few weeks, we'll work with the Commonwealth Government around the parameters of the ACT's gun buyback.
2: To Victoria, and a man has died after the stolen car he was driving smashed into another vehicle near the MCG. Nine reporter Emily Rice has details.
5: There was a man driving a stolen Subaru erratically through the area, even driving on the wrong side of the road. Now, he has smashed into a couple of cars, got out of the stolen Subaru, jumped into a Mustang, driven up Barassi Way, which is right next to the MCG, and smashed into another couple of vehicles. One of those vehicles, a Range Rover, was being driven by a woman. She suffered some non-life-threatening but some serious injuries, but the man behind the wheel of that then stolen Mustang has been thrown from the vehicle and died at the scene.
2: The federal government's proposing a rise in the cost of air traffic control and aviation firefighting fees. Airlines operating major city domestic routes will incur an average rise of $8 per passenger, while international tickets will be slugged with a rise of $23. Optometry giant Specsavers is facing scrutiny over allegations corporate sales targets are compromising patient safety. Investigations have found some cases with severe conditions like advanced cataracts and stroke-related vision loss were denied follow-up appointments. Specsavers says they take patient care seriously and have strong clinical governance in place. One day after a deadly double-tap strike on a Ukrainian shopping centre that killed 16 people, Ukraine has fired back, hitting one of Russia's biggest oil refineries. Here's the BBC's Joe Inwood.
6: Kyiv has said products produced there are used in Russia's war effort. But the strikes are also about bringing the consequences of the conflict home to ordinary Russians. The country, normally a major exporter of petrochemicals, is suffering severe fuel shortages, with queues reported at petrol stations. The strategy is to deepen the political as well as economic pressure on the Kremlin, something that has so far failed to bring them to the negotiating table.
2: This is Air National News. First to AFL, and a short time ago, the Sydney Swans led North Melbourne 61-35 at the SCG, with some Swans fans walking out on the men's game over the Melbourne hotel incident. Meantime, Port Adelaide downed Essendon 105-95 at Docklands. West Coast host Hawthorn in the final game of the home and away season at Optus Stadium. The Hawks are looking to lock in a top four position heading into finals 2 weeks from now. Eagles coach Andrew McQualter says Livewire small forward Nick Watson will be a focus of his side's defence.
7: He's a star, probably one of the most, well, he probably is the most dangerous small forward in the comp, so we need plans in place for him for sure. Some things that we've worked through with our coaching group and our players this week to be able to curtail him, but yeah, the reality is if he gets time and space, he's going to do some damage, so it will be a team approach.
2: AFLW and the Swans downed Essendon 66-42, while Fremantle beat Collingwood 50-30. Meantime, Melbourne downed the Giants 60-12. NRL and the Sharks have beaten the Titans 30-22 on the Gold Coast. A short time ago, the Roosters led West Tigers 6-4 in Sydney. NRLW and the Titans women down the Broncos 28-20, while the Roosters women crushed the Warriors 66-8. And in cricket, Australia's wrapped up the test match in Mackay, securing a victory by an innings and 51 runs. Australia made 210 in their first innings, while Bangladesh were bowled out for 64 and 95. Australian Independent Radio News.
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8: Hello and welcome to another episode of The Small Picture with me, Neena Sashi Kumar. Today I am exploring a hard topic, a topic that might trigger a few emotions. So if you are listening to this, I want you to take this as a disclaimer that there is a chance that this topic might trigger some emotional response. The topic I'm talking about today is grief. Understanding grief after a disability diagnosis. Now, when we hear the word grief, for most of us, it's about death. Death of someone you love dearly, right? So there is an absence of somebody who was with us. There is a finality. We grieve the person who's no longer with us physically. And that is what a lot of the definitions, if you just Google grief and what's the meaning of it, that's what it says, right? But one of the definition from the American Psychological Association says, grief is a natural, multifaceted, emotional, physical, and psychological response to a significant loss, while it is associated generally with the loss of a loved one, a physical loss of a person. The definition itself doesn't say it's a physical loss. It just says it's a significant loss. So that is what I want to explore today, because we are talking about grief around the picture of a future that you as a parent might have imagined for your child. It's not a physical loss. There is no, you know, you can't talk about a future being a physical person and you've lost that, right? But you're talking about a significant loss because you as a parent imagined a future which is now not possible. And that is what we're going to talk about. And the reason why this topic came about is some of the questions that came to me from parents. So very similar questions, but I will read out some of them. I've tried to club it together as much as possible and tried to put it in three questions. Is it normal that I feel grief about my child's diagnosis? Why do I sometimes feel like I've accepted the diagnosis, but the sadness keeps coming back? And how do I stop this grief from taking over my life? And I think three questions generally, lead us to the same place. How do we acknowledge the grief without allowing it to become the whole picture? That is what we are going to explore in the small picture today. So brace yourself. It is a hard topic, but the small picture is about real conversations, is about talking about these hard conversations. So I'm exploring this particular topic from the perspective of a parent. So stay back, and I would love some feedback after the episode.

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1: Hello and welcome back to The Small Picture with me, Veena Sashikumar. Today we are talking about grief. Grief that is associated with a diagnosis of disability or neurodiversity. So before I move further in this topic about the diagnosis itself, I want to talk a little bit about grief that is related to death and how is it different from the deep grief that is related to a diagnosis. I am aware of both. I have lost my parents. I have lost a mother figure, my aunt who used to live with me and who's raised me. I lost her very recently. And that grief is still there. And that grief after death creates an absence of this person that you loved and cherished. And that person is no longer there with you physically. And really depending on how the death happened, whether it was an accident, whether it was a through long illness, or whether it was a age-related death, the grief may involve shock, disbelief, sadness, anger, longing, adjustment of life without this person. And does this go away? No, it's still lingering in the background. Do I still not miss my parents? I do. Do I not miss my aunt who was there with me? I do. I obviously do. And I go through all the stages differently, in different stages at different point in time. Sometimes I'm sad. Sometimes I'm angry. Sometimes I am hoping that this would have happened. Sometimes I feel I haven't adjusted to the life without this person. And then with the grief that comes from a disability diagnosis, it's different because the person that you're talking about or the person whose future that you're grieving is still there with you. The child is there. My daughter is still there with me. I'm still parenting her. I'm still loving her. I'm still watching her grow, develop, change. But what I am grieving is the expectation of a future. It's like having a map of a journey. It's like you drew a map of a journey for a destination and suddenly discovering that the road that you were supposed to take has disappeared. So you haven't lost the destination, you haven't lost the journey, but you have to redraw your map and you probably have to carve your own pathways to get there. When I was pregnant with my daughter, it was not that, I'm going to have a daughter and she's going to be a doctor and she's going to be a scientist or she's going to be, flying a rocket. No, that was not really my dream for her. My dream was to have a relationship with her, to build a relationship with her and have those parties and celebrate beautiful Mother's Days and have her have a family or build a future. So I wasn't grieving my daughter. I love her to bits. I was grieving some of the expectations I had attached to motherhood and her future. And this is a very important distinction, which I wanted to clarify before we delve deeper into the topic. And this is a topic that really triggers me. It took a while for me to actually come up and talk about it because I didn't want to talk about it before I am clear in my head. Even now when I talk about it, it still wells me up a little bit, but I can still talk about it so I can give you my perspective on it. I'm working on getting a professional to talk about us, on giving us more tips. But in the meanwhile, I want to give you my perspective of what this means to me. And if there are things that I can tell you that might help you in any way. So we will come back with in the next segment and talk more about what this means to me and what this whole topic involves in terms of going through the different stages, in terms of what else we can explore as parents that will help us a little bit in this space.

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5: Welcome to The Small Picture with me, Veena Sashikumar. And today we are talking about a very heavy topic, grief that is associated with a diagnosis of disability or neurodiversity. And in this segment, I would like to go through the stages. So what actually happens when we experience grief? One of the well-known model of the stages of grief is the Kubler and Ross model. Now, if you've been through psychology or counseling sessions and things, you would know that this is something that we've been spoken to. Right? There's denial, there's anger, there's bargaining, depression, and acceptance. So denial is basically saying, oh, this can't happen to me. Maybe their diagnosis is wrong, or let's get another opinion. Maybe they'll grow out of it. And then there's anger. Why us? Why does this happen to me? Why does it have to be so hard? Why aren't there no supports? And how can, you know, why am I not getting a good school? Then there's bargaining. If I do the right therapy, if I change the diet, if I work hard, if I make them work hard. So it, we try to fix the problem as a parent. Right? That's, we take the responsibility going, oh, it is my responsibility and I'm going to fix this problem. You, the emotional bargaining, we're talking about the emotional bargaining that many parents experience. Then there's sadness or depression. This isn't the future I imagined. You have fear. What happens to your child after you pass? The exhaustion of carrying things everywhere, you know, running from pillar to post, getting them to therapies, the weight of uncertainty that is always on you. There is a sword that's always on top of your head and you really don't know what to do. And that leads to this heavy feeling, sadness or depression. And then comes acceptance. Acceptance doesn't mean I'm happy that it happened. It means this is our reality. Now what? Here's the thing I really want parents to know. These aren't steps. These aren't in a straight line. These are not, you can reach acceptance and then have a difficult day and find yourself angry again. Do we still not get angry about supports that we don't have? Yes, we do. But that doesn't mean we don't accept our child. We still do accept our child, but we're still angry about why this is happening to us. You can be completely accepting of your child and still worry about their future. You can have an amazing week and then something happens either at a park or at school or at the shopping mall that brings all of these feelings back. So grief is not a straight line. It's more like a wave. And the sooner we understand that, you know, this will keep coming back. It is not a fixed thing that, oh, I have cleared stage one. So now I'm going to stage two. I can never go back to stage one. It doesn't happen like that. We really need to remember that when it comes to this. And this was something that was pointed out to me by a psychologist. And I really really thank her for doing this, because I was thinking, I've gone past the stage. I have accepted my child. So why am I still getting angry? And I thought that answer didn't come to me. And I was beating myself about it. But when I understood this, that it is not a straight line, it is not a one step, you clear one step and then you go to the next step. It comes and goes. It's a wave. Depending on your situation, there's some part of the grief cycle that will come in front of you and will take over. But it is, we need to build the muscles, or we need to build the skill to help ourselves so that it doesn't become our whole picture. So we'll come back and talk more about this after these messages.

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4: Hello and welcome back to The Small Picture with me, Veena Sashi Kumar. And we are talking about grief. Grief that comes from a diagnosis of a disability or neurodiversity. When I talk about this, you know, when I've been thinking about what is grief, what is sadness, I go back to an analogy that I heard in one of the Hindi movies. It was a very old movie called Babarchi, meaning cook. And there is a very beautiful exchange of information or a dialogue between the master of the house and the servant, who's the cook. And that monologue or dialogue that they had about happiness and sadness is a very beautiful example of how we can explain this. So it says, happiness is like a firework. It is bright, it's exciting, it is momentary. You see it, you feel the excitement in that moment, and you go, oh, wow! And it's over. It's gone. Like a performance, an award, a little breakthrough moment, a beautiful moment with your child. They're incredibly powerful moments. I'm not putting them down. They're incredibly powerful moments, but they're often shot and they disappear very quickly.

very different. So when you light the incense stick, it burns for a very long time. And even after it's burnt out, the smell lingers in the room. Sometimes you can notice it, that the smell has disappeared, or the smell is still there, or what's going on. Or in your memory, if you're very good with smells, in your memory, it still stays, that lingering smell of the incense stick. So, for example, you can have a beautiful day with your child, which is your firework, and still have that little bit of grief sitting in the background because you're thinking about their future. The sadness hasn't necessarily ruined the happiness. The sadness doesn't really take away from the achievement. It is simply lingering in the background. And the goal isn't necessary to put the incense stick out. Instead, the goal is to stop it from becoming the whole thing. The grief can be a background thing rather than a whole thing. Yes, it is there, but so is your child. But so is today. So is the moment. So is the laughter, the achievement, your life. So grief can be a part of your story without becoming the whole story. It is not going to go away, but you can not give it in that power to take over your whole life. And we do have ways that we can work either with yourself or with somebody on how you can push it out to your background. It can still be a watermark in your life, but not be the front image and take over the whole page. Let's come back and discuss more about this and see what we can do to send this grief to your background. And these are just tips that have worked for me and I have picked up from a few other mums from the group, but this is something that we need to actively work on. Otherwise, it is not going to go to your background. It is still going to be there. It's still going to bother you. It's still going to take over your life, not letting you move ahead. So let's come back and discuss more about this.

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2: Hello and welcome back to The Small Picture with me, Veena Sashi Kumar. And today we are talking about grief that comes from diagnosis of disability or neurodiversity. And in the last segment, we were talking about how we can make grief a background score rather than it taking over our life. The first part of that, and these are the four pillars that I talk about in The Small Picture. The first of which is acceptance. I'm okay with everything. No, it doesn't mean that. What does acceptance actually mean? Acceptance doesn't mean I love every aspect of this journey. It doesn't mean I don't worry. It doesn't mean I stop advocating for my child. It doesn't mean I don't have difficult days. Acceptance means I stop spending all my energy fighting the fact that this is our reality. Just because I stop saying something or because I stop seeing something doesn't mean it doesn't exist, right? So what is my child's entire future going to look like? Is that a question I can answer? No, maybe not. But what does my child need today is a more manageable question. So think about the weather. You can't negotiate with the rain. You can spend the whole day saying it shouldn't be raining, or you can take an umbrella and walk out. So accepting that it's raining and taking an umbrella and protecting you from that is what acceptance looks like. That's a huge part of my acceptance journey, moving from trying to control the whole future to responding to the child in front of me. And that changed the perspective. It changed the trajectory of the development. It changed the trajectory of our lives. So how do we move forward after that? So once you accept what has happened, once you know that, yes, okay, I see this is what I'm trying to solve for, then you can look at the steps more clearly. So the next aspect to that is reaching out. Knowing that this is a journey that requires help. We try to do it all by ourselves. But there are so many travelers in this journey. And when you find these travelers, you really don't have to be the only one who is trying to find an answer. There are other people who are helping you find an answer. Some people who already found an answer. So you're not trying to reinvent the wheel. But you're trying to use the wheel so that it supports your movement. So that is the next aspect of it. The third aspect of the small picture, as well as what has helped me, is filling your cup. And I keep talking about it. And so this is a very, very important part of making grief into the background. This is probably one of the lessons I've learned again and again. My child needs support, but I need support too. I can't pour from an empty space. What fills my cup? Right now, doing this, talking to everybody about how I can help you. That fills my cup. Meeting friends and having that lighthearted conversation where we can laugh about something really silly that our children did. Making you feel like you. For me, apart from the radio and the speaking, the friendship, building this community, doing what makes me feel good, taking care of my health. All of this is filling my cup. So I am not showing up empty-handed when my child actually needs help. It gives me something to pour back into my child. And I'm showing up as a more present mum. And lastly, don't forget the fireworks. Yes, there are commentary. Yes, there are a few, but don't forget them. Sometimes we are so busy looking at the milestone that the child has not achieved, and we miss what they have. So my daughter decided to learn to play Janaganamana on the keyboard by herself. No push, nothing. She found some YouTube videos and she did it. And I can't be more proud of her. Looking back, I'm like, wow, she actually did it herself. So if I had stayed focused only on the big picture, I would have missed all these little moments and said, no, don't worry about that. Let's study, because that's what would get you something. So that is not the point here. We're trying to celebrate those little things, those little sparkles, those little fireworks, so that we, when we look back, those sparkles are still there and you are building a more robust and strong big picture. And that is what will push the grief to the background. And that's what has helped me, or that's what I should say. It is something that has helped me push it to the background. So these are things that I have done personally, tried and tested on me, which has helped. Any other parents who have similar stories or similar experiences that has helped them move past or push this grief to the background, I would love to hear. And we can create a resource library for this. I'll come back and talk a little bit more about resources that are already available, and I will be putting it in the socials as well as in a few other places so that you can access these resources and have a look for yourself. But these are the kind of things that are going to help, and these need to be put in practice. Talking about it is great. It sounds amazing. I can talk about it forever, but that is not the point of the podcast. That is not the point of this show. The idea is for you to give some ideas so that you can try and execute it and see if it works for you. So we'll come back and talk a little bit more about some of the resources before we finish the show for the day.

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2: Hello and welcome back to The Small Picture with me, Veena Sashi Kumar. We've been talking about grief and grief that is associated with diagnosis of disability or neurodiversity. It is a very, very deep topic. And I have tried to explore this topic the way that has helped me. It is more of a parent's perspective. I am trying to get a professional to help us to talk about this topic and to explore it further. But till that point, because I kept getting these questions from parents, I thought it would be a good idea to explore and give people my point of view. We spoke about few of the tips that hopefully help you to push this in your background, put grief in your background and not let it take over your world. And I'm going to be talking about some of the resources that you can use. I'll be putting these resource links on the podcast link as well, so that you can have a look at it and access it for yourself. One of the big ones that I always go to is the NDI's website itself. There is a lot of information there. There's Autism CRC. There is Amaze. There is a Carers Gateway, which has got a lot of information, as well as some free coaching or counseling services and some peer support groups listed there that you can join. There are other peer support groups that I will be compiling. I'm compiling a list. So if there are other peer support groups that you are aware of, please do reach out and send it out to me so that I can put it on my page. I've got a page called The Small Picture on Facebook, where I'll be updating some of the resources so that, you know, it's easy access. You can go have a look at what it is. Other than this, if you want to reach out to me with some of your own tip when it comes to how you manage grief, or if there are other things that you can help parents with, please do reach out. I would love to hear your story and learn from you, because I learned from one of the parents who reached out to me, and that has really changed my life. And I wish I could get more parents to talk about their journey and talk about their expertise so that we all can learn. So please do reach out either through the Facebook page that I mentioned or through reach out to me through any of my socials. You can also reach out to me through Alive website or text Alive on 0405-905-905. There are lots of ways to reach out to me. And I would love to hear from you. But just to conclude, and coming back to the incense analogy, maybe grief is always going to be a little bit like that incense stick. Sometimes the smell is stronger. Sometimes you barely notice it. Sometimes something's happened and suddenly you notice it again and it is stronger than ever. But it doesn't mean it has to fill the whole room, because you need to remember the fireworks. The fireworks or the little celebrations, they are the ones that add sparkle to the big picture of your life. The big picture that you are designing for yourself, right? The laugh, the achievement, the hug, the new skill, the unexpected moments, the ordinary Tuesday that turns into an extraordinary day. These are the sparkles. These are the ones that make you smile. Because the brighter you smile, the more the grief gets pushed to your background. The goal isn't to eliminate grief. It's not to go away. It's going to be there all the time. The goal is to give it its place without giving the whole room to it. The grief can be a part of your life, not your whole life. And sometimes when we stop looking at the big picture, we realize how much beauty there is in the small picture. So don't lose your small picture in grief. Don't let the grief take over your life. That is the final thought for today. And I hope you have a great rest of Sunday. I will see you next week with another episode of The Small Picture. Bye and good night.

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2: I'm Mark Dransfield. Australia's bird flu crisis has worsened with confirmation the H5 strain has been detected in a mammal. The long-nosed fur seal was found dead with no signs of injury in South Australia. The state's chief veterinary officer, Dr. Skye Frewen, says pet owners need to take extra precautions.
3: What we've been saying from the start is for pet owners to be responsible pet owners and keep their dogs on leads when they're out in wildlife environments on the beach. And likewise for cats, keeping your cats indoors or in enclosed outdoor environments.
2: Australia's fuel supplies remain steady despite a slight drop in stocks compared to last week. The nation now has one day less of diesel and jet fuel compared to 7 days ago, but there are still 44 days left of petrol, 36 of diesel and 34 of aviation fuel, and 51 ships are en route to the country. State and territory leaders will meet with the federal government this week as part of a campaign to convince more jurisdictions to sign up to the National Gun Buyback Scheme. So far, only New South Wales and the ACT have agreed. Also, controls on AI are expected to be high on the agenda at Wednesday's National Cabinet. A report from the Institute of Health and Welfare shows non-melanoma skin cancer is up to 3 times more common than all other cancers combined. Nearly 500,000 Australians require surgical removal for the condition each year, costing the health system around $2 billion. The Cancer Council's chief executive, Jacinta Reddin, says it's no surprise given Australia has the highest rate of skin cancer in the world.
4: And most skin cancers are almost entirely preventable. More than 2,000 people die from skin cancer each year. So what it tells us is that we Australians can never rest in terms of being vigilant about protecting ourselves.
2: Overseas now, and Canadian Prime Minister Mark Carney says his government will match US tariffs dollar for dollar after a breakdown in trade talks. The Prime Minister says Canada's reciprocal tariffs would target steel, dairy, appliances and agricultural sectors from the second week of September.
5: Canada will match Washington's new tariffs dollar for dollar in order to protect Canadian workers, farmers, families and businesses. This is a focused response to protect and defend our industries and allow them to compete with US products in the Canadian market.
2: Back home, and giant cruise ships could serve as floating hotels during the Brisbane 2032 Olympics. Sarah Warmby reports.
6: Tourism leaders are pushing for the idea in a bid to address the state's accommodation shortfall. The Property Council of Australia estimates Queensland faces a shortage of more than 10,000 rooms, with current pipeline projects expected to cover less than a quarter of the shortage. The Australian Cruise Association and Port of Brisbane support the cruise proposal and have held initial talks to explore the idea. Sarah Wombey, Air News.
2: And China's humanoid robotic games have started with a new record. A robot named Lightning ran 100 metres in 9.39 seconds, 0.19 seconds faster than Usain Bolt's time. The event also includes races such as robotic laundry folding. This is Air National News. Australia put its defeat against Bangladesh in Darwin behind it by winning the second and final test inside 2 days, as Air Sport's Graham Davis reports.
7: Australia wrapped up a win by an innings and 51 runs as Lyon took the last 2 wickets in the first over after tea. Bangladesh was bowled out for 95, having only made 64 in its first innings, a big come down after its win in Darwin. Australia will still have questions to answer as it had been bowled out for 210. Green top score was 67. Dismissed by Shorifal Islam, who finished with 7 for 48. Stark then took 2 wickets in his second over and went on to finish with 10 for 51 for the match as he took 2 further wickets. Cummins finished with 3 for 10 from 10 overs and would be pleased to see his side bounce back after defeat in the first test. Graham Davis in Mackay for Air Sport.
2: AFL and Port Adelaide has downed Essendon 105-95 at Docklands. Meantime, in AFLW, the Swans beat Essendon 66-42, Fremantle down Collingwood 50-30, Melbourne beat the Giants 60-12, and Carlton down the Crows 50-23. Turning to NRL, and the Sharks have downed the Titans 30-22 on the Gold Coast. In NRLW, the Titans women beat the Broncos 28-20, and the Roosters women crushed the Warriors 66-8. And Australia's Oscar Piastri has qualified fourth for the Dutch Formula One Grand Prix, McLaren teammate Lando Norris taking pole. Australian Independent Radio News.
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9: Welcome to the Parenting Growthcast Show. I'm Mina and I hope you're having an amazing Sunday so far.
10: Hello everyone, this is Marwa. I also hope you had a good week.
11: Hello everyone, and this is Marteza. Welcome to the Parenting Growthcast. So today we want to talk about an interesting topic. Your parenting versus your parents' parenting. So initially we want to talk about whose parenting is showing up. That's our theme for the first segment. So guys, are you ready for the start?
9: Yeah. Of course.
11: All right. So I have some questions. Let's reflect and see what comes up. When your child does something that frustrates you, what's your immediate reaction?
9: Usually, I try not to react quickly. I try to take a pause because usually when I do react sudden, it's not very conscious or thoughtful. But when I do react without thinking, I'm frustrated, my tone... If I'm reflecting, my tone doesn't sound very gentle and it can sound harsh and I might snap out or, you know, sort of have a go at my kids, and I don't like it at all.
11: Yeah. Marwa, how about you?
10: I also try to do what Mina just mentioned. However, it is very difficult. Some days I would say I'm not successful, but most of the time I am successful. To try to stay calm, but it's a very challenging thing that I'm still working on.
11: Yeah. For me, it's sometimes I inevitably react the way that I don't want to, the way that I thought my parents were doing things, and I didn't want to do that. So I think that's something that comes up to me.
10: Yeah.
11: Yeah. Do you ever hear yourself saying something your parents used to say?
10: Oh my God, yes. The older my children are getting, the more I hear that sound. It's really sad because I used to say I would never do what they did, and I ended up doing what they actually did. And I sound exactly like my mom.
11: Yeah.
10: It's really, I don't know, I'm just worried. Like, I don't know, why does it happen?
11: Yeah, it's kind of your vicarious learning. So you learned it through their behavior and you do it because you think that's right because that's what your parents did.
9: It's really interesting because I remember listening to a podcast, a really educational talk from Dr. Shefali, and the way she put it out, she also said, we all say we're not going to be like our parents, we're going to be calm and we're not going to, you know, make our children feel guilty or bad. And she used the word embedded. She said, what your parents kept saying to you, it's sort of like recorded in your brain and it's embedded within you. So when you're responding on autopilot, when you're responding because you've reacted suddenly and you haven't really thought, or you're not mindful, that voice comes out because it's within you. You've heard of it all your life, like the yelling, you know, you never listen, why can't you just listen, or, you know, do this, sort of like what my parents may have said. And it only comes out when I'm responding on autopilot, when I'm on survival, when I've been stressed out and tired. And the good thing is I always reflect and then I'm looking back and saying, how can I improve it and not say it again? And I apologize to my kids if I've yelled at them or if I sounded like my parents or the adults around me when I was growing up. But it's very hard.
11: Yeah, yeah. It's interesting, right? Because when we are calm and collected, we look at someone does something wrong. Remember you sent me a video, Mina, the other day? I was telling you, yeah. So when we do something wrong,
9: yeah.
11: And we are on autopilot and we tell off our kids or do something, we don't see it that bad. But when our partner does the same thing, because we are calm and collected and our partner is on the edge, so we look at them and judge them or tell them, you're gonna ruin our child's future, why you're so mean to them. Yeah, so it's kind of in that moment of us being on fight and flight and survival mode or on the edge, we don't know what we're doing. So we go to that autopilot that you've mentioned, Mina. And the time that we're calm and collected we say, no, I'm not going to do this because this is wrong, right? So that is something that's happening. And that's interesting because I kind of reflected on how we do it because we thought we would never do what our parents did because it was wrong, because as a child we didn't like it. But then we do it because we feel like now I'm an autopilot and this is the only way that I can survive.
10: Yeah.
11: Yeah. Are you responding to your child's behavior or reacting on how you were raised? That's a good question.
9: I would say a bit of both, but usually I'm responding. Usually I try not to react. The taking the pause and stopping yourself from reacting, taking a deep breath, it stops you from reacting to your child, and I'm practicing that. And, you know, I'm still not there yet to, you know, reach my goal of trying to be more regulated and, you know, calm and control my feelings. But a lot of the times I'm responding.
11: Marwa, how about you? Do you think you're responding to your child's behavior or reacting to how you were raised?
10: I think I would be 50-50. Half-half. Yeah.
11: Yeah, do you want to elaborate, like, how it looks like?
10: It's nothing good to talk about, but maybe I would skip this part.
11: That's all right, yeah. So I think for me, it's because I went through hardship in my life, a lot of hardship as a child. I think that my kids need to go through hardship. And I feel like if I want to buy them everything they want me to buy them, they don't feel the hardship and they become spoiled. Or if they want me to do something and if I don't say no, I give them too much. And I feel like that's not healthy for them. But sometimes I feel like I'm doing it more because of how I was raised. And sometimes, like, I think some of the things, it wasn't because my parents didn't want to provide me with that specific toy or stuff like that. It was more because of poverty, because of migration, because of refugee status we had.
10: Yeah.
11: Because of all, I guess, the things that was surrounding my parents, they could not provide me with the things I liked or I wanted. And that's why I went through hardship. And I feel like because of how I was raised that way, I feel like it's a bit of a healthy thing because now I'm more resilient compared to so many people who were born in this country, who've been, I guess, given a lot of things. They haven't been deprived from education. They didn't face poverty and so on and so forth. So I feel like for me, it shows that I want my kids to be resilient. But if I reflect on it, sometimes I feel like I'm doing it a lot because I guess my kids still need to get something and I shouldn't deprive them from so much things. But I guess I need to balance it out. But if I want to reflect, this goes back to more on how I was raised. So what parenting behaviors did you automatically inherit from your parents?
9: I would say one thing that I really, really struggled with, especially when I had my daughter, once she became, I think, two and a half, the challenges get sort of more, like, because they learn how to speak, they're learning how to express their feelings, what they like, what they don't like. And I found it really challenging. So for me, it would have been emotional regulation or co-regulation. So that's something I struggled with because when I was growing up, I feel like a lot of the times I was raised on autopilot. Like, you know, my parents used to react and I wasn't really taught how to regulate my emotions, how to express them safely. And looking back and reflecting, I'm so proud of my journey now because I've learned how to speak to my children. Even if I stuff up and I'm not calm and I forget and I'm responding due to my, you know, overwhelmed from like work and feeling tired, it's not their fault. So I know my children are not at fault because they're just kids. I'm the adult, I'm the role model. The good thing is, even if I still do it, I speak about it and I bring it up and I apologize and I always repair. There hasn't been any time where I've let them go to sleep without me apologizing. So that's something that I'm still trying to learn, to regulate my emotions, but that was the hardest thing to learn growing up.
11: So you inherited lack of emotional regulation from... Yeah.
9: And reacting, you know?
11: Yeah, yeah. No, that was good reflection. Thanks, Mina.
10: Yeah, that would be the exact same thing for me. What she just mentioned, that's what I'm working on. It's still in progress, but I think I'm learning and improving every day. But yes, I can completely understand Mina.
11: I think for me, it's more when I'm not conscious, I'm a bit absent because my dad was always absent. So our dads, Afghan fathers, majority of them who grew up traditionally, they don't show love, they don't show affection. They don't...
10: They're not there,
11: like they're physically there but not mentally there.
10: Yeah.
11: And they're into their own world. And when I'm too busy with my life, sometimes I feel like I'm just on that, I guess, part. Like I'm just kind of absent from all my life and into too much into me. But I always get conscious and try to again go and hug my kids, kiss them, play with them, be present for them. But I guess that is what I inherited from them, and I don't want to blame my parents for that, or I don't want to feel I guess judge them or hate them because of what they did. But I think we're here to reflect. We're not here to judge or talk bad about our parents, because every parent's want to do everything in the best interest of their kids to the best of their ability. No parents wants to harm their kids.
10: Yeah.
11: It's just, as we said, our childhood was a bit different compared to some other Australians
10: situation.
11: Because we grew up in war, poverty, migration, refugee status, and I guess so many other factors that our parents went through. So that could have been all a combination of things that happened to them. Yeah.
10: Exactly.
11: Yeah. This one is an interesting one. What situation with your child triggers you the most?
9: Usually when they talk back or don't listen, you sort of... Because you were never allowed to do that. Like, we were not even allowed to look up at our parents. But in Australia, if you don't look at your parents when your parents are talking to you, it's seen as disrespectful. But in our culture, if you look at your parents, they're like, why are you looking at me with your eyes like that? Look down when I'm talking. It was a bit of a struggle when my kids used to talk back and they didn't listen to me. Sometimes they would even... They were very brave and... they were brave and they felt safe to express their emotions, but there were times where they would do it in a way that wasn't respectful. It used to trigger me, but I remember I used to pause and say, you know, they're not doing this on purpose. They don't know any better. They're learning through me. So I have this like self-talk in my brain while it's happening, and I remind myself, they don't know any better. They are born with zero skills. We are the role model. They're learning how to regulate, how to react, how to solve problems, how to communicate through what we show them. So I try to stay calm, but there has been times where I remember saying to my daughter, you know the way you just spoke to me? That was very disrespectful. I'm very disappointed. And then later on, I'm like, oh my God, why did I say I'm disappointed? You know, did I do the wrong thing? And I overthink about it. So that was very hard for me when they talked back and they didn't listen.
11: Yeah, and disobedient for me is a trigger because I couldn't disobey my parents.
9: Like, you were never allowed to.
11: I know. My dad was quite authoritarian. Like he was quite like, he wasn't that harsh, but we were always scared of him. Like we were thinking if we don't listen to him, he's going to bash us. That's how we thought.
9: Yeah,
11: he didn't bash
9: sweet.
11: Us. Like my dad had this, I guess, like dictator attitude, but he barely physically disciplined us or hit us. But we always had this fear that if we don't listen to him or if we don't follow what he says, we would be in trouble. And we were always scared of that trouble that never happened.
9: Usually the mums cause that. I feel like, I can relate because my dad was very gentle and calm. Like he was never physical. But I remember my mum saying, if you come home late, your dad's going to be so angry and you'll see what he will do. And we come home, right? Me and my sisters, for example, we come home just before dark and he's just doing his own thing. Minding his own business, he just, you know, he didn't even react. But the fear was from my mum saying, your dad always, the excuse was always, your dad's going to be very angry. So we always thought he's some sort of scary man that we need to fear and make sure we don't do anything wrong or poke the bear to wake them up. But my dad was pretty chilled.
11: Yeah.
9: In that sense.
11: And common saying of migrants' parents, especially migrants' mom, is like, wait till your dad comes home.
9: Oh, yeah, like that, yeah.
11: Yeah.
9: Yeah.
11: Okay, how about we take a short break and we will be back with the second segment.
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11: Welcome back to the second segment of the show. Now we want to talk about what did your parents get right and wrong. I have some questions. Let's talk about it and reflect. As we said, we're not here to judge our parents or put them down. We're here to reflect on our parenting and how it is impacted by how we've been raised. What did your parents do that you genuinely appreciate today?
9: There's a lot of good things I think of. Putting like all the negative things aside, like I said, no one's a perfect parent. My parents did the best they could, but I can proudly say that both my parents, especially my mom, they were very approachable. I always felt safe to tell my mom my privacy, my like drama at school. If I ever had a crush on anyone, I would tell my mom. She never judged and she always listened and she gave me the best advice. She raised me through faith. She always used to give me hope that, you know, we are, for example, from this certain faith, and you know, you always have to have hope in God. You know, God is the creator. She always used to use like religion. At the same time, they were very, very, very open-minded. We had a lot of freedom to choose how we wanted to like dress up, whether we wanted to wear the headscarf or not. They were very open-minded. We used to have a very good social life, friendships. My friends used to come over for sleepovers and they used to let that. We were not allowed to have sleepovers, which I now understand and appreciate. And we were surrounded in the Afghan community. We were surrounded in our local mosque. Those things, and they always used to also say, remember your roots, where you're from, respect your like homeland, respect where you live. Like Australia is also your new home, but don't forget who you are. And they always gave us the confidence to boost our self-worth. And I remember growing up, we were very confident. And they always used to say, for example, if someone achieves something, celebrate them. You have to be proud of your relatives or your cousins, for example. So she never created any bad tension between me or my siblings. She never created tension between me and my cousins growing up. Every time mum used to say really positive things in front of us about other people without making it about us. And I honor that, and I'm so proud of how they raised us. Yep. With so much freedom and a right to say what we felt like saying.
11: Yeah, Marwa, what do you appreciate from your parents?
10: So everything that Mina mentioned, and I want to just add one thing. The best thing that they did, they kept our mother tongue alive. So they took us to language school. And today we can speak three different languages, including English. We can read, write, because they took us to language school. So we could learn to read and write. That's one of the best ones. And me and my sisters are following this. And my children are the exact same. At home, we try to speak our mother tongue and outside English.
11: Yeah.
10: And now it's a little harder because they go to school. So at school, they get used to it and they get comfortable. So they speak more English, but they can fluently speak our mother tongue. So it's that's the most amazing thing that my parents did.
11: Yeah, great.
10: Which I'm following.
11: Yeah. And I think for me, what I really appreciate from my parents and what they did is religion that they taught me, the family value.
10: That's amazing.
11: Yeah, so because I feel like without my religion, I'm nothing. Mm. That's my purpose. That gives me hope.
10: Exactly.
11: That gives me identity.
10: A purpose.
11: That gives me a lot of... Yeah, that gives me everything in life. So I feel like I'm not me without my religion and my family values. Because my family values are the things that my parents gave it to me.
10: Yeah.
11: And it's going to stay with me. And I think I love to continue this, yeah.
9: And I love how that protected us from so much like trouble and you know doing the wrong thing, trying things that are not safe. It stopped us. It protected us in many ways. So it's wonderful.
11: Yeah. So I think we touched base on some part of this question's answer. But what parenting lessons from your childhood do you want to pass on?
9: There's a lot of good lessons. Like, for example, I remember my mom always telling me to never give up, that my dreams are never too big. You can achieve something. I remember I used to, when I was at uni, even when I was in high school, if I had a, if I was struggling in a subject, if I was overwhelmed, she always used to say, God is great. I love this word my mom used to say, God is great. In Farsi, she said, like, Khoda bozorgas. And that used to give me hope to continue. And it sort of made me this person that doesn't give up until I reach my goal. I might give up once, twice. I will try again. Not give up, sorry. I will fail maybe once or twice. But I'll try again and again until I achieve it. And that was because she used God as a reason for me to have hope. That's something that I'll always, always remember.
11: And this is what you want to pass on to
9: And I want to pass that on to my kids. And I sound like my mom in positive ways. And I tell my children, if you say you can't, then you can't. If you say I will, you definitely will. And my son, I remember, he used the same example for my daughter when my daughter was saying, oh, I tried and I just can't get this right. And he used to say to her, if you say you can't get it right, of course you're not going to get it right. But if you say you will, trust me, you will. So keep trying.
11: That was a great
9: lesson. It just gives you this like power, this strength that you can achieve it.
11: Yeah. Marwa, how about you?
10: I would say kindness. My mom, she is the most kindest person to everyone. She's just amazing. That's something that I would like to pass that on to my kids, and I want them to be like how my mom is. I think I'm the same as my mom, but you know, other people should say that about me. But
11: no, you're really kind. We can yes. say. Yes.
10: So thoughtful. Think of other people. When you can help someone, help them. And that's something that I'm trying to pass on to my kids. And so far, they're very kind at the moment. Yes, that's what I would love to do.
11: So for me, it's my dad's patience. My dad is so patient. Like, anything happens in life, he's like this strong man that nothing shakes him. All he says is, this too shall pass.
10: Yeah.
11: Wow. In Farsi, he says, this in hammi gozarat. So So basically, my dad's attitude for life was, if we had a good day and a lot of money and good life, he was saying, don't worry, these two shall pass. And then when we had hardship and we had really bad days, he was saying the same thing. I think this is something that I learned and helped me cope with my life. So when my life is so good, I don't feel too happy about it because I know it's gonna pass. And when my life is too miserable, I still don't feel that's gonna last forever. It's gonna go away one day. So
10: yeah.
11: I think that that's something that I wanna pass on to my kids, that they know this world, whether it's hard or easy, whether it's miserable or happy, it will pass. And yeah. And it's not gonna stay forever. Yeah. Okay, and what did your parents do that you promised yourself you would never repeat? That's a good one.
10: There would be a lot for me. Also, a lot of good things and not very good things. Something that I said that I would never do is yell at my kids.
11: Oh, that's me.
10: When I had no kids, this is what I promised.
11: I know, right?
10: But I did not keep that promise. That's one thing. Labeling my children, labeling them, that's another thing. And these are the two biggest ones, I think.
11: Yeah. Mina, how about you?
9: For me, it was the same, but maybe if I can add something different, it would be to not give in, like, all the time. Because I remember I was a very, very, very strong-willed child. I used to cry and scream and throw a tantrum so I could get what I wanted. And unfortunately, each time, because I knew Mum would listen, I would do it, and she would always listen. I remember one time I was very young and we went to the store and I wanted chips. And I remember crying, saying, well, I want it. I don't care if it's not healthy. I want it. I want it now. And she actually ended up buying it. So I said to myself, because that made me, that was very hard for me to hear no. It sort of didn't really prepare me for the real world. So I said to myself, oh, now that I'm reflecting on this sort of, this type of upbringing, I'm never gonna do that. My children have to say things calmly, and when they have a tantrum, I'm not gonna say yes. But it is hard because now my son is a twin of myself. He's very strong-willed. He's very cheeky. I'm not gonna say bossy. He has a leadership mindset, and he tries to negotiate. Like, he will try and negotiate sometimes, and he will try to get things done his way by crying or screaming and, you know, laying down on the floor and kicking and stuff. Not all the time when he's tired. And I said, I'm not going to give in. But what I normally do, I just say, well, you have to calm down and tell me, and then I'll say it. But the part is, when I've promised myself I'm not going to buy this certain thing and he cries, when he's calm, sometimes I do it. So I did promise myself I won't do that. But unfortunately, yeah, it doesn't always go that way.
11: Yeah. For me, it's two things. So one was similar to Mava. I hated when they were yelling at me, and I said I would never yell at my kids, which I try not to, but it still happens. And another thing was frowning. Like, I hated when my dad was frowning, and I still do that. Like, sometimes when my kids are really, really making me frustrated, so I feel like these two things were things that I said I would never do to my kids, and I'm still doing them. I might not do it as frequently as my dad was doing it, but I still do it. So I'm conscious of that, and I think I need to work on myself, because I'm sure how my kids would feel, because I felt it.
9: Yeah, you know.
11: Yeah. Right? Yeah. Yeah. So did your parents discipline you through fear, consequences, explanation, or combination?
9: A bit of both. A bit of both. There was fear. I do remember feeling scared, but a lot of the times they would give reasons as to why we were not permitted to do certain things. And the reasons were very valid. So I understand it, but it was a bit of both. A bit of fear and discipline.
11: Yeah. Yeah. Mava, how about you?
10: Mine would be the same. A bit of both.
11: Yeah. Yeah, I think mine was quite similar. Like, there was fear, there was consequences, sometimes there was explanation, and sometimes there was

0: this, I'm not gonna physically discipline you. I give you another chance. And when we were doing it the second time, he would say, this is the second time. I'm gonna give you a warning. If it's the third time, I'm gonna physically discipline you. And it would never get to third time. It would never get to, we never wanted to try him because we knew that he can do something. Like, cause it's not that my dad didn't physically discipline us too much or harsh that we could see. But we knew in the community, like my dad was quite, I guess, well known for punching because he was doing boxing and he was doing wrestling. So, and he was a strong man. So we knew him, like we knew that if we do it the third time, he would definitely do something to us, right? And it never happened. I don't know why. Because of the fear, because of the consequences, because of the explanation he was giving us, or a combination of all. It was something that wouldn't happen often because the warning was the warning. That's it. It was the end of the world if we wouldn't do it. How about we take another short break and we will be back with the third segment of the show.
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0: Welcome back to the third segment of the show. Now we want to talk about breaking the cycle without overreacting. If you experience strict parenting, do you sometimes become too permissive, Mina?
6: No, definitely not. My parents were not strict. Like I said, we had a lot of freedom and there was an explanation. So everything, there was a valid reason as to why we couldn't do something. But I my parents were never permissive, thank God. So I, and I'm very against that because I remember seeing other parents giving, ask their children for permission for certain things. And it was like, that doesn't sound right. Like I always knew even growing up, it's not right to let your child lead. You're the parent. So when I had my own kids, yes, I have a very close bond with my children, but I'm not permissive.
0: Mm. Yeah, Mawa, do you think you're permissive or...?
7: No. Could I say conscious?
0: Yeah.
7: I try to do that conscious parenting. I hear a lot about gentle parenting, but I just don't like that word, gentle. I would rather say conscious. Because whatever you do, you're conscious and you have that awareness. And you, obviously, you're going to, you know, improve every day.
0: Mm. I think my parents were quite strict, especially my dad, and I'm quite strict as well, so I think I'm not permissive.
7: Yeah.
0: So I feel like for me it's more, I'm not doing the opposite of what they do, but I've seen people who do the opposite because they had a bad childhood and they couldn't buy specific stuff. Now they're overbuying their kids stuff.
7: Spoiling
0: because,
7: them to the
0: No, because they say, I went through hardship, I don't want my kids to go through what I went through. Then if my child wants a bicycle, I buy them. If my child wants to buy this, I'm going to

0: buy them. If they want to buy that, I'm going to buy them because I didn't have it. And I know how bad it is not to have it. But I think I don't feel that way because I feel like they still need to go through some hardship in life to get resilience. Otherwise, they're going to be spoiled and
1: entitled
0: and narcissistic. Exactly. That's what we don't want.
1: Imagine growing up, those children grow up and they're adults. How difficult it will be for them to hear no. You're not setting them up for success. You're setting them up for failure in their relationship, in their, you know, marriage. It's just not good.
0: Yeah, yeah. If your parents didn't listen to you, do you find yourself struggling to set boundaries with your children?
1: No. Like I said, my parents always gave valid reasons, thankfully. And my mom was a bit, not permissive, but she did give in sometimes just to stop me from having a tantrum or whinging or annoying her. But with me, I have very strong boundaries with my children. Yes, there are times where it's difficult, you know, but a lot of the times they understand the boundaries, they understand what they can and can't do. And a lot of the times they won't question it because they know. They've tried, and if I've consistently said, look, this isn't what we do, without saying no, I don't like using the word no, because it triggers both of my kids. Yeah. Like any normal child, he's no. They want to fight back. They want to make sure that we change our mind and give in. So I just say, look, maybe, yeah, let's just not talk about it. Not today.
0: Mm-hmm. Yeah. Mara, how about you?
2: Yes, I also try not to give in. So over 90%, I would say I'm successful. And sometimes it depends on my mental health, how I'm feeling on that certain days. But if it's something very important, of course, I would not give in. For example, the gaming, the rule is no games at home. And if he wants to do that, then it's a big no, no matter how many times he's asking.
0: Yeah. Yeah. I think that's a good reflection, because for some of us, because our parents didn't listen to us majority of the time, we want to listen more to our kids. And by listening, we don't mean just sit down and do active listening. Yeah. We mean be permissive and do what they want you to do, which can be a bit of, I guess, breaking the boundaries and making it harder for us to keep that.
2: Yeah.
0: Yeah. So I think Mina said something which is a bit of controversial amongst people, especially the word no, because I guess my question is gentle parenting sometimes misunderstood as never say no?
1: A lot of people, I actually see a lot of authoritative, entitled parents who aggressively like make videos and they mock conscious parenting or gentle parenting and say, you know, gentle parenting is permissive, but it's actually a big misunderstanding. Gentle means you know the word gentle, you're looking after something,
0: yeah.
1: Something fragile. You're very cautious, you're careful, you're mindful. It doesn't mean you never say no. It just means you're conscious of how you use the word no, in my view. I understand, like, now, and because it has become this controversial topic, gentle, this is, and Mawa said she doesn't use the word gentle. I agree. Conscious is maybe probably a more suitable word now, because people misunderstand gentle parenting and they mock it all the time. I remember people telling me, some adults who are older, maybe around my parents' age, oh, you're too gentle. Good luck in the future when you try to discipline your children. They're not going to listen to you. It might be fun now, but wait for them when they're older. And I said to myself, people don't know how we parent. Yes, we might not be yelling at them in front of others or, you know, embarrassing them in front of other adults when they make a small mistake because we're trying to protect their self-esteem. People see that as, oh, she's too gentle.
0: Yeah.
1: But it doesn't mean you never say no. You have very firm boundaries. This is my understanding of gentle parenting. You have very firm boundaries, but you do it with kindness.
0: Yeah, yeah. Mama, how about you?
2: Yeah, I had someone tell me that I was too soft and too gentle with my kids. But they said this behind my back, so I was just surprised, because I tried to follow that conscious parenting style, and that's the one I really love, or mindful or conscious.
0: Yeah.
2: That's one of the workshops that I'm taking again this year. and it's called Conscious Parenting, and it's really amazing. It's very good.
0: Yeah,
2: that's why I don't like to use that word gentle. I just don't like it.
0: Yeah.
2: I'm not sure why. And
1: people mocked it, that's why, because a lot of people mocked gentle parenting because of their misunderstanding.
0: Yeah.
2: Yes, maybe because of people telling me that I was too soft, apparently, or too, gentle. But but I know
0: But being
2: right
0: gentle
2: thing.
0: Is not bad, because we say gentlemen, like gentlemen doesn't mean they're weak men.
2: Yeah,
0: they're gentle.
1: They're caring.
0: They're caring, right? Like they're still men, but they're gentle.
2: Maybe those people get triggered by you being gentle.
0: Yeah.
1: Because they never experienced it. Usually it's their own inner child.
0: Yeah, yeah. And I think, look, sometimes we still need to say no, the word no, because we want our kids, even if it triggers them, even if they go off, because in life they need to hear the word no. If they don't hear the word no, but again, we need to have a limit of saying no.
2: It depends on their age too, maybe.
0: Yeah, no, I read something somewhere and I felt like that's a good thing. They said, like, for every no, you need to say at least 5 yeses.
1: Exactly.
0: Like, so otherwise, if you keep saying no, like, then it
1: imagine
0: means...
1: Imagine how unfair it is.
0: Yeah, yeah. But if you say 4 yeses, you can say 1 no.
2: Yeah.
1: Mm-hmm.
0: Don't have a pattern of 4 or 1, like 4 yeses, 1. I mean, it's just a saying. It's just, I think, just a try to... compromise if you can, try to give alternatives, but at times still say the word no, because you want your kids to hear the word no.
2: Yes, I've been doing this. My son hated to hear the word no, but now that he's 8, I've realized that he's now learning to understand when I say no. He doesn't throw a big tantrum. It's a really good improvement in him when I say the word no. I was very, very careful with, using the word no. I wouldn't say no. If I wanted to say no, I would say maybe next time, maybe not now.
1: Yeah.
2: So I used to use that, but as you just mentioned, they need to hear that word no. So I have practiced that this year and it's actually working. Maybe because he's 8 now, I'm not sure, but I think it's because he's older. So he's understanding it more and he doesn't throw a big tantrum most of the time.
0: Yeah. And again, it goes back to the age and development of your child as well. Yeah. And your child's, behaviors and how they react.
1: Yeah, their temperament. So for me, like, I would say if you're going to say no, you have to have an explanation. It's more fair and your child can understand, because it's easy to just say no and trigger them. But if you're gonna say no, they have to understand why you've said no. My son's only 4 and he's not used to the word no. So if he, for example, he says, "Mommy, can I have the cookies you made?" and we haven't had lunch yet, I don't use the word no. I say, "Look, it's lunchtime. You already know that lunch comes first and then the snack. And that's it. That's the end." Like, I don't even say no, I just give the explanation. So that clearly means no, but I haven't said it.
0: Yeah, yeah.
1: Like, from the word hasn't come out of my mouth.
0: Yeah. But maybe he wants something that is really no-no in your family, like says,
1: "Of course.
0: Can I watch watch like movies or play games?" And then you clearly say no, you can't.
1: You clearly say no because they know that's non-negotiable. Yeah. Yeah, you're right.
0: Yeah. It's kind of, you have some non-negotiables and you have some compromise and other things. That's why you need to have this balance of not keep saying no or not keep saying yes, because they need to have a balance. Yeah.
1: Mm-hmm.
0: Yeah. Okay. So how do we discipline without humiliating? So that's,
1: I love that.
0: That's a good one.
1: I really, really love this, because growing up, we all know how it felt when our parents shamed us, especially in front of other people or other children. For example, if you've had a disagreement or a fight with another child, and imagine your parents saying, "You always do this, you never listen," or "Look what you did," they're gonna feel so like ashamed and bad, and that label goes on them that they're a bad child. But if you said, "Let's go check up on him or her, let's go check up and see if they're okay, you know, we're allowed to have all emotions but we can't get physical, we're not allowed to hit, we need to make sure that we're being safe." So that there's, I see a big difference in shaming, labeling, pointing versus talking to them, helping them gain that empathy that what they've done has hurt someone else. And it's a big difference. Or even, for example, another big thing for me, when people or other parents expect a child to know how to show manners when they're only 2 or 3 or 4, mm. and in front of the waitress or in front of another adult, they say, what do we say? Where's your manners? And I just find it so triggering when I hear parents say that, because I never liked being forced to say thank you, and I knew it wasn't right because it didn't feel okay. It felt like I was doing something wrong, but I'm only a child. Maybe I felt nervous. Maybe I wasn't confident to say thank you because I didn't know the person. So I've never done that to my kids. And I remember people saying, oh, you don't even care if your child doesn't say thank you. I said, I discipline in private. I have a talk with my child and they tell me. So, you know, I don't want to force them. Forced manners is not genuine. I want them to actually learn what it is to be appreciative and thoughtful and, yeah, thank others.
0: All right. Thanks, Mina. Any last-minute messages, Mawa?
2: I think we went through everything.
0: Yeah, yeah. So if nothing, we can say the last words and maybe something that you want to tell people to take it away from this conversation, or...
1: Just maybe a message for the parents. If you're finding it hard to unlearn what you were shown, you're not alone. It's not easy to, you know, to kind of forget what you've been shown all your life. But, you know, keep trying, keep practicing, regulating your own emotions. Take a pause before you react. And the more you practice, the better you become at it. And it is better when you're feeling less overwhelmed, when you've practiced self-care, when you've put yourself first and, you know, made sure your cup was full, then your reactions are sort of like less. So look after yourself. You're very important and you create the peace within the home.
0: Yeah. All right. Thanks. Before we finish today's show, I want to leave you with one thought. Your parents gave you your first example of parenting, but they don't have to decide how you parent. Take a moment this week and ask yourself, what did my parents do that I want to carry forward? What did they do that I want to change? And what kind of parents do I consciously choose to become? Thanks so much for listening to today's show. We would like to see you next week on Sunday at 6 p.m.
2: Thank you. Bye.
0: Bye.
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2: I'm Mark Dransfield. Australia's bird flu crisis has worsened with confirmation the H5 strain has been detected in a mammal. The long-nosed fur seal was found dead with no signs of injury in South Australia. The state's chief veterinary officer, Dr. Sky Fruin, says pet owners need to take extra precautions.
3: What we've been saying from the start is for pet owners to be responsible pet owners and keep their dogs on leads when they're out in wildlife environments on the beach. And likewise for cats, keeping your cats indoors or in enclosed outdoor environments.
2: Australia's fuel supplies remain steady despite a slight drop in stocks compared to last week. The nation now has one day less of diesel and jet fuel compared to 7 days ago, but there are still 44 days left of petrol, 36 of diesel and 34 of aviation fuel, and 51 ships are en route to the country. State and territory leaders will meet with the federal government this week as part of a campaign to convince more jurisdictions to sign up to the National Gun Buyback Scheme. So far, only New South Wales and the ACT have agreed. Also, controls on AI are expected to be high on the agenda at Wednesday's National Cabinet. A report from the Institute of Health and Welfare shows non-melanoma skin cancer is up to 3 times more common than all other cancers combined. Nearly 500,000 Australians require surgical removal for the condition each year, costing the health system around $2 billion. The Cancer Council's chief executive, Jacinta Reddin, says it's no surprise given Australia has the highest rate of skin cancer in the world.
4: And most skin cancers are almost entirely preventable. More than 2,000 people die from skin cancer each year. So what it tells us is that we Australians can never rest in terms of being vigilant about protecting ourselves.
2: Overseas now, and Canadian Prime Minister Mark Carney says his government will match US tariffs dollar for dollar after a breakdown in trade talks. The Prime Minister says Canada's reciprocal tariffs would target steel, dairy, appliances and agricultural sectors from the second week of September.
5: Canada will match Washington's new tariffs dollar for dollar in order to protect Canadian workers, farmers, families and businesses. This is a focused response to protect and defend our industries and allow them to compete with US products in the Canadian market.
2: Back home, and giant cruise ships could serve as floating hotels during the Brisbane 2032 Olympics. Sarah Warmby reports.
6: Tourism leaders are pushing for the idea in a bid to address the state's accommodation shortfall. The Property Council of Australia estimates Queensland faces a shortage of more than 10,000 rooms, with current pipeline projects expected to cover less than a quarter of the shortage. The Australian Cruise Association and Port of Brisbane support the cruise proposal and have held initial talks to explore the idea. Sarah Wombe, Air News.
2: And China's humanoid robotic games have started with a new record. A robot named Lightning ran 100 metres in 9.39 seconds, 0.19 seconds faster than Usain Bolt's time. The event also includes races such as robotic laundry folding. This is Air National News. Australia put its defeat against Bangladesh in Darwin behind it by winning the second and final test inside 2 days, as Air Sport's Graham Davis reports.
7: Australia wrapped up a win by an innings and 51 runs as Lyon took the last 2 wickets in the first over after tea. Bangladesh was bowled out for 95, having only made 64 in its first innings, a big come down after its win in Darwin. Australia will still have questions to answer as it had been bowled out for 210. Green top score with 67. Dismissed by Shariful Islam, who finished with 7 for 48. Stark then took 2 wickets in his second over and went on to finish with 10 for 51 for the match as he took 2 further wickets. Cummins finished with 3 for 10 from 10 overs and would be pleased to see his side bounce back after defeat in the first test. Graham Davis in Mackay for Air Sport.
2: AFL and Port Adelaide has downed Essendon 105-95 at Docklands. Meantime, in AFLW, the Swans beat Essendon 66-42, Fremantle down Collingwood 50-30, Melbourne beat the Giants 60-12, and Carlton down the Crows 50-23. Turning to NRL, and the Sharks have downed the Titans 30-22 on the Gold Coast. In NRLW, the Titans women beat the Broncos 28-20, and the Roosters women crushed the Warriors 66-8. And Australia's Oscar Piastri has qualified fourth for the Dutch Formula One Grand Prix, McLaren teammate Lando Norris taking pole. Australian Independent Radio News.
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2: I'm Mark Dransfield. Australia's bird flu crisis has worsened with confirmation the H5 strain has been detected in a mammal. The long-nosed fur seal was found dead with no signs of injury in South Australia. The state's chief veterinary officer, Dr. Skye Frewen, says pet owners need to take extra precautions.
3: What we've been saying from the start is for pet owners to be responsible pet owners and keep their dogs on leads when they're out in wildlife environments on the beach. And likewise for cats, keeping your cats indoors or in enclosed outdoor environments.
2: Australia's fuel supplies remain steady despite a slight drop in stocks compared to last week. The nation now has one day less of diesel and jet fuel compared to 7 days ago, but there are still 44 days left of petrol, 36 of diesel and 34 of aviation fuel, and 51 ships are en route to the country. State and territory leaders will meet with the federal government this week as part of a campaign to convince more jurisdictions to sign up to the National Gun Buyback Scheme. So far, only New South Wales and the ACT have agreed. Also, controls on AI are expected to be high on the agenda at Wednesday's National Cabinet. A report from the Institute of Health and Welfare shows non-melanoma skin cancer is up to three times more common than all other cancers combined. Nearly 500,000 Australians require surgical removal for the condition each year, costing the health system around $2 billion. The Cancer Council's chief executive, Jacinta Reddin, says it's no surprise given Australia has the highest rate of skin cancer in the world.
4: And most skin cancers are almost entirely preventable. More than 2,000 people die from skin cancer each year. So what it tells us is that we Australians can never rest in terms of being vigilant about protecting ourselves.
2: Overseas now, and Canadian Prime Minister Mark Carney says his government will match US tariffs dollar for dollar after a breakdown in trade talks. The Prime Minister says Canada's reciprocal tariffs would target steel, dairy, appliances and agricultural sectors from the second week of September.
5: Canada will match Washington's new tariffs dollar for dollar in order to protect Canadian workers, farmers, families and businesses. This is a focused response to protect and defend our industries and allow them to compete with US products in the Canadian market.
2: Back home, and giant cruise ships could serve as floating hotels during the Brisbane 2032 Olympics. Sarah Warmby reports.
6: Tourism leaders are pushing for the idea in a bid to address the state's accommodation shortfall. The Property Council of Australia estimates Queensland faces a shortage of more than 10,000 rooms, with current pipeline projects expected to cover less than a quarter of the shortage. The Australian Cruise Association and Port of Brisbane support the cruise proposal and have held initial talks to explore the idea. Sarah Wombe, Air News.
2: And China's humanoid robotic games have started with a new record. A robot named Lightning ran 100 metres in 9.39 seconds, 0.19 seconds faster than Usain Bolt's time. The event also includes races such as robotic laundry folding. This is Air National News. Australia put its defeat against Bangladesh in Darwin behind it by winning the second and final test inside 2 days, as Air Sport's Graham Davis reports.
7: Australia wrapped up a win by an innings and 51 runs as Lyon took the last two wickets in the first over after tea. Bangladesh was bowled out for 95, having only made 64 in its first innings, a big come down after its win in Darwin. Australia will still have questions to answer as it had been bowled out for 210. Green top score was 67. Dismissed by Shariful Islam, who finished with 7 for 48. Stark then took 2 wickets in his second over and went on to finish with 10 for 51 for the match as he took 2 further wickets. Cummins finished with 3 for 10 from 10 overs and would be pleased to see his side bounce back after defeat in the first test. Graham Davis in Mackay for Air Sport.
2: AFL and Port Adelaide has downed Essendon 105-95 at Docklands. Meantime in AFLW, the Swans beat Essendon 66-42. Fremantle down Collingwood 50-30. Melbourne beat the Giants 60-12 and Carlton down the Crows 50-23. Turning to NRL, and the Sharks have downed the Titans 30-22 on the Gold Coast. In NRLW, the Titans women beat the Broncos 28-20 and the Roosters women crushed the Warriors 66-8. And Australia's Oscar Piastri has qualified fourth for the Dutch Formula One Grand Prix, McLaren teammate Lando Norris taking pole. Australian Independent Radio News.
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8: 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Hello, everyone. My name is Alan Chan, and I am your radio host tonight. Tonight's topic is called Discovering Your Multiple Intelligence. This is my Series 5, Episode Number 2. I would like to use two different languages to conduct this this program. Why? It's because I just use Cantonese. However, after a few talk, after a few episodes, lots of Chinese Australian, the second generation, they cannot speak in Cantonese. However, they want to know, okay, Alan, I like the song you pick up and also I like the content, but I don't know what is the content about. Yeah, that's why I will use now into four segments. Each segment will be the first two segments will be about 10 minutes. Then now I will use English and then Cantonese and then English and then Cantonese. So the last two segments will be 5 minutes each. So roughly you will hear I'm talking about this topic about half an hour. Yeah, that's why to facilitate more local Chinese Australian in the second generation, which they cannot speak Cantonese, but however they like my topic. That's very good. Now tonight my topic is about multiple intelligence. As I mentioned it in my Facebook before I start the show. Yeah, if you go into the Facebook, you can see me. I'm in the Facebook Live. You go to Alan Chan, you find me and say hello to me. And later on when there's a break, yeah, I will take a look, see how many people are watching. Okay, and I will say hello to you as well. Now, today's topic, as I mentioned to you, is multiple intelligence. How to discover yourself and also your maybe partner, your children, boys and girls, sons and or daughters. Is there any sign or symptom? They are very smart. They are genius. They are good in some other topic and whatever. Yeah, this is called, we call every human from Howard Gardner, Harvard University professor. He mentioned about in one of his book, become a very popular book, it's called Intelligent Reframed, Multiple Intelligence for the 21st Century. This book is discovered that human usually have eight type of intelligence. What eight type of intelligence? Later on, I will tell you one by one. However, this eight type of intelligence is some of the family member have multiple intelligence, have more than one, very good at, very smart at, but some, maybe most of the other people, maybe only one or two that is very good at. The rest of the other, they are not too good. But however, this is not so important. We would like you to identify yourself, your multiple intelligence, through this program, and also to identify, very important is to identify your children, because they are the growing up generation and they will be bright one day, and it will help you and help your family if they are being more mature after they finish school. They can help the community, they can better this world, they can be a useful member in the community, in the Australian community or in the whole wide world. This is what I want. Now, about gift and talent and intelligence, what's the difference? I follow the Professor Huang Qingdang. He is a National Taiwan Normal University professor. He's very good at identify or teaching those teachers to identify, to pick up who's in your class with intelligent or with some hidden potential, which may be gift, maybe talent, maybe some sort of different type of intelligence. However, some of the boys and girls, they don't know. Maybe their parents also don't know how and why. It's because they are not so significantly display this type of gift or intelligence. No. Now, using this program, I will give you more information, because before I'm qualifying to become a gift and talented teacher, at that time I'm studying or helping the Chinese university in Hong Kong to run the gift and talented program, which on every Saturday, we have about 100 very talented children come together. No matter they are very good in linguistic, mathematical and logical, singing, music, all sort of maybe interpersonal, intrapersonal, kinetic and bodily kinetic. They are all in a different form. However, they group together. We found that they have an antenna. They can connect with each other, although their age is different. But however, we before we let them into the class, every single one of them, we test their IQ is 130 plus before we allow them to come into the class. And also, the highest IQ at that time I have come across is 165. Yeah, it's very, very strong and multiple talent as well, this young boy. And now, I would like to share with all of you is what is gift, what is talent, and what is intelligent. Because for lots of parents, they think, oh, they are very common. They are unable to identify what is gift mean and what is talent mean, what is intelligent mean. So they mix them together. But however, Professor Huang is very good. He said that we need to, as a teacher, we need to identify, especially you are gift and talented teacher, you need to identify their gift and talent. Otherwise, they will become a horse, a very outstanding horse, can run 1,000 kilometer per day. We call it 千里馬. And you are the man or the woman to identify whether this special horse is inside your farm, right? This is very important. Just like in your family, whether there is any gift and talented children. Because lots of them, they have unidentified symptom. Maybe in general, they look like ADHD children, or they look like a children with autism. Yeah, lots of these children being rescued by Professor Wong at that time in the Taiwan National Taiwan Normal University. He is the teacher, and also he is a very good professor to teach those gifted and talented teacher to identify the children. So this is a very good relationship. If you understand what is gift and talent, what is intelligent, it helps you to find out, is there any gifted children in your family? A gift, what is gift? The children is usually a very strong natural capacity or potential in a particular area. Maybe music, maybe a sport, maybe interpersonal skill, maybe language, and maybe mathematics. Okay, so they are very strong. Gift is something when they born to have. That means no need their parent to teach or give them anything they have. Like some children is very good in musical and also dancing. When they listen to the music, they will start to dance, or they will start to move the body with the groove and everything. This is a sort of gift, okay? What is talent? Talent is a developed ability, developed ability to perform something exceptionally well. For example, Lang Lang is very good after his very good musical teacher teach him. He is playing very well in piano. He's being the world class and then one of the top elite pianists in the world. Now, this is this type of intelligent or talent. Now, it, like a very popular basketball player, Yu Ming is very tall. Now, he already retired, but he play in NBA in USA. So this type of gift is helped you a lot. And then if you have appropriate training, your talent, your gift will become your talent, and then you will lease out in a more formal way. So just listen to a very talented girl, Taylor Swift, also her beautiful song, I Knew You Were Trouble.

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5: Hello, you're listening to Alive 90.5 Australia, a bilingual speaking cultural show in Cantonese and English. Hello, everyone. My name is Alan Chen. I'm your radio host tonight. Tonight's topic is discovering your multiple intelligence. Now, as I mentioned that in the beginning of this section or this episode, today we will be able to identify what is gift and what is talent. The difference between gift and talent or intelligent. Maybe you know already, maybe you don't know. But thank you very much tonight. I have lots of supporters from the Facebook Live, and including Mashia Amon. Yeah, how are you? Yeah. I always have Australian, local Australian or English-speaking listener join this episode. I love it because I like to share with all of you my topic. Today, my topic is about gift and intelligence and also talent. I just mentioned to everyone what is gift means. Gift is an unusual, strong, natural capacity of oneself or potential in a particular area. Maybe musical, maybe interpersonal, maybe bodily kinesthetics, like sport, maybe spatial.

That is very good. If you identify your children is good at this area, so we always have 4A to help you. What is 4A mean? The first A is aware. Awareness is aware you have a maybe potential gift and talented children at home. The second one is acknowledge. Acknowledge they are special. Maybe they have some talent that you don't have. Maybe they have some gift you don't have, like beautiful voice and very good maybe mathematical skill or something like that. Yeah, or logical skill, spatial skill. This is type of gift which your children have, maybe you don't have. First of all, aware. Second is acknowledge. Third is accept. You accept your children have this talent, have this gift. And then if you have chance, tell the teacher or tell a specialist, I identify that, I found that, or I suspect, or I think my children have this and this talent. And just let them know they are specialist. They will help you to identify. And then the last one is adopt. That means to adopt their ability into their daily life or daily work. It helps to better the community and also using their skill to nurture their path, their life path. So this is very important. What is, now I mentioned the gift, what is talent? Talent is a gift, a developed ability to perform something exceptionally well by training or after under a coach or a tutor, then you'll be very good at. For example, I think everyone know Tiger Woods. Tiger Woods is good in golf. At the age of 6, he already follow his father to play golf on the green. And so he have gift on this golf, this sport. And however, because of also his father is also a good trainer, a good coach, a teacher. So train the skill when he is young. So at the age of 16 or 17, he's already become a master in the golf field globally. So this is some sort of talent and gift and the relationship between the talent and gift. So everyone should able to identify from now on what is gift and what is talent. Talent is the ability that the person has developed and also demonstrate through learning, practice and experience and application. So this is if someone have a natural musical gift, but after a few years of training, find a good teacher to train up, they become an excellent maybe pianist and also musician. So this is very important. So next, let's go to our part two of this multiple intelligence section. So I will closing the English section. And then if you want to listen to my content, I will change the final part into Cantonese. 好了，各位朋友，大家好啊。咁啊，嗱，啱啱咧就用英文嗰part咧，講完俾我嚇而家嘅即係唔識聽廣東話嘅聽眾啦。咁而家就翻返嚟呢邊啦。 乜嘢 叫做天賦, 咩叫才華呢? 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
2: I'm Mark Dransfield. Australia's bird flu crisis has worsened with confirmation the H5 strain has been detected in a mammal. The long-nosed fur seal was found dead with no signs of injury in South Australia. The state's chief veterinary officer, Dr. Skye Frewen, says pet owners need to take extra precautions.
3: What we've been saying from the start is for pet owners to be responsible pet owners and keep their dogs on leads when they're out in wildlife environments on the beach. And likewise for cats, keeping your cats indoors or in enclosed outdoor environments.
2: Australia's fuel supplies remain steady despite a slight drop in stocks compared to last week. The nation now has one day less of diesel and jet fuel compared to 7 days ago, but there are still 44 days left of petrol, 36 of diesel and 34 of aviation fuel, and 51 ships are en route to the country. State and territory leaders will meet with the federal government this week as part of a campaign to convince more jurisdictions to sign up to the National Gun Buyback Scheme. So far, only New South Wales and the ACT have agreed. Also, controls on AI are expected to be high on the agenda at Wednesday's National Cabinet. A report from the Institute of Health and Welfare shows non-melanoma skin cancer is up to 3 times more common than all other cancers combined. Nearly 500,000 Australians require surgical removal for the condition each year, costing the health system around $2 billion. The Cancer Council's chief executive, Jacinta Redden, says it's no surprise given Australia has the highest rate of skin cancer in the world.
4: And most skin cancers are almost entirely preventable. More than 2,000 people die from skin cancer each year. So what it tells us is that we Australians can never rest in terms of being vigilant about protecting ourselves.
2: Overseas now, and Canadian Prime Minister Mark Carney says his government will match US tariffs dollar for dollar after a breakdown in trade talks. The Prime Minister says Canada's reciprocal tariffs would target steel, dairy, appliances and agricultural sectors from the second week of September.
5: Canada will match Washington's new tariffs dollar for dollar in order to protect Canadian workers, farmers, families and businesses. This is a focused response to protect and defend our industries and allow them to compete with US products in the Canadian market.
2: Back home, and giant cruise ships could serve as floating hotels during the Brisbane 2032 Olympics. Sarah Warmby reports.
6: Tourism leaders are pushing for the idea in a bid to address the state's accommodation shortfall. The Property Council of Australia estimates Queensland faces a shortage of more than 10,000 rooms, with current pipeline projects expected to cover less than a quarter of the shortage. The Australian Cruise Association and Port of Brisbane support the cruise proposal and have held initial talks to explore the idea. Sarah Wombe, Air News.
2: And China's humanoid robotic games have started with a new record. A robot named Lightning ran 100 metres in 9.39 seconds, 0.19 seconds faster than Usain Bolt's time. The event also includes races such as robotic laundry folding. This is Air National News. Australia put its defeat against Bangladesh in Darwin behind it by winning the second and final test inside 2 days, as Air Sport's Graham Davis reports.
7: Australia wrapped up a win by an innings and 51 runs as Lyon took the last 2 wickets in the first over after tea. Bangladesh was bowled out for 95, having only made 64 in its first innings, a big come down after its win in Darwin. Australia will still have questions to answer as it had been bowled out for 210. Green top score was 67, dismissed by Shariful Islam, who finished with 7 for 48. Stark then took 2 wickets in his second over and went on to finish with 10 for 51 for the match as he took 2 further wickets. Cummins finished with 3 for 10 from 10 overs and would be pleased to see his side bounce back after defeat in the first test. Graham Davis in Mackay for Air Sport.
2: AFL and Port Adelaide has downed Essendon 105-95 at Docklands. Meantime, in AFLW, the Swans beat Essendon 66-42. Fremantle down Collingwood 50-30. Melbourne beat the Giants 60-12, and Carlton down the Crows 50-23. Turning to NRL, and the Sharks have downed the Titans 30-22 on the Gold Coast. In NRLW, the Titans women beat the Broncos 28-20, and the Roosters women crushed the Warriors 66-8. And And Australia's Oscar Piastri has qualified fourth for the Dutch Formula One Grand Prix, McLaren teammate Lando Norris taking pole. Australian Independent Radio News.

Welcome everyone to your Sunday night Vibing Lounge with your host Steve Cahill. I hope you all had a wonderful weekend, and don't think about the Monday ahead, whether you're going to work or studying. Just kick back and listen to some great music. We've got it lined up for you. First up, we have Blackstreet with No Diggity on Alive 90.5. Your sound, your community.

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0: So, like, you know what I'm saying?
1: That's TLC wrapping up 15 minutes into the Vibing Lounge. I hope everyone's having a great evening. If you like the songs, why not text in 0405 905 905 and let me know. And if you've got a request, text that in as well. I'll see if I can play it for you. While you've got your phone in your hands, how about you jump onto our Instagram page and follow us if you haven't already. That's Alive905 and The Vibing Lounge as well. So jump on our socials. Later on, we'll have our Artist of the Week. But before that, I'm taking you back to 1998 with two R&B queens singing about The Boy Is Mine. Of course, I'm talking about Brandy and Monica.
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1: It's 21 minutes past 8 o'clock. Welcome back, everyone. That, of course, was Brandy and Monica's The Boy Is Mine. Now it's time for our featured artist. This week, we have an R&B female icon who was born on the 7th of October, 1967. She's won 7 Grammy Awards over her career that spans over 3 decades. She was actually discovered, believe it or not, singing to herself while pumping gas, as petrol as we know it, in a local petrol station, believe it or not, and someone overheard her and helped her launch her career. There you go. For all those budding artists and singers out there, you know, keep singing to yourself and you never know. You too could be discovered. What else can I tell you about her? Her first solo single, Love Should Have Brought You Home, was released back in 1992. I'm, of course, talking about Toni Braxton. And for those of you that already jumped on the socials, you would have seen our image of the week to celebrate our featured artist. One other interesting fact, she joined a group with her sisters, the Braxtons, but unfortunately that really didn't take off too well. But her sisters' names all begin with T as well. So not only obviously Toni Braxton, you got Tracy Braxton, Tawanda Braxton, Trina Braxton, and Tamara Braxton. So I wonder if someone sent a letter to their house, just T Braxton, Miss T Braxton, who would get to open it? Anyway, enough about that. 3 songs from our featured artist. First up, we have her classic Unbreak My Heart, followed by You're Making Me High, and to top off the 3 from our featured artist of the week, He Wasn't Man Enough, should I say. There we go.

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1: He wasn't man enough for me, wrapping up three back-to-back Toni Braxton songs as our featured artist of the week. So many good songs there from Toni Braxton. It was hard to actually choose three, but yeah, hope you liked them. Again, text in 0405 905 905 if you like the songs we're playing, or if there's a song that, you know, you've been humming along in the car or in the back of your mind or in the shower and you haven't heard in a while, send it through. You never know. You might be able to play it for you, if not today, one of our future shows. Up next, we have Redhead Kingpin, which I haven't heard in a long time, back in 1989, with Do the Right Thing on Alive 90.5. Great sounds, great music, and great programs played 24 hours a day, 7 days a week.
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2: Slowing it down with some Keith Sweat.

That was Keith Sweat with, of course, Twisted. And it's coming up to the top of the hour now, so I'm going to leave you with a couple of more songs, but don't go anywhere. After the Vibing Lounge, we have the Good Report with Judy, so don't touch that dial. Up first, I'm going to leave you with Tiger with Sunshine, followed by Deborah Cox and Sentimental. And last song of the hour is Allure's No Question featuring LL Cool J. I'll see you the same time, same place next week for another Vibing Lounge. I hope you all have a wonderful week. Take care and look after each other. I'll see you then. Bye for now.

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3: Good evening and welcome to the program on this 23rd day of August in the year of our Lord 2026. And what beautiful days we've been having, sunshine and warmth, letting us know that spring is coming. And what a wonderful time is spring when all the trees are budding. Well, Psalm 105 says, "Oh, give thanks unto the Lord, call upon his name, make known his deeds among the people. Sing unto him, sing psalms unto him. Talk ye of all his wondrous works. Glory ye in his holy name. Let the heart of them rejoice that seek the Lord. Seek the Lord in his strength. Seek his face evermore. Remember his marvellous works that he has done, his wonders and the judgments of his mouth. He is the Lord our God. His judgments are in all the earth."

He was. He is. He is to come. That was from West Coast Baptist College from the CD called Streams in the Desert. Well, you might be somebody who says, oh, don't you know science has proven that there's no God? What about Hubble? And what about evolution? Well, a surgeon says that evolution is not possible. In a recent paper titled Dissecting Darwinism, surgeon Joseph Kuhn of Baylor University Medical Center outlined major problems with Darwinian evolution. He explained that life could never arise from chemicals alone because the information stored in DNA demands an intelligent source beyond nature itself. Kuhn also highlighted Darwinians' failure to explain the human body's all-or-nothing design. As a medical doctor, he understands both the visible structure of the body and the complex biochemical systems that sustain it. He noted that the body depends on a tightly connected network of organs, molecules, and processes that must all be present at the same time in order to function. We all recognize the impossibility of organs evolving separately. Without the heart pumping blood to the brain, how could humans survive? And without veins for that blood to travel through, how would either organ work? Which piece is supposed to have evolved first? This is only one of the countless problems facing evolutionary theory. These systems had to exist together from the beginning in order to operate correctly. We were created by God, not assembled by accidents of nature. And yes, that's a very interesting article. And then there are other ones, but we'll go on to another song. And this one is called Seekers of Your Heart. And it's talking about the priorities that we need to have in our lives. The truth is, we are born into this world as babies. We grow according to a time scale. And then the eventual time of our demise comes. And so in that time, called the dash between your birth and your death, what are you doing with your life? What am I doing with my life? And that's a very sobering question. And so we need to seek God's heart, seek his understanding so that we can use our days wisely. And in Psalm 90, it says, teach us to number our days that we may apply our hearts unto wisdom. So that's what this song called Seekers of Your Heart aims to do.

Seekers of Your Heart, that's from a group called His Own. Well, somebody who did seek God's will for his life was a man more than 100 years ago who was in England. I'm sorry, I lost the thing. Let me get there. Okay. Right, this man, the man who gave up everything for the gospel and died alone in a foreign land at age 31. He could have had any life he wanted. Instead, he chose to burn out for God, and to burnt out is exactly what happened. Henry Martin was born in Cornwall, England in 1781. He was not simply intelligent, he was one of the finest minds Cambridge had seen in years. He graduated senior wrangler, the top mathematics student in his entire class at St. John's College, and won the university's top prize in classics the same year. Doors were open to him everywhere. A brilliant legal career, a comfortable post at Cambridge, a respected name in England, all of it was his for the taking. Then he heard a sermon. Charles Simeon, a Cambridge clergyman, spoke of the impact that one missionary, William Carey, was having in India. Not long after, Martin read the journal of David Brainerd, a young missionary who had died young after years of hardship among Native American communities in the American colonies. Something in Martin broke open. He walked away from the law career waiting for him and set his heart on the mission field instead. He wrote the words that would define the rest of his short life: "Let me burn out for God." There was a cost that he didn't talk about often. Before he left England, Martin had fallen in love with a woman named Lydia Grenfell. He asked her to marry him and follow him to India. She said no, unwilling to leave England. He sailed anywhere, carrying that grief with him for the rest of his life, still writing to her, still hoping, until the day he died. He arrived in India in 1806 as a chaplain and immediately gave himself to work that most men would have called impossible. He preached constantly, four services some Sundays, one for European soldiers, one for Hindu villages, one at the hospital, and one in his own room for the men in his barracks. Alongside all of that, he began the work that would define his legacy, translating the entire New Testament into Urdu, then into Persian, then into Judeo-Persic, along with the Psalms and the Book of Common Prayer, languages spoken by millions who have never held scripture in their own tongue. He rarely rested. Colleagues worried about him. His body, never strong to begin with, began to fail under the heat, the workload, and a persistent cough he could not shake. He pressed on anyway, certain that the work mattered more than his own survival. By 1810, doctors and friends could see what he refused to see in himself. Tuberculosis was taking hold. Rather than slowing down, Martin made a decision that still unsettles readers today. He sailed for Persia, determined to refine his translation with local scholars and personally carry a copy to the Shah. He arrived in Shiraz, the first English clergyman ever to set foot there, and spent months in exhausting theological debate with Muslim scholars twice his age, defending the gospel line by line, while his body grew weaker by the week. He finished the Persian New Testament. He had it delivered into the hands of the Shah himself, who was told by his own advisor that it was an excellent translation, worthy to be read to him from beginning to end. It was, by any measure, an extraordinary triumph. Henry Martin never lived to hear that praise. Too weak to travel by any comfort, he set out on a 1,300-mile journey towards Constantinople on the back of a mule, hoping simply to make it home to England to recover. He never arrived. On October 16, 1812, in the small Armenian city of Tokat, far from his home, far from Lydia, far from anyone who had known him as a boy in Cornwall, Henry Martin died alone. He was 31 years old. The Armenian church that took him in was so moved by the life he had poured out that they buried him with the honours normally reserved for one of their own bishops. His gravestone, written in English, Armenian, Persian and Turkish, records not only his name, his birth and his death.
Nothing more. He never returned to marry Lydia. He never saw his translations printed and bound. He never knew that his Bible would go on to reach millions across South Asia and the Middle East for the next two centuries. He had 6 years on the mission field. He burned through all of them and then he was gone. This is where his story leaves us with something to wrestle with, not just to admire. Martin's devotion was real, and God used him in ways that outlived him by centuries. And this person says, his body was not a machine to be spent without limit. It was, as Scripture says, a temple of the Holy Spirit, entrusted to him to steward, not merely to burn. Zeal without rest is still zeal, but it's not always wisdom. Okay, so we can learn some lessons from his life. Brilliance and comfort meant nothing next to a life surrendered to God's call. Sacrifice is real, and it is right to count the cost honestly, including what it costs those we love. And a body pushed past its limits cannot finish the race it was meant to run. Do you not know that your bodies are temples of the Holy Spirit who is in you, whom you have received from God? You are not your own. And that is a pretty inspiring story. And my goodness, what a legacy in that short life that he translated the New Testament into so many different languages. And people today are still benefiting from that translation. And I'm sure that he kneeled before his God and prayed that God would bless his work.

Before You I Kneel, that's a worker's prayer from Keith and Kristen Getty. Such a beautiful song, and I love the music in the background, Jesu, Joy of Man's Desiring, from J.S. Bach, the great composer of the Reformation. Okay, there's a young man called Yong-Hoon Kim who says that faith in Jesus Christ gave him hope and a reason to live. Yong-Hoon Kim, who describes himself as a world record IQ holder, has shared a deeply personal testimony about moving from atheism and despair to faith in Jesus Christ. Kim said there was a period in his life when he experienced profound hopelessness and attempted to take his own life. I was once an atheist and it eventually led me to a suicide attempt, he wrote. Kim said his life took a totally different direction after turning to Jesus Christ. I found Jesus Christ, I found truth, I found hope, I found a reason to live. According to his testimony, Christianity became more than an intellectual conclusion. His relationship with Christ gave him a renewed sense of hope and purpose during a deeply difficult period of his life. Today, Kim says one conviction stands above everything else he has learned or accomplished. Jesus Christ is Lord. Sharing a photograph with his son, Kim described himself as walking in God's grace. For Christians, his testimony carries a powerful reminder that accomplishments, knowledge, and recognition cannot replace the hope and purpose found only in Jesus Christ. Psalm 34:18 says, "The Lord is close to the brokenhearted and saves those who are crushed in spirit." And John 8:12 says, "Whoever follows me will never walk in darkness, but will have the light of life." Kim's account is his personal testimony of a journey through an extremely dark period and towards renewed hope. His message today is simple. I found Jesus Christ. I found truth. I found hope. I found a reason to live. And what a wonderful truth that is.

Calvary Invitation. That was from the Wilds Men's Quartet. And of course, when we look at Jesus Christ, look at Calvary, and we see the perfect sacrifice that Jesus made for those who will accept his sacrifice, we have a new perspective on life. But there's something important to know. There's no perfect church. You're not going to find a church where the church service is exactly the way you want it. You're not going to find a church family where you like everyone equally, where nobody irritates you and everyone makes you happy all the time. You're not going to find a church where every sermon says exactly what you would say, every decision is the one you would make, and every ministry operates the way you think it should. And you're probably not going to find a church where every person who walks through the doors feels perfectly welcomed, loved, and understood every single time. Why is this so? Well, the reason is because churches are filled with imperfect people, including you and me. Sometimes we approach church asking, what does this church have for me? Do I like the music? Do I like the people? Are my needs being met? But Scripture gives us a better question. How can I serve? 1 Peter 4:10 says, as each has received a gift, use it to serve one another as good stewards of God's varied grace. If you have found a church that faithfully teaches the Bible, preaches Christ, and seeks to obey God's word, perhaps instead of continually looking for something better, it's time to make yourself at home. Love the people, even the difficult ones. Forgive when you're disappointed. Be patient with weaknesses. Pray for your pastors and leaders. Look for needs instead of faults. Use your gifts. Serve. Stay long enough to develop deep relationships that survive disagreements and disappointments. Hebrews 10, 24-25 says, let us consider how to stir one another up to love and good works, not neglecting to meet together, but encouraging one another. Church isn't primarily a place we go to have all of our preferences satisfied. It's a family we belong to and a body in which we have a part to play. Paul wrote, for the body does not consist of one member, but of many. Maybe the church you're looking for isn't a church where everything is exactly the way you want it, but maybe it's a faithful church where you can plant roots, love imperfect people, raise your family, use your gifts, bear other people's burdens, and spend years becoming a blessing to others. Don't look for the perfect church. You won't find it. But find a faithful church that teaches God's word and make yourself at home and ask, Lord, how can I be a blessing here?

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And that song is called The Judgment, and it's from a group called His Own with Paul Stewart. And that talks about something that's going to happen at the end of the age. It says, as it is appointed unto men once to die, but after this the judgment. So Christ was once offered to bear the sins of many, and unto them that look for him shall he appear the second time without sin unto salvation. And so it's a wonderful thing that Jesus Christ took upon him the sins of the whole world. He tasted death for every man, and everyone who puts their trust in him receives the gift of eternal life. And when Jesus Christ died, you might be aware that there was darkness over the whole earth for 3 hours in the middle of the day, and the curtain of the temple was torn in two. And that signified that people now, those who trust in Jesus and come to God by the blood of the Lamb of the Holy Lamb of God, Jesus Christ, can enter into the holiest place by his blood. And it says in the book of Hebrews, having therefore, brethren, boldness to enter into the holiest by the blood of Jesus, by a new and living way which he has consecrated for us through the veil, that is to say his flesh, and having an high priest over the house of God, let us draw near with a true heart in full assurance of faith, having our hearts sprinkled from an evil conscience and our bodies washed with pure water. Let us hold fast the profession of our faith without wavering, for he is faithful that promised. And let us consider one another to provoke unto love and to good works, not forsaking the assembling of ourselves together, as the manner of some is, but exhorting one another, and so much the more as you see the day approaching. And so, dear listener, I urge you, if you haven't asked Jesus Christ to be your personal Saviour, that you would settle this matter as soon as possible.

Wash Me Now. That's from the Herbster Trio. The song before that, I Will Sing of My Redeemer, was from Christy Golkin. And the song He Was Wounded for My Transgression was from the Sacred Music Services Men's Quartet. 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This is the Good Report program. I'm Julie Jordan, and I am not ashamed of the gospel of Jesus Christ, for it is the power of God unto salvation to everyone who believes.

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8: Well, good evening again, and welcome to the second hour of the program on this 23rd day of August in the year of our Lord 2026. And we'll have a song, and then we're going to have some preaching again. So this is a song by Abigail Miller talking about that she believes in the goodness of the Lord, and I do too.

0: I Believe to See. That was from Abigail Miller. Well, now we're going to have preaching, and the topic is Peter's comeback. I hope that one works, but if it doesn't, we'll go to another one.
1: Amen to those statements just there. The truth is tonight that in many of our lives, the background behind why I'm mentioning this message, pretty much every message that I give here is because of something that God highlighted during my personal Bible reading. Just kind of reading the Bible, and have you ever had something stand out like a neon sign, God saying, you need this? You ever come across times like that, and you write that down? What I try to do in my devotional time is write down some truths that I get, but then also some takeaways from that passage, and something that you can kind of, you know, put into your basket and live out through the day, you know? Something you can take and run with. And this verse here jumped out at me in a major way sometime late last year, and that's kind of the reasoning behind this message tonight. Psalm 119, verse 113. The Bible says in verse 113, I hate vain thoughts, but thy law do I love. Let me ask you this. Have you ever done anything that was a complete waste of time? Just think about that. Have you ever done something that was a complete waste of time? Some of the students seem to think, yeah, that course of study that I did, I mean, algebra, you know, that's just a waste of time. I'll be honest, I took algebra when I was, I don't remember what grade I was in, it was a while ago now, and I haven't really had to use algebra so much during my life, but I'll tell you, if I was doing something else different with my life, then I'm sure algebra would be a very common course that I would have needed. The only time I've needed algebra was a time when I was trying to work out this mathematical problem, and I was so glad I had my friend Albert, who was there with me, who was able to help me. But that's the one time, I think, outside of the classroom, I've needed algebra. Now, students don't use that and say, well, Pastor Damien said, I don't need to do it. God may just have some different things in mind for you. But maybe a course of study that you've done. Sometimes people will do different courses. They go through an entire course at college or university. They get done with it, and then they're like, now, I'm just going to do something completely different over here. I'm not saying that the whole thing was just kind of a throwaway, but I am saying that there probably could have been a better way that time could have been spent. Maybe you've been talking to someone before, and you felt like you're just talking to a brick wall. Who's ever had that kind of an experience before? And you thought, I may as well have just sat there and watched another TV show or something like that, and just not have wasted your time on that. In the Bible, here, Psalm 113, the psalmist says, I hate vain thoughts. But he says, thy law do I love. Now, interestingly, he doesn't say, I hate vain thoughts, but valuable thoughts do I love. It says, his law do I love. And all that I know is that from time to time, I am afflicted, maybe like you are, with vain thoughts. We'll talk about that in just a moment. Vain thoughts are things that are empty, things that are worthless, things that are fruitless. And what we see here in the Word of God is that the challenge tonight is to think biblically. To think biblically. And that's one of the main challenges in the Christian life, is thinking biblically, yet that is crucial to growth. You'll find all the way through the Word of God. It's mentioned oftentimes you need to read the Word of God. More than read, though, it says you've got to meditate on the Word of God. The Bible says meditate in this, give yourself wholly to it, that your profiting might appear before all men. The Bible speaks of, oh, how love I thy law, to my meditation all the day. And so what we see here tonight is the idea of hating vain thoughts. It's a simple decision that we need to make, and it's not saying that we're never again going to have vain thoughts. I don't think we could all, I don't think that's a possibility for any of us not to have a vain thought ever again. But we can decide tonight that we're going to, when those vain thoughts come, God being our helper, we're going to hate them and try to focus on His Word. Those things that really add value to our life. So tonight we're going to see vanity versus value. And that's just a thought here from Psalm 119, verse 113 down to verse 120. And I want to give you tonight four takeaways regarding this chapter of the Bible. I see firstly tonight there's a decreasing vanity, a decreasing vanity. The Bible says in Psalm 94, verse 11, the Lord knoweth the thoughts of man, that they are vanity. Vanity starts in the mind. The Bible says in Romans 1 and in verse 20, the invisible things of him from the creation of the world are clearly seen, being understood by the things that are made, even his eternal power and Godhead, so that they are without excuse, because that when they knew God, they glorified him not as God, neither were thankful, but they became vain in their imaginations, and their foolish heart was darkened. And so vanity starts in the mind. We need to be very, very careful about where we land with our belief system today. People talk about, what's the big deal with what you believe? I can believe anything. Well, your beliefs always determine the way that you behave. Always. And so we need to be careful about the belief system that we have. But vanity is not just started in the mind, but it is lived out in the life. The Bible says, verily, every man at his best state is altogether vanity. I saw something recently online, and it had digitized the most beautiful people in the world. You know, it says this is the feature of their nose, and this is the feature of their face, and this is the most beautiful man, if you can call him that, beautiful man, over here, and here's the most beautiful lady that has ever existed. They digitized this kind of a thing. And what we see, the Bible says, verily, every man at his best state is altogether vanity. But yet the truth is that instead of hating vain thoughts, many people set themselves up for vain thoughts and they entertain vain thoughts. All right, so let's see. How do we decrease in vanity in our lives? Firstly, we need to realize the proliferation of vanity. It's truly all around us. Let me give you a few thoughts.

What's about it? The Bible says in Ecclesiastes 5 and verse 10, he that loveth silver shall not be satisfied with silver, nor he that loveth abundance with increase. This is also vanity. I see a focus on money is certainly an evidence of vanity in somebody's life. Secondly, as I read the Bible, I see a focus on temporal things. Favor is deceitful and beauty is vain, but a woman that feareth the Lord, she shall be praised. Interestingly, a mirror is called a vanity in different kinds of a setup. So a focus on money, a focus on temporal things. Thirdly, as I read the Word of God, and this is just in my own order, I see a focus on worry is vanity. Take therefore no thought for the morrow, for the morrow shall take thought for the things of itself. Sufficient unto the day is the evil thereof. Someone said, worry is the result of calculations made without God in the equation, and that's the truth. When we fail to put God in our lives, then we can be focused on worry, and worry doesn't help tomorrow's troubles, but it just ruins today's happiness. And so we need to realize that a focus on worry, it is vanity. Some people, they worry like that's their full-time job. You do well when you realize the difference between facts and problems. Facts are something that you can't do anything about. It's just the way things are. Problems are things that you can fix. What a lot of people do is they invest all of their energy in the fact and they don't do anything about the problem. And we just need to realize the difference that is there. Sometimes things happen in life. There's a Christian, his name is Nick, and I can't think of how to pronounce his last name, but he has no arms and no legs. But he's got a spirit that is absolutely dynamic. I saw a bumper sticker once that said, your attitude is your disability. I thought that was a good bumper sticker. Some people, they have what we would consider to be incredible affliction, but they keep just a tremendous attitude. Sometimes people have the smallest of afflictions and they just lose it. Why? Because they're worrying and it's vain to be that way. Not just a focus on worry, but a focus on sorrow. The Bible says it is vain for you to rise up early, to sit up late, to eat the bread of sorrows, for so he giveth his beloved sleep. So the Bible says a vain thought, it is a sorrowful thought. I'm not saying that sorrow is not going to enter your life. It will, a time or two, but it ought not stay there permanently. I want you to just kind of visit you and be there for a little while, but it's a focus on sorrow is so vain. Ecclesiastes 6:11, many things increase vanity. Seeing there be many things that increase vanity. I mean, I'm just going through a few of them tonight, but these are evidences of vanity. So we need to realize the proliferation of vanity in the world today. Secondly, recognize what you think about. Now, most of us have a good idea about thinking about what we are spending. We do budgets and we kind of look at, you know, where is all that that money going? There's financial packages out there. There's budgeting software. There's money courses on all that kind of thing to track where our money is going. But one thing I know today is that there's no course. There's really no software on eliminating these vain thoughts. Truth is that if you just go with the program and go with the flow, you'll probably be having those vain thoughts. Go to Ephesians 4, verse 17, if you will. Ephesians 4 and verse 17. The Bible says over here, this I say therefore, and testify in the Lord, that ye henceforth walk not as other Gentiles walk, in the vanity of their mind. And so, think about what you think about. It's not something that we oftentimes think about, is it? We don't get to the end of the day and think, man, what did I think about today? But that is a healthy exercise according to the Word of God. If we're going to hate vain thoughts, then we need to identify those vain thoughts, and we need to realize I'm having a lot of those vain thoughts, and maybe tonight it's sorrow for you, maybe it's worry for you, maybe it's money for you, maybe it's a broken relationship for you. I don't know what it is, but I'm saying recognize what it is. And if you recognize it, then you can take the next step, and that's to replace
what you think about. The Bible says that will keep him in perfect peace, whose mind is stayed on thee because he trusted in thee. That's a promise from God. He replaced all these vain thoughts with thoughts of he will take care of you. That's a good song tonight. That's a good truth to kind of start humming next time you start getting a little worried about what's happening tomorrow. Matthew 6, 25 through 34 is exactly about what I'm talking about tonight. It's saying that you can't change the things that have happened in your life. You don't need to worry about what is happening tomorrow. God's got it all under control. Who understands that God is the same yesterday, today, and forever? He never changes. And he's predictable. He knows what's going on. And we can trust him with these things. So there's a decreasing vanity that I want to see tonight. But I just wanted to hit that negative point at the beginning. Okay, now I want the rest of the message to be encouraging. These are some takeaways. But I wonder tonight if there's some vain thoughts that are lodging in your mind. You need to say, God, I need your help to get rid of them. And hate those vain thoughts. But by word, do I love? So let's move on tonight and see, as we now move into some valuable thoughts from Psalm 119 and verse 114 at the beginning here. We're going to see that this valuable thought, firstly, is that God wants to be your divine refuge. God wants to be your divine refuge. Thou art my hiding place and my shield, I hope, in thy word. Now, David, who was the psalmist here, he literally needed a place to hide out to survive. Many times you see through the book of Samuel, times where he had to hide in a cave, where he needs to flee for his life. And the Bible says in Psalm 32:7, thou art my hiding place, thou shalt preserve me from trouble, thou shalt compass me about with songs of deliverance. A hiding place. Someone I knew, I was concerned about them. I went to Bible college with them, and but they were right in the path of that Category 5 storm that hit Vanuatu just a few weeks ago. Who heard about that on the news? Category 5 storm came through, just demolished lots of Vanuatu, and there are a few people that died in that. They were saying that they were surprised that there weren't more that died during that time. But what happened was, as the storm came through Category 5, you're talking about a monster of a storm. And I think I'm saying packing winds of I think 250 kilometers an hour. I don't know what that is in miles, but I mean, it's 180 or something like that. But anyway, a huge storm. And came through and wiped out all of the cell phone coverage, wiped out all of the electricity. And there was also some Australians that were over there. There's some Australian missionaries that were over there, and we're just concerned about that. Didn't know what had happened, but what happened was when power was restored, eventually it was a few days later they got power back on. They were all holding a sign that said, "We are safe," and we praise the Lord for that, and that God kept them safe through that storm. And the truth is tonight that there are a lot of storms. As Joe was praying tonight, that when the tempest arises, God will take care of us through that time. I want to talk about some storms that can arise in our lives, that we need to have him as our divine refuge. I want to see, as I think through the Word of God, false doctrine. The Bible says, Ephesians 4:14, we henceforth be no more children tossed to and fro and carried about with every wind of doctrine by the sleight of men and cunning craftiness whereby they lie in wait to deceive. The Bible speaks of how there are winds that are blowing out there tonight of false doctrine, and if we're not careful, we'll get swept along with it. That's why we need to know the Word of God. That's why we need to know when someone stands up and says this, this, and this, we need to say, is that what the Bible says? No preacher of the Word of God ought to be above the authority of the Bible. We ought to be able to check the Word of God and match up what the preacher is saying with the Word of God. The Bible says those in Berea, they were more noble than those in Thessalonica. It's a tongue twister to me, that word, for some reason. In that they received the Word with all readiness of mind, and they searched the Scriptures daily, whether such things were so.
So the Berean Christians, boy, they were biblically minded. They were thinking biblically. And we need to be kept safe from the storms that arise, false doctrine and false religion and all the different false ideas that are out there. There's a lot of them, and there's more with every passing day. And the truth is, you don't need to know about everything that is out there. You just need to know about this. Just learn the Bible and learn when they deviate from the truth. You know exactly when that happens. Secondly, not just false doctrine, but secondly is unsettling news. The Bible says, Psalm 112, verse 7, he shall not be afraid of evil tidings. His heart is fixed, trusting in the Lord. I love that verse. His heart is fixed. You got either to have a heart that is fixed or a heart that is unsettled and just kind of very shaky. I know some that I'm praying for that are going for testing very soon in this church. I'm praying that God would give them grace. But truth is, we're not going to be afraid of evil tidings. Our heart's going to be fixed, trusting in the Lord. Unsettling news, certainly an ongoing trial. I can't name the trial tonight that you're going through. There, it's as many as are in this room tonight. For some, it's family related. For some, it's health related. For some, it's money related. Whatever it would be. An ongoing trial. But the truth is that when God is the one who's your hiding place, you can go to Him and He'll keep you safe during the storm. I want you to see next in Psalm 119, a shield. A shield. He is our shield. Abraham was told of God that He was his shield. My favorite verse in the whole Bible is Psalm 84, verse 11. It says, the Lord God is a sun and shield. The Lord will give grace and glory. It says, no good thing will He withhold from them that walk uprightly. It's a wonderful truth. And that God would be our shield is a wonderful thought. And what we see, Abraham was told of God that he would be, he said, fear not, Abram, I am thy shield and thy exceeding great reward. And when you've got God on your side, He's your hiding place, He's your shield. I want you to notice also that He is your hope. He's your hope. Blessed is the man that trusteth in the Lord and whose hope the Lord is. And as you read down here, you see, I hope in thy word. And in truth, there's no hope apart from God. All around us, people are trying everything to mask a hopeless life, whether it's drugs, whether it's drinking, whether it's immorality. It offers the promise of pleasure and temporary pleasure, but it only leaves emptiness and pain behind. The best that can be produced through our own effort is always fleeting, but God is someone who can give hope and hope forever. I'm thankful for that. Abraham, the Bible says about Abraham that Abraham, he believed in hope, and he believed in hope against hope. He says, this looks like a hopeless situation, but I'm going to trust God anyway. And sometimes we go through these hopeless situations, but He wants to be our divine refuge by offering us hope. I want you to notice also that He wants to hold us up. For the Bible says, if we read down here, hold thou me up, and I shall be safe, and I will have respect under thy statutes continually. Go to Psalm 73. Psalm 73. And the Bible says over here in verse 1, truly, God is good to Israel, even to such as are of a clean heart. But as for me, my steps, my feet were almost gone. My steps had well nigh slipped. I think of a little child trying to walk for the first time and trying to get from point A to point B and failing miserably. And I think of the dad coming along, the mom coming along, and holding him up. He's trying to walk. He's trying to get there, and he can't get there. He needs someone to come along and hold his hand and to get him to where he's going. And I don't know about you, but sometimes I just need God to hold me up. Sometimes it's just the storms coming and the wind is blowing. And what we see here, an awesome thought that like a father pities his children, the Lord pities them that fear him. God is in the business of holding us up. I want you to notice in verse 23 of Psalm 73, nevertheless, I am continually with thee. Thou hast holden me by my right hand. Or if you're left-handed, it's by your left-handed, okay? Whatever dominant hand you've got, he holds you, and he strengthens you, and he helps you with these things. He's going through those rough times of life. God wants to hold your hand through it all. And I'm just thankful for that divine refuge we have as
as he holds us up. And so the thought here tonight is, think about not just those vain thoughts that maybe you're having, but think about, who is God to you? Who is God to you? For some people, God is, and don't get me wrong, when I say merely a savior, don't get me wrong, I'm saying that they're saved, but that seems like that's almost the only thing they could say about God. There are other Christians who can say, hey, I'm going through a difficult time, but God's in control. He's my shield. He's holding me up. He's my hiding place. I think of the title of the book by Corrie Ten Boom as she went through the Nazi concentration camp. Was able to come out on the other side, not with bitterness, but just saying, look, God was my hiding place. I think of other stories out there. People have gone through incredible injustices and all the pain that people have endured, but yet they're able to go through it and just say, look, God's been my hiding place too. There's a divine refuge that we see there. But what we notice in Psalm 73, as we read down there, he's going to hold us, but then the psalmist in Psalm 73 comes to a place where he realizes, whom have I in heaven but thee, and there is none upon earth that I desire beside thee. My flesh and my heart faileth, but God is the strength of my heart and my portion forever. Some people, their security is in people. And when people walk away or when people pass away, they're sunk. And I'm not saying don't have strong human relationships, but I'm saying make sure your main relationship is with God, because he's the only constant. He's the only one that when trouble comes and people leave you, that God will still be there. Someone says, that person there, that's my life. Well, yeah. Sometimes when they lose that person, they go into a state of depression. I've been visiting with someone recently, lost his wife after 60 years of marriage. I mean, and you can just tell me, he can't talk to me without tearing up and without crying. And I'm not saying that's not a good thing, they had such a strong relationship, but all I am saying is some people, their human ties are so strong that God doesn't even hardly factor in. The psalmist says, whom have I in heaven but thee? And there is none that I desire beside thee. My flesh and my heart faileth, but God is the strength of my heart and my portion forever. For lo, they that are far from thee shall perish. Thou hast destroyed all them that go whoring from thee. But it is good for me to draw near to God. I put my trust in the Lord God, and I may declare all thy works. So we're talking about vanity. A valuable thought, secondly, here is that there is a divine refuge that God wants for us to have in him. I want you to notice also in verse 115 of Psalm 119, there is a discerned evil. And we notice here that God says, the psalmist says, rather, depart from me, ye evildoers, for I will keep the commandments of my God. Okay? And a discerning of evil. By the way, it isn't judgmental to walk away from someone influencing me to do the wrong thing. It's just biblical. Isn't that Psalm 1, verse 1? Blessed is the man that walketh not in the counsel of the ungodly, nor standeth in the way of sinners, nor sitteth in the seat of the scornful. His delight is in the law of the Lord, and his law doth he meditate day and night. He shall be like a tree planted by the rivers of water that bringeth forth his fruit in season. His leaf also shall not wither, and whatsoever he doeth shall prosper. And so what we see here is that we need to think about who it is that is influencing us. Rather than entertaining vile thoughts or wicked imaginations, let's discern it and then decide that we're going to hate it and stay away from it. And you probably have like a book reading list, maybe you've got a movies that you want to watch list. I don't know how you do that. I've got an influences list. I just want to call it that. I'm like, these are the books I want to read, these are the movies I want to watch. These are the articles I want to read, and I kind of just keep them track. But we need to realize that books and all that stuff, the movies that we watch, they're all influences.
And as less and less people statistically may be going to the house of God today, more and more people are going to the cinema and the movies. And who understands that directors don't always have a biblical worldview? Is that pretty safe to say? Who would say when you're watching these movies, you need to be very, very careful about worldly philosophy and about lies and different ideas that are creeping in, and just to be discerning in these things. We need to think about who influences us. Galatians 5:7, you did run well. Who did hinder you that you should not obey the truth? It doesn't say what hindered you. It says who hindered you. And one thing I've found is it's more likely a who than a what that takes someone away from the things of God. Someone pulls someone away. That's why the Bible says, my son, if sin is enticing, he can send down one. In Proverbs 1 and verse 10. So there's this understanding of these things. But I want you to notice in Psalm 119, as we end out tonight, there's the value of having a deeper understanding. A deeper understanding. For the Bible says, thou hast trodden down all them that err from thy statutes, for their deceit is falsehood. Thou puttest away all the wicked of the earth like dross. Therefore I love thy testimonies. My flesh trembleth for fear of thee, and I am afraid of thy judgments. There's a deeper understanding, and that is a valuable thought to replace those vain thoughts, is to remember the truth about God's judgment. The Bible says, shall not the judge of all the earth do right? I'm thankful for that truth, that God is the one who will right every wrong. And he'll do it in his timing. Sometimes you come across people who say, look, if there's really a God, and if there's really a God, then why doesn't he just do away with all the evil? And why does he allow all this wrong and all of this stuff to go on? And I always, always say to those people, God hasn't forgotten. That's what the Bible speaks of. God hasn't forgotten those things. Vengeance is mine. He says, I will repay, saith the Lord. And all I know is that God is a much better record keeper than I could be. He sees it all. He knows it all. He knows the thoughts, the motives. He knows everything that is going on in people's hearts and people's lives. And a valuable thought tonight is to understand that God is absolutely taking note, and God will right every wrong in his timing. And the truth is that when he gets rid of evil, it's going to be rid of evil. I mean, it's to the very source of evil that he's getting rid of. But it's on his timeline. And so many people want to play God. They're like, God, why don't you just do this, and this? I don't know. But you know what? God exists outside of time. To him, one day is 1,000 years. 1,000 years is one day. The horrendous things that have happened in this world that leaves us scratching our head, saying, where was God? God will right those things one day. And a valuable thought is to realize that when you see things happening around the world and you read about the injustices that are going on, just realize there's a God in heaven who will right every single wrong that you hear about on TV, that you're affected of because of something that happened in your family, all that stuff. God is the one who can help you with those things. And a vain thought it is just to allow that to continue going over again and again and again. God, what are you going to do about this? What are you going to do about that person? Vanity. I hate vain thoughts, but thy law do I love. So there's this decreasing vanity, but then just these attributes here of understanding God is our divine refuge. He wants us to come to him. He wants us to find safety and security there. He wants us to depart from the evil that's around us. And then he wants us also tonight to have this deeper understanding of the way that God is working in these ways. Because sentence against an evil work is not executed speedily. Therefore, the heart of the sons of men is fully set in them to do evil. There's a lot of wrongdoing going on in the world today just because justice is not meted out. And who's ever watched some kind of court case unfolding and thought, that just wasn't right? I mean, I dare say we'd all say, where was the justice there? Hey, shall the judge of all the earth do?
And in Psalm 119, we see that this psalm comes to a place, my flesh trembleth for fear of thee, and I am afraid of thy judgments. Hey, there's just a different perspective of God. When you drop the vain thoughts, you say, God, I want to replace the vain thoughts with these valuable thoughts. I really believe that God will be able to use these in our lives to give us peace. And just to understand that we can have a mind that's stayed on Him and that perfect peace that He desires us to have. And maybe God spoke to you about some vain thoughts tonight, or maybe replacing them with these valuable thoughts. Vanity versus value. I wonder if you might need to do something with this message.

we should assess every day. Are we spending our time in a valuable way, or are we wasting our valuable life, our moments, our days on things that are merely vanity? We all do some of it sometimes. Anyway, let's have a song.

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Our great high priest is come. That was from a group called Bethlehem, which is the same group that sang the song Great God, What Do I See and Hear? A very sobering song to remind us that we need to prepare to meet our Maker. That's each one of us. It doesn't matter if you deny his existence, you will meet your Maker. And the day is coming that every knee will bow and every tongue will confess that Jesus Christ is Lord, to the glory of God the Father. The song Speak, O Lord was from Keith and Kristen Getty. And the song I Stand Redeemed was from the Marion Avenue Boys. You're listening to Alive 90.5. I'm Julie Jordan. Thank you for your company tonight.

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4: Yes, I have a dear mother, about 84 years of age, who will be watching this program over in Syracuse, New York, and it was many years ago she found this poem written by Mrs. Rhea F. Miller, and she found it at a particular time of my life when we were going through some temptations and spiritual need, and she put this poem on the piano, and as I read it, I had to sing it, and this simple melody came to mind that morning. It's my testimony

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3: Well, hello again and welcome to the final hour of the program tonight. And we'll start with a song from Kathy and Luke Gipp, and it's called The Unsearchable Riches. It speaks about the treasure that we have in Jesus Christ.

Lazarus Come Forth. That was from The Fundamental Difference. And of course, that speaks of the time that Lazarus died and Jesus raised him from the dead 4 days after he had died, showing that he has power of life and death. And we also read in the Gospel of Mark in chapter 1, verse 40, that he healed a leper. There came a leper to him, beseeching him and kneeling down to him and saying unto him, "If thou wilt, thou canst make me clean." And Jesus, moved with compassion, put forth his hand and touched him and said unto him, "I will, be thou clean." And as soon as he had spoken, immediately the leprosy departed from him and he was cleansed. And he straightly charged him and forthwith sent him away and said unto him, "See thou say nothing to any man, but go thy way, show thyself to the priest, and offering for thy cleansing those things which Moses commanded for a testimony unto them." But he went out and began to publish it much and to blaze abroad the matter, insomuch that Jesus could no more openly enter into the city, but was without in desert places, and they came to him from every quarter. And what an amazing thing that was. So in those two instances, we see that Jesus had the power of life and death, and also that he has the power over sickness and the power to heal. And what an amazing thing that is. And everything that Jesus said came true. He showed his power, and he has said that he will come back. And there's a good question in the next song: where would you be if this was the day that Jesus came back?

0: We Shall Behold Him. That was Sandy Patty. The song before that was The Fundamental Difference, singing Where Would You Be? And the song Miracle in the Making was from Alvin Martinez. Well, there's an interesting story about someone who wrote a couple of hymns that you probably are very familiar with. He wrote two of the most sung hymns of the 20th century. He gave the income from both of them away. He was still alive to watch them make other people famous. Thomas Obadiah Chisholm was a Kentucky log cabin boy who became an insurance agent because chronic illness forced him out of the ministry. He wrote the song Great Is Thy Faithfulness in 1923. Now, what he did with that was that he assigned the royalties of that song Great Is Thy Faithfulness in such a way that the income went to support gospel work rather than himself. He did the same with the song Living for Jesus, a hymn that he wrote in 1917 with music composed by C. Harold Lowden, which became one of the most used consecration hymns in evangelical churches throughout the 20th century. Living for Jesus, a life that is true, striving to please Him in all that I do, yielding allegiance, glad-hearted and free, this is the pathway of blessing for me. O Jesus, Lord and Master, I give my heart to Thee. These were not small decisions financially. Both hymns were widely published, widely reprinted, and widely sung across multiple decades. The royalty stream they generated, however modest per unit, accumulated across generations of use into something meaningful. Chisholm lived to 94 years old, dying in 1960, having survived long enough to see both of these hymns embedded permanently in evangelical worship culture, recorded by countless artists, printed in hymnals across denominations, and used in services that he would never attend. He received essentially nothing from any of it, and he had decided that was appropriate. He spent his working life selling insurance to support himself so that what he wrote in his remaining hours could go somewhere else entirely. A man who wrote about living for Jesus did exactly that, quietly, without making it a sermon, for nearly a century. And in Colossians 3:23 it says, "Whatever you do, work at it with all your heart as working unto the Lord."
1: Alive 90.5.

And that was the fundamental difference with the song Arise and Build. The song before that, Compassion Hymn, was from Keith and Kristen Getty. Well, to tie in the some of the songs that we've just listened to, such as the one with the question, where would you be if Jesus came back now? And the other one, Sandy Patty singing We Shall Behold Him. 1 Corinthians 15, verse 51 to 58, ties these things in together, that in light of the coming of the Lord Jesus Christ, that we have a job to do on this earth and we can be steadfast and unmovable. So I'll read these verses. Behold, I show you a mystery. We shall not all sleep, but we shall all be changed in a moment, in the twinkling of an eye, at the last trump. For the trumpet shall sound, and the dead shall be raised incorruptible, and we shall be changed. For this corruptible must put on incorruption, and this mortal must put on immortality. So when this corruptible shall have put on incorruption, and this mortal shall have put on immortality, then shall be brought to pass the saying that is written, death is swallowed up in victory. O death, where is thy sting? O grave, where is thy victory? The sting of death is sin, and the strength of sin is the law. But thanks be to God, which gives us the victory through our Lord Jesus Christ. Therefore, my beloved brethren, be ye steadfast, unmovable, always abounding in the work of the Lord, for as much as you know that your labor is not in vain in the Lord. Isn't that encouraging to keep doing what he's shown you to do? And his will for each one of us is different. His will for me is not the same as his will for you, but you will know what his will is

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ashamed of Jesus. And, of course, there are times that we might be in a situation when people are so anti-Christian that we could not want to speak up like Peter did that time in the high priest's courtyard. But why should we be ashamed of Jesus when he has given his life for us? So that was from Mac Lynch and Tim Fisher. The song Draw Near Unto God was from West Coast Baptist College, and Before the Throne of God Above was from the Wilds Choir. 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I'm Julie Jordan, and I do thank you for your company.

More than wonderful. That was from West Coast Baptist College. And we're coming close to the end of the program tonight, but we'll have another song from Keith and Kristen Getty, and then we'll have a reading.

0: Well, we have come to the end of our program tonight. And I'll leave you with these words from the book of Jude. Now, unto him that is able to keep you from falling and to present you faultless before the presence of his glory with exceeding joy, to the only wise God, our Saviour, be glory and majesty, dominion and power, both now and ever. Amen. So I pray that this week that would be your motivation for doing all the things that you need to do, and may everything that you do bring glory to the one who is worthy. Bye for now. Julie Jordan signing off.
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2: I'm Mark Dransfield. Australia's bird flu crisis has worsened with confirmation the H5 strain has been detected in a mammal. The long-nosed fur seal was found dead with no signs of injury in South Australia. The state's chief veterinary officer, Dr. Skye Fruin, says pet owners need to take extra precautions.
3: What we've been saying from the start is for pet owners to be responsible pet owners and keep their dogs on leads when they're out in wildlife environments on the beach. And likewise for cats, keeping your cats indoors or in enclosed outdoor environments.
2: Australia's fuel supplies remain steady despite a slight drop in stocks compared to last week. The nation now has one day less of diesel and jet fuel compared to 7 days ago, but there are still 44 days left of petrol, 36 of diesel and 34 of aviation fuel, and 51 ships are en route to the country. State and territory leaders will meet with the federal government this week as part of a campaign to convince more jurisdictions to sign up to the National Gun Buyback Scheme. So far, only New South Wales and the ACT have agreed. Also, controls on AI are expected to be high on the agenda at Wednesday's National Cabinet. A report from the Institute of Health and Welfare shows non-melanoma skin cancer is up to 3 times more common than all other cancers combined. Nearly 500,000 Australians require surgical removal for the condition each year, costing the health system around $2 billion. The Cancer Council's chief executive, Jacinta Reddin, says it's no surprise given Australia has the highest rate of skin cancer in the world.
4: And most skin cancers are almost entirely preventable. More than 2,000 people die from skin cancer each year. So what it tells us is that we Australians can never rest in terms of being vigilant about protecting ourselves.
2: Overseas now, and Canadian Prime Minister Mark Carney says his government will match US tariffs dollar for dollar after a breakdown in trade talks. The Prime Minister says Canada's reciprocal tariffs would target steel, dairy, appliances and agricultural sectors from the second week of September.
5: Canada will match Washington's new tariffs dollar for dollar in order to protect Canadian workers, farmers, families and businesses. This is a focused response to protect and defend our industries and allow them to compete with US products in the Canadian market.
2: Back home, and giant cruise ships could serve as floating hotels during the Brisbane 2032 Olympics. Sarah Warmby reports.
6: Tourism leaders are pushing for the idea in a bid to address the state's accommodation shortfall. The Property Council of Australia estimates Queensland faces a shortage of more than 10,000 rooms, with current pipeline projects expected to cover less than a quarter of the shortage. The Australian Cruise Association and Port of Brisbane support the cruise proposal and have held initial talks to explore the idea. Sarah Wombe, Air News.
2: And China's humanoid robotic games have started with a new record. A robot named Lightning ran 100 metres in 9.39 seconds, 0.19 seconds faster than Usain Bolt's time. The event also includes races such as robotic laundry folding. This is Air National News. Australia put its defeat against Bangladesh in Darwin behind it by winning the second and final test inside 2 days, as Air Sport's Graham Davis reports.
7: Australia wrapped up a win by an innings and 51 runs as Lyon took the last 2 wickets in the first over after tea. Bangladesh was bowled out for 95, having only made 64 in its first innings, a big come down after its win in Darwin. Australia will still have questions to answer as it had been bowled out for 210. Green top score was 67. Dismissed by Shorifal Islam, who finished with 7 for 48. Stark then took 2 wickets in his second over and went on to finish with 10 for 51 for the match as he took 2 further wickets. Cummins finished with 3 for 10 from 10 overs and would be pleased to see his side bounce back after defeat in the first test. Graham Davis in Mackay for Air Sport.
2: AFL and Port Adelaide has downed Essendon 105-95 at Docklands. Meantime, in AFLW, the Swans beat Essendon 66-42, Fremantle down Collingwood 50-30, Melbourne beat the Giants 60-12, and Carlton down the Crows 50-23. Turning to NRL, and the Sharks have downed the Titans 30-22 on the Gold Coast. In NRLW, the Titans women beat the Broncos 28-20 and the Roosters women crushed the Warriors 66-8. And Australia's Oscar Piastri has qualified fourth for the Dutch Formula One Grand Prix, McLaren teammate Lando Norris taking pole. Australian Independent Radio News.

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2: I'm Mark Dransfield. Australia's bird flu crisis has worsened with confirmation the H5 strain has been detected in a mammal. The long-nosed fur seal was found dead with no signs of injury in South Australia. The state's chief veterinary officer, Dr. Skye Frewen, says pet owners need to take extra precautions.
3: What we've been saying from the start is for pet owners to be responsible pet owners and keep their dogs on leads when they're out in wildlife environments on the beach. And likewise for cats, keeping your cats indoors or in enclosed outdoor environments.
2: Australia's fuel supplies remain steady despite a slight drop in stocks compared to last week. The nation now has one day less of diesel and jet fuel compared to 7 days ago, but there are still 44 days left of petrol, 36 of diesel and 34 of aviation fuel, and 51 ships are en route to the country. State and territory leaders will meet with the federal government this week as part of a campaign to convince more jurisdictions to sign up to the National Gun Buyback Scheme. So far, only New South Wales and the ACT have agreed. Also, controls on AI are expected to be high on the agenda at Wednesday's National Cabinet. A report from the Institute of Health and Welfare shows non-melanoma skin cancer is up to 3 times more common than all other cancers combined. Nearly 500,000 Australians require surgical removal for the condition each year, costing the health system around $2 billion. The Cancer Council's chief executive, Jacinta Reddin, says it's no surprise given Australia has the highest rate of skin cancer in the world.
4: And most skin cancers are almost entirely preventable. More than 2,000 people die from skin cancer each year. So what it tells us is that we Australians can never rest in terms of being vigilant about protecting ourselves.
2: Overseas now, and Canadian Prime Minister Mark Carney says his government will match US tariffs dollar for dollar after a breakdown in trade talks. The Prime Minister says Canada's reciprocal tariffs would target steel, dairy, appliances and agricultural sectors from the second week of September.
5: Canada will match Washington's new tariffs dollar for dollar in order to protect Canadian workers, farmers, families and businesses. This is a focused response to protect and defend our industries and allow them to compete with US products in the Canadian market.
2: Back home, and giant cruise ships could serve as floating hotels during the Brisbane 2032 Olympics. Sarah Warmby reports.
6: Tourism leaders are pushing for the idea in a bid to address the state's accommodation shortfall. The Property Council of Australia estimates Queensland faces a shortage of more than 10,000 rooms, with current pipeline projects expected to cover less than a quarter of the shortage. The Australian Cruise Association and Port of Brisbane support the cruise proposal and have held initial talks to explore the idea. Sarah Wombe, Air News.
2: And China's humanoid robotic games have started with a new record. A robot named Lightning ran 100 metres in 9.39 seconds, 0.19 seconds faster than Usain Bolt's time. The event also includes races such as robotic laundry folding. This is Air National News. Australia put its defeat against Bangladesh in Darwin behind it by winning the second and final test inside 2 days, as Air Sport's Graham Davis reports.
7: Australia wrapped up a win by an innings and 51 runs as Lyon took the last 2 wickets in the first over after tea. Bangladesh was bowled out for 95, having only made 64 in its first innings, a big come down after its win in Darwin. Australia will still have questions to answer as it had been bowled out for 210. Green top score was 67, dismissed by Shorifal Islam, who finished with 7 for 48. Stark then took 2 wickets in his second over and went on to finish with 10 for 51 for the match as he took 2 further wickets. Cummins finished with 3 for 10 from 10 overs and would be pleased to see his side bounce back after defeat in the first test. Graham Davis in Mackay for Air Sport.
2: AFL and Port Adelaide has downed Essendon 105-95 at Docklands. Meantime, in AFLW, the Swans beat Essendon 66-42, Fremantle down Collingwood 50-30, Melbourne beat the Giants 60-12, and Carlton down the Crows 50-23. Turning to NRL, and the Sharks have downed the Titans 30-22 on the Gold Coast. In NRLW, the Titans women beat the Broncos 28-20, and the Roosters women crushed the Warriors 66-8. And Australia's Oscar Piastri has qualified fourth for the Dutch Formula One Grand Prix, McLaren teammate Lando Norris taking pole. Australian Independent Radio News.
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2: I'm Mark Dransfield. Australia's bird flu crisis has worsened with confirmation the H5 strain has been detected in a mammal. The long-nosed fur seal was found dead with no signs of injury in South Australia. The state's chief veterinary officer, Dr. Skye Fruin, says pet owners need to take extra precautions.
3: What we've been saying from the start is for pet owners to be responsible pet owners and keep their dogs on leads when they're out in wildlife environments on the beach. And likewise for cats, keeping your cats indoors or in enclosed outdoor environments.
2: Australia's fuel supplies remain steady despite a slight drop in stocks compared to last week. The nation now has one day less of diesel and jet fuel compared to 7 days ago, but there are still 44 days left of petrol, 36 of diesel and 34 of aviation fuel, and 51 ships are en route to the country. State and territory leaders will meet with the federal government this week as part of a campaign to convince more jurisdictions to sign up to the National Gun Buyback Scheme. So far, only New South Wales and the ACT have agreed. Also, controls on AI are expected to be high on the agenda at Wednesday's National Cabinet. A report from the Institute of Health and Welfare shows non-melanoma skin cancer is up to 3 times more common than all other cancers combined. Nearly 500,000 Australians require surgical removal for the condition each year, costing the health system around $2 billion. The Cancer Council's chief executive, Jacinta Reddin, says it's no surprise given Australia has the highest rate of skin cancer in the world.
4: And most skin cancers are almost entirely preventable. More than 2,000 people die from skin cancer each year. So what it tells us is that we Australians can never rest in terms of being vigilant about protecting ourselves.
2: Overseas now, and Canadian Prime Minister Mark Carney says his government will match US tariffs dollar for dollar after a breakdown in trade talks. The Prime Minister says Canada's reciprocal tariffs would target steel, dairy, appliances and agricultural sectors from the second week of September.
5: Canada will match Washington's new tariffs dollar for dollar in order to protect Canadian workers, farmers, families and businesses. This is a focused response to protect and defend our industries and allow them to compete with US products in the Canadian market.
2: Back home, and giant cruise ships could serve as floating hotels during the Brisbane 2032 Olympics. Sarah Warmby reports.
6: Tourism leaders are pushing for the idea in a bid to address the state's accommodation shortfall. The Property Council of Australia estimates Queensland faces a shortage of more than 10,000 rooms, with current pipeline projects expected to cover less than a quarter of the shortage. The Australian Cruise Association and Port of Brisbane support the cruise proposal and have held initial talks to explore the idea. Sarah Wombe, Air News.
2: And China's humanoid robotic games have started with a new record. A robot named Lightning ran 100 metres in 9.39 seconds, 0.19 seconds faster than Usain Bolt's time. The event also includes races such as robotic laundry folding. This is Air National News. Australia put its defeat against Bangladesh in Darwin behind it by winning the second and final test inside 2 days, as Air Sport's Graham Davis reports.
7: Australia wrapped up a win by an innings and 51 runs as Lyon took the last 2 wickets in the first over after tea. Bangladesh was bowled out for 95, having only made 64 in its first innings, a big come down after its win in Darwin. Australia will still have questions to answer as it had been bowled out for 210. Green top score was 67. Dismissed by Shorif Al-Islam, who finished with 7 for 48. Stark then took 2 wickets in his second over and went on to finish with 10 for 51 for the match as he took 2 further wickets. Cummins finished with 3 for 10 from 10 overs and would be pleased to see his side bounce back after defeat in the first test. Graham Davis in Mackay for Air Sport.
2: AFL and Port Adelaide has downed Essendon 105-95 at Docklands. Meantime, in AFLW, the Swans beat Essendon 66-42, Fremantle down Collingwood 50-30, Melbourne beat the Giants 60-12, and Carlton down the Crows 50-23. Turning to NRL, and the Sharks have downed the Titans 30-22 on the Gold Coast. In NRLW, the Titans women beat the Broncos 28-20, and the Roosters women crushed the Warriors 66-8. And Australia's Oscar Piastri has qualified fourth for the Dutch Formula One Grand Prix, McLaren teammate Lando Norris taking pole. Australian Independent Radio News.

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2: I'm Mark Dransfield. Australia's bird flu crisis has worsened with confirmation the H5 strain has been detected in a mammal. The long-nosed fur seal was found dead with no signs of injury in South Australia. The state's chief veterinary officer, Dr. Skye Frewen, says pet owners need to take extra precautions.
3: What we've been saying from the start is for pet owners to be responsible pet owners and keep their dogs on leads when they're out in wildlife environments on the beach. And likewise for cats, keeping your cats indoors or in enclosed outdoor environments.
2: Australia's fuel supplies remain steady despite a slight drop in stocks compared to last week. The nation now has one day less of diesel and jet fuel compared to 7 days ago, but there are still 44 days left of petrol, 36 of diesel and 34 of aviation fuel, and 51 ships are en route to the country. State and territory leaders will meet with the federal government this week as part of a campaign to convince more jurisdictions to sign up to the National Gun Buyback Scheme. So far, only New South Wales and the ACT have agreed. Also, controls on AI are expected to be high on the agenda at Wednesday's National Cabinet. A report from the Institute of Health and Welfare shows non-melanoma skin cancer is up to 3 times more common than all other cancers combined. Nearly 500,000 Australians require surgical removal for the condition each year, costing the health system around $2 billion. The Cancer Council's chief executive, Jacinta Reddin, says it's no surprise given Australia has the highest rate of skin cancer in the world.
4: And most skin cancers are almost entirely preventable. More than 2,000 people die from skin cancer each year. So what it tells us is that we Australians can never rest in terms of being vigilant about protecting ourselves.
2: Overseas now, and Canadian Prime Minister Mark Carney says his government will match US tariffs dollar for dollar after a breakdown in trade talks. The Prime Minister says Canada's reciprocal tariffs would target steel, dairy, appliances and agricultural sectors from the second week of September.
5: Canada will match Washington's new tariffs dollar for dollar in order to protect Canadian workers, farmers, families and businesses. This is a focused response to protect and defend our industries and allow them to compete with US products in the Canadian market.
2: Back home, and giant cruise ships could serve as floating hotels during the Brisbane 2032 Olympics. Sarah Warmby reports.
6: Tourism leaders are pushing for the idea in a bid to address the state's accommodation shortfall. The Property Council of Australia estimates Queensland faces a shortage of more than 10,000 rooms, with current pipeline projects expected to cover less than a quarter of the shortage. The Australian Cruise Association and Port of Brisbane support the cruise proposal and have held initial talks to explore the idea. Sarah Wombe, Air News.
2: And China's humanoid robotic games have started with a new record. A robot named Lightning ran 100 metres in 9.39 seconds, 0.19 seconds faster than Usain Bolt's time. The event also includes races such as robotic laundry folding. This is Air National News. Australia put its defeat against Bangladesh in Darwin behind it by winning the second and final test inside 2 days, as Air Sport's Graham Davis reports.
7: Australia wrapped up a win by an innings and 51 runs as Lyon took the last 2 wickets in the first over after tea. Bangladesh was bowled out for 95, having only made 64 in its first innings, a big come down after its win in Darwin. Australia will still have questions to answer as it had been bowled out for 210. Green top score was 67. Dismissed by Shorifal Islam, who finished with 7 for 48. Stark then took 2 wickets in his second over and went on to finish with 10 for 51 for the match as he took 2 further wickets. Cummins finished with 3 for 10 from 10 overs and would be pleased to see his side bounce back after defeat in the first test. Graham Davis in Mackay for Air Sport.
2: AFL and Port Adelaide has downed Essendon 105-95 at Docklands. Meantime, in AFLW, the Swans beat Essendon 66-42, Fremantle down Collingwood 50-30, Melbourne beat the Giants 60-12, and Carlton down the Crows 50-23. Turning to NRL, and the Sharks have downed the Titans 30-22 on the Gold Coast. In NRLW, the Titans women beat the Broncos 28-20, and the Roosters women crushed the Warriors 66-8. And Australia's Oscar Piastri has qualified fourth for the Dutch Formula One Grand Prix, McLaren teammate Lando Norris taking pole. Australian Independent Radio News.
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2: I'm Mark Dransfield. Australia's bird flu crisis has worsened with confirmation the H5 strain has been detected in a mammal. The long-nosed fur seal was found dead with no signs of injury in South Australia. The state's chief veterinary officer, Dr. Sky Fruin, says pet owners need to take extra precautions.
3: What we've been saying from the start is for pet owners to be responsible pet owners and keep their dogs on leads when they're out in wildlife environments on the beach. And likewise for cats, keeping your cats indoors or in enclosed outdoor environments.
2: Australia's fuel supplies remain steady despite a slight drop in stocks compared to last week. The nation now has one day less of diesel and jet fuel compared to 7 days ago, but there are still 44 days left of petrol, 36 of diesel and 34 of aviation fuel, and 51 ships are en route to the country. State and territory leaders will meet with the federal government this week as part of a campaign to convince more jurisdictions to sign up to the National Gun Buyback Scheme. So far, only New South Wales.
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2: I'm Mark Dransfield. Australia's bird flu crisis has worsened with confirmation the H5 strain has been detected in a mammal. The long-nosed fur seal was found dead with no signs of injury in South Australia. The state's chief veterinary officer, Dr. Sky Fruin, says pet owners need to take extra precautions.
3: What we've been saying from the start is for pet owners to be responsible pet owners and keep their dogs on leads when they're out in wildlife environments on the beach. And likewise for cats, keeping your cats indoors or in enclosed outdoor environments.
2: Australia's fuel supplies remain steady despite a slight drop in stocks compared to last week. The nation now has one day less of diesel and jet fuel compared to 7 days ago, but there are still 44 days left of petrol, 36 of diesel and 34 of aviation fuel, and 51 ships are en route to the country. State and territory leaders will meet with the federal government this week as part of a campaign to convince more jurisdictions to sign up to the National Gun Buyback Scheme. So far, only New South Wales and the ACT have agreed. Also, controls on AI are expected to be high on the agenda at Wednesday's National Cabinet. A report from the Institute of Health and Welfare shows non-melanoma skin cancer is up to three times more common than all other cancers combined. Nearly 500,000 Australians require surgical removal for the condition each year, costing the health system around $2 billion. The Cancer Council's chief executive, Jacinta Reddin, says it's no surprise given Australia has the highest rate of skin cancer in the world.
4: And most skin cancers are almost entirely preventable. More than 2,000 people die from skin cancer each year. So what it tells us is that we Australians can never rest in terms of being vigilant about protecting ourselves.
2: Overseas now, and Canadian Prime Minister Mark Carney says his government will match US tariffs dollar for dollar after a breakdown in trade talks. The Prime Minister says Canada's reciprocal tariffs would target steel, dairy, appliances and agricultural sectors from the second week of September.
5: Canada will match Washington's new tariffs dollar for dollar in order to protect Canadian workers, farmers, families and businesses. This is a focused response to protect and defend our industries and allow them to compete with US products in the Canadian market.
2: Back home, and giant cruise ships could serve as floating hotels during the Brisbane 2032 Olympics. Sarah Warmby reports.
6: Tourism leaders are pushing for the idea in a bid to address the state's accommodation shortfall. The Property Council of Australia estimates Queensland faces a shortage of more than 10,000 rooms, with current pipeline projects expected to cover less than a quarter of the shortage. The Australian Cruise Association and Port of Brisbane support the cruise proposal and have held initial talks to explore the idea. Sarah Wombe, Air News.
2: And China's humanoid robotic games have started with a new record. A robot named Lightning ran 100 metres in 9.39 seconds, 0.19 seconds faster than Usain Bolt's time. The event also includes races such as robotic laundry folding. This is Air National News. Australia put its defeat against Bangladesh in Darwin behind it by winning the second and final test inside 2 days, as Air Sport's Graham Davis reports.
7: Australia wrapped up a win by an innings and 51 runs as Lyon took the last 2 wickets in the first over after tea. Bangladesh was bowled out for 95, having only made 64 in its first innings, a big come down after its win in Darwin. Australia will still have questions to answer as it had been bowled out for 210. Green top score with 67, dismissed by Shariful Islam, who finished with 7 for 48. Stark then took 2 wickets in his second over and went on to finish with 10 for 51 for the match as he took 2 further wickets. Cummins finished with 3 for 10 from 10 overs and would be pleased to see his side bounce back after a defeat in the first test. Graham Davis in Mackay for Air Sport.
2: AFL and Port Adelaide has downed Essendon 105-95 at Docklands. Meantime in AFLW, the Swans beat Essendon 66-42. Fremantle down Collingwood 50-30. Melbourne beat the Giants 60-12 and Carlton down the Crows 50-23. Turning to NRL, and the Sharks have downed the Titans 30-22 on the Gold Coast. In NRLW, the Titans women beat the Broncos 28-20 and the Roosters women crushed the Warriors 66-8. And Australia's Oscar Piastri has qualified fourth for the Dutch Formula One Grand Prix, McLaren teammate Lando Norris taking pole. Australian Independent Radio News.

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2: Good morning, I'm Lee Harrison. One Nation leader Pauline Hanson has been forced to step in after her MP claimed their migration plan was similar to Labor's. Jack Hahn reports.
3: One Nation MP David Farley says the party's migration targets are not too different to Labor's, suggesting an annual intake of about 230,000. Labor and the Coalition leaping upon those comments, arguing that One Nation is divided and lacking clarity on crucial policy. Pauline Hanson forced to step in, clearing up the comments made by her MP, the Senator clarifying that her policy is still to have half of Labor's target, only allowing 130,000 people in. The mixed messages leading the opposition leader Angus Taylor to describe One Nation as all over the shop. Jack Hahn reporting.
2: The Sydney Swans have received a standing ovation after an emotional win over the Kangaroos at the SCG, ending a week plagued by scandal for the AFL club. Five Swans players have been stood down as Victoria Police investigate allegations of sexual assault. A threat of a walkout before the men's match failed to eventuate in large numbers. A car thief has been killed after a rampage through Melbourne's inner east. Police say the 46-year-old was found dead after the car he was driving crashed head-on into two vehicles. Another motorist was taken to hospital with minor injuries. Conflict has ignited between the leaders of the US and Canada over a halt in trade negotiations. Reid Butler reports.
4: The Canadian Prime Minister, Mark Carney, has said today his country is at war with the United States over tariffs, claiming the United States has changed and the countries would not return to their old relationship. Things getting ugly after trade negotiations collapsed. New US tariffs of 50% on about $20 billion worth of Canadian goods now in effect, everything from dairy to clothing, alcohol and machinery. Canada now pledging to retaliate dollar for dollar. Trump has repeatedly said he wants Canada to be the 51st US state. That's angered Canadians. Tourism to the United States is down and public sentiment against the president in Canada is at an all-time low. Reid Butler, Los Angeles.
2: A SpaceX rocket has landed in Western Australian waters. The test vehicle splashed down near Christmas Island. Associate Professor of Uni Southern Queensland, Matt Richardson, says it's a successful trial of the new SpaceX Starship.
5: This is the first one they've successfully recovered. They do these sort of soft landings where they practice landing it on the water, and then obviously it falls into the ocean. More often than not, it'll explode and turn into just bits of flotsam and debris. But this one has sort of landed intact, so I suspect they're going to have a really good look at it.
2: And real estate agents are bracing for the most disappointing spring selling season in years, with listings continuing to fall well below last year's levels and clearance rates also dropping. It comes as fears of further interest rate rises continue and the big banks all forecasting a drop in the growth of the mortgage market. This is AIR National News. Australia has put its defeat to Bangladesh in Darwin behind it, winning the second and final test inside 2 days. Graham Davis reports.
6: Australia wrapped up a win by an innings and 51 runs as Lyon took the last 2 wickets in the first over after tea. Bangladesh was bowled out for 95, having only made 64 in its first innings, a big come down after its win in Darwin. Australia will still have questions to answer as it had been bowled out for 210. Green top score with 67, dismissed by Shorifal Islam, who finished with 7 for 48. Stark then took 2 wickets in his second over and went on to finish with 10 for 51 for the match as he took 2 further wickets. Cummins finished with 3 for 10 from 10 overs and would be pleased to see his side bounce back after a defeat in the first test. Graham Davis in Mackay for AIR Sport.
2: The West Tigers have pulled off one of the biggest upsets of the NRL season with a 25-24 win over the Sydney Roosters. Coach Benji Marshall says it's one of their best wins they've had all season.
7: The Roosters are such a good team, like all over the park. You've got to keep moving. They test your line organisation. They test you. If you stop moving, they'll find the space. And to our credit, we just kept moving.
2: And in the AFL, Hawthorn secured a top 4 finish after downing the West Coast Eagles by 62 points at Perth Stadium. Australian Independent Radio News.
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2: Good morning, I'm Lee Harrison. One Nation leader Pauline Hanson has been forced to step in after her MP claimed their migration plan was similar to Labor's. Jack Hahn reports.
3: One Nation MP David Farley says the party's migration targets are not too different to Labor's, suggesting an annual intake of about 230,000. Labor and the Coalition leaping upon those comments, arguing that One Nation is divided and lacking clarity on crucial policy. Pauline Hanson forced to step in, clearing up the comments made by her MP, the Senator clarifying that her policy is still to have half of Labor's target, only allowing 130,000 people in. The mixed messages leading the opposition leader Angus Taylor to describe One Nation as all over the shop. Jack Hahn reporting.
2: The Sydney Swans have received a standing ovation after an emotional win over the Kangaroos at the SCG, ending a week plagued by scandal for the AFL club. Five Swans players have been stood down as Victoria Police investigate allegations of sexual assault. A threat of a walkout before the men's match failed to eventuate in large numbers. A car thief has been killed after a rampage through Melbourne's inner east. Police say the 46-year-old was found dead after the car he was driving crashed head-on into two vehicles. Another motorist was taken to hospital with minor injuries. Conflict has ignited between the leaders of the US and Canada over a halt in trade negotiations. Reid Butler reports.
4: The Canadian Prime Minister, Mark Carney, has said today his country is at war with the United States over tariffs, claiming the United States has changed and the countries would not return to their old relationship. Things getting ugly after trade negotiations collapsed. New US tariffs of 50% on about $20 billion worth of Canadian goods now in effect, everything from dairy to clothing, alcohol and machinery. Canada now pledging to retaliate dollar for dollar. Trump has repeatedly said he wants Canada to be the 51st US state. That's angered Canadians. Tourism to the United States is down and public sentiment against the president in Canada is at an all-time low. Reid Butler, Los Angeles.
2: A SpaceX rocket has landed in Western Australian waters. The test vehicle splashed down near Christmas Island. Associate Professor of Uni Southern Queensland, Matt Richardson, says it's a successful trial of the new SpaceX Starship.
5: This is the first one they've successfully recovered. They do these sort of soft landings where they practice landing it on the water, and then obviously it falls into the ocean. More often than not, it'll explode and turn into just bits of flotsam and debris. But this one has sort of landed intact, so I suspect they're going to have a really good look at it.
2: And real estate agents are bracing for the most disappointing spring selling season in years, with listings continuing to fall well below last year's levels and clearance rates also dropping. It comes as fears of further interest rate rises continue and the big banks all forecasting a drop in the growth of the mortgage market. This is AIR National News. Australia has put its defeat to Bangladesh in Darwin behind it, winning the second and final test inside 2 days. Graham Davis reports.
6: Australia wrapped up a win by an innings and 51 runs as Lyon took the last 2 wickets in the first over after tea. Bangladesh was bowled out for 95, having only made 64 in his first innings, a big come down after its win in Darwin. Australia will still have questions to answer as it had been bowled out for 210. Green top score with 67, dismissed by Shariful Islam, who finished with 7 for 48. Stark then took 2 wickets in his second over and went on to finish with 10 for 51 for the match as he took 2 further wickets. Cummins finished with 3 for 10 from 10 overs and would be pleased to see his side bounce back after a defeat in the first test. Graham Davis in Mackay for AIR Sport.
2: The West Tigers have pulled off one of the biggest upsets of the NRL season with a 25-24 win over the Sydney Roosters. Coach Benji Marshall says it's one of their best wins they've had all season.
7: The Roosters are such a good team, like all over the park. You've got to keep moving. They test your line organisation. They test you. If you stop moving, they'll find the space. And to our credit, we just kept moving.
2: And in the AFL, Hawthorn secured a top 4 finish after downing the West Coast Eagles by 62 points at Perth Stadium. Australian Independent Radio News.

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1: Good morning, I'm Lee Harrison. Home Affairs is preparing to deploy a new fleet of drones to try to detect people smugglers off Australian shores. Amid concerns about availability of pilots and manned planes, the government is understood to be looking at alternatives to boost existing systems. Experts don't believe the first death of a mammal from H5 bird flu in Australia marks the start of widespread wildlife deaths. The strain was detected in a long-nosed fur seal found dead at Beachport in South Australia's southeast. SA Environment Minister Emily Burke says the state will look at vaccinating its protected species.
2: We are working as closely as we can with the research that's happened around the world. I'll be working with the US where there has been one trial undertaken.
1: There's been no evidence of any bird flu infection in poultry or agriculture in the country so far. There's been a raw display of emotion from some Swans players after their first game amid the controversy engulfing the AFL club. Five players have been stood down for breaches of club standards when the team was in Melbourne, and police are investigating an allegation of sexual assault. Tens of thousands of fans were at the SCG despite the controversy. Coach Dean Cox says he bears no ill will to the fans who came to support the AFLW and left before the men's game.
3: Everyone's emotions are different, and the way, you know, they want to support and show up, and we understood that. So for mine, I said, yes, I'm sorry for putting everyone through this. And, you know, we'll do whatever we can to get their trust back.
1: Financial experts are warning Australians to be on alert for the latest security scams this Scam Awareness Week. ANZ data shows goods and services scams remain the most common experienced by customers, followed by impersonation and investment scams. ANZ Scams lead Ben Verhoff says there's no shame in being a scam victim.
4: If you believe you are a victim or have been a victim, come forward and speak to someone, speak to a loved one, speak with a bank and make it known, speak with law enforcement and report it. There is no shame. It's very common, and we are here to assist.
1: Overseas, and the Iranian president has admitted the country's citizens are facing many problems as a result of economic sanctions amid the ongoing conflict with the United States. In a statement on state television, the leader acknowledged it was in a full-scale economic and military war. The US president has accused Canada of wanting the benefits of being an American state without actually being one, as trade talks between the nations broke down. And Ukraine's president is rejecting calls for a wartime election, warning the move could divide and destroy the nation. This is Air National News. Essendon's interim coach believes the future's bright for the club, despite finishing the AFL season with the wooden spoon. The Bombers' horror season is officially over after going down to Port Adelaide by 10 points. Dean Solomon, who stood in as coach since the sacking of Brad Scott, remains optimistic about the young talent in the side.
5: To see Caddy perform the way he did today and a handful of those other young kids, it's, I keep saying, another 40 or 60 games, it's going to be pretty exciting. It's going to be hard work individually and collectively. There's no shortcuts, but we're on the right path.
1: Wins for the West Coast and Cronulla Sharks in yesterday's NRL. Terry Daniel has the details.
6: The West Tigers have pulled off one of the biggest upsets of the NRL season with a 25-24 win over the Sydney Roosters. It breaks an 8-game losing streak for the Tigers. Coach Benji Marshall says that's one of the best wins they've had all season.
7: The Roosters are such a good team, like all over the park. You got to keep moving. They test your line, organisation. They test you. If you stop moving, they'll find the space. And to our credit, we just kept moving.
6: In the other game, the Cronulla Sharks snapped a 2-game losing streak with a 30-22 point win over the Gold Coast Titans. Terry Daniel, Air Sport.
1: And in the supercars, Brock Feeney's won race 28 in Ipswich, the 23-year-old also taking the Sprint Cup honours from Matt Payne by 30 points. Australian Independent Radio News.

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1: Good morning, I'm Lee Harrison. Treasury documents show the federal government was warned its housing tax changes would cause higher rents. The analysis suggested tight market conditions would see modestly higher rents, but didn't give a specific figure. One expert warns the changes add further pressure for renters at a time when vacancy rates are low. Advocates are calling on the energy regulator to take action on network premiums that are driving cost of living pressures. A joint letter submitted by consumer, small business and social sector groups say the cost of network investment should only be recovered at the lowest level necessary. Energy Consumers Australia Chief Executive Brendan French says it's time the regulators prioritise Australians.
2: It's clear to us that these networks have really been given a good deal over the last 10 to 15 years, and they've been able to get more return on this investment than we think is warranted.
1: New allegations of multiple sexual assaults have been made against five suspended Sydney Swans players. Victoria's Sexual Crime Squad has been investigating reports of an alleged assault at a Melbourne hotel last week. No charges have been laid. A woman claimed she was the victim of multiple sexual assaults. Two other women claimed they were subjected to unagreed sexual conduct last week. Members of Australia's Jewish community are calling for an extension to the Anti-Semitism Royal Commission so political leaders are forced to testify. Campaigners argue the current public hearings have left gaps by failing to interrogate politicians and radical speakers over their response to rising anti-Semitism. They're pushing for more time to hold public figures to account before the final report is handed down. This Scams Awareness Week, experts are reminding Australians that vigilance is the most effective way to avoid online fraud. Data shows some of the most common online scams are shopping traps and romance scams. ANZ Scams lead Ben Verhoff says customers should stop as soon as they feel something is suspicious.
3: Scammers will prey on customers acting out of urgency, and they will encourage the urgency. So the first thing we need is customers just to stop, not send any funds or engage with the scammers further until they seek further assistance.
1: Ukraine's president is rejecting calls for a wartime election, warning the move would split and destroy the nation. A push for a presidential vote was made by the country's now ousted defence minister. President Volodymyr Zelensky argues holding an election during an active conflict poses enormous security risks. And schools are banning witches, wizards, political figures and scary outfits amid fears Book Week is losing its meaning. Critics claim it's now more about dressing up than reading and appreciating books. Students are being told to bring in evidence of who they are dressed as to avoid Book Week becoming a casual clothes day. This is Air National News. AFL wildcard finals have been locked in with the Western Bulldogs to play Collingwood on Friday night, Melbourne to host Carlton on Saturday night. The NRL minor premiership race has taken another twist with the ladder leading Sydney Roosters falling to third place after an upset loss to the West Tigers 25-24. Formula One, and it's been another victory for McLaren overnight. Paul Walsh reports.
4: In what was the final Dutch Grand Prix for the foreseeable future, it was to be a hometown highlight for Red Bull's Max Verstappen. However, that dream lasted less than one lap as the four times world champion lost control in damp conditions and ended his race almost before it started. However, better news for McLaren's Lando Norris, who secured his second victory in succession and moved him again closer to drivers' championship leader Kimi Antonelli.
5: Probably one of my better wins. We had to fight for it well, but the pace was very strong and managed things incredibly well today. So over the moon, very, very happy and nice to win the final race here in Zandvoort.
4: Antonelli and garage teammate George Russell came in second and third respectively, while Ferrari's Lewis Hamilton challenged Russell to the end but had to be content with fourth place, while McLaren's Oscar Piastri came in sixth. Paul Walsh for Air Sport.
1: The Hockey Roos have advanced to the Women's World Cup semi-finals with a nil-all draw with India. The Kookaburras have bowed out of the men's tournament with a 4-2 loss to Germany. Australian Independent Radio News.

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2: Good morning, I'm Lee Harrison. Data shows more and more Australians are being forced into rental stress, where the cost of putting a roof over their head takes up more than 30% of their salary. A report from housing advocate Everybody's Home shows the national median rent could eat up 33% of a $130,000 salary. National spokesperson May Azizi says state and federal leaders have a part to play in relieving the pressure.
3: Across most of Australia, it's perfectly legal to hand down an unlimited rent increase unless you're in the ACT. The ACT has put some rules around that in the last couple of years. And then the other long-term step that the federal government could take is actually invest in public and community housing. We've got a huge shortfall of them.
2: A broker who's been campaigning against the federal government's budget tax changes is vowing to raise his issues during a charity tennis match with the Prime Minister. Joseph Daoud won the chance for the Sporting Clash at the Midwinter Ball charity auction last month. The It's Simple Finance founder says he'll be bringing three others so they have a chance to have their say as well.
4: I've had heaps of people contact me and be like, I want to come along, let's talk about this, let's talk about that. No, let's take the punter. Let's take the everyday Australian who feels affected by this budget, who feels like their voices, their concerns weren't heard, and let them have a chat with the Prime Minister.
2: The Coalition is accusing One Nation of being all over the shop when it comes to its migration policy. Leader Pauline Hanson has had to step in to clarify the minor party's net migration target would be about 130,000, contradicting her own MP David Farley, who said the target would be not too different from the Labor government. Shadow Defence Minister James Patterson says it's not the first time Ms Hanson has been forced to clarify policy details.
5: It's very typical of One Nation. They talk a really big game when it comes to issues like migration, but they fall down on the details, and it is yet more evidence of why they're just not fit to govern.
2: Experts are concerned deep sea mining for critical minerals will soon begin in the Pacific region without an international rule book. Some nations view seabed minerals as a transformative source of revenue, despite calls growing for a precautionary pause due to the risk of damage to ecosystems and food security. Pacific Islands Program Research Fellow Dr. Connor Graham says it's time for the Australian government to take a clear policy position.
6: Now, with the sort of momentum building, staying out of the debate would leave a big governance gap that could be filled by Beijing, it could be filled by Washington.
2: And Sydney shark attack victim Leah Stewart has shared her first personal message on her recovery. The 34-year-old mother lost an arm and was left fighting for life after the June attack at Coogee Beach. In a written message, she says she's been overwhelmed by everyone's support and is embracing a second chance at life. This is AIR National News. Australia has put its defeat to Bangladesh in Darwin behind it, winning the second and final test inside 2 days. Graham Davis reports.
7: Australia wrapped up a win by an innings and 51 runs as Lyon took the last 2 wickets in the first over after tea. Bangladesh was bowled out for 95, having only made 64 in his first innings, a big come down after his win in Darwin. Australia will still have questions to answer as it had been bowled out for 210. Green top score was 67, dismissed by Shariful Islam, who finished with 7 for 48. Stark then took 2 wickets in his second over and went on to finish with 10 for 51 for the match as he took 2 further wickets. Cummins finished with 3 for 10 from 10 overs and would be pleased to see his side bounce back after a defeat in the first test. Graham Davis in Mackay for AIR Sport.
2: The West Tigers have pulled off one of the biggest upsets of the NRL season with a 25-24 win over the Sydney Roosters. Coach Benji Marshall says it's one of their best wins they've had all season.
8: The Roosters are such a good team, like all over the park. You've got to keep moving. They test your line organisation. They test you. If you stop moving, they'll find the space. And to our credit, we just kept moving.
2: And in the AFL, Hawthorn secured a top 4 finish after downing the West Coast Eagles by 62 points at Perth Stadium. Australian Independent Radio News.
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10: Well, good morning. At Greenacre, Brunker Road at Claremont Avenue, there's a crash of two cars. One of two eastbound lanes closed. Ingleburn, Hume Motorway approaching Brooks Road, there's a crash of two trucks and having heavy traffic conditions. Kingswood M4 Motorway approaching the Northern Road, there's a crash of a car. And Milpara M5 Motorway just past Henry Lawson Drive, there's a crash of three vehicles. One of three westbound lanes closed. Let's have a quick look at our weather today. Sydney for Monday, sunny. The chance of fog in the west. Early this morning, light winds becoming northeasterly, 15 to 25 kilometres per hour in the early afternoon. Then becoming light in the late evening. Chance of rain, guys, it's just 20%. 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Happy to have your company. This is Dorothy, your host for the next 2 hours. I bring real life stories in the form of encouragement, solving problems, and how to live above the things that trouble you or troubled you in the past. So keep tuning in, and if you have any questions while I'm on air, you may send a text to 0405-905-905. I'll just repeat that. 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So to kickstart my first hour, here's 10cc Rubber Bullets.

Well, Red Light by Ian Carey. So look out for the red lights in your life and stay in your own lane. Well, it's 15 minutes past 9 and it's 15.6 degrees at our beautiful Borkum Hills studio. Well, Rotary Club of West Pennon Hills and Sherrybrooke, they have an event. It's Movies Under the Stars, a family-friendly event for the whole family. So they have family tickets as well. And an adult ticket is $10 per adult. Extra children's ticket is $5 per child under 12 years old. And it's happening on Saturday, 12th September 2026. Movie commences 6:30 p.m. at John Purchase Oval. It's at 12 Shepherd's Lane, Sherrybrooke. A Minecraft movie with Jack Black and Jason Momoa, rated PG. It's a blockbuster movie all the kids will love. Rotary Club is supporting this worthy cause called Rough Track, which helps disadvantaged kids in the Northwest region reach their full potential. So you can pay cash or card on the night, or you can just contact 0468-330-667. Well, sometimes we all play safe because of others. And I was never taught to play safe when I was growing up with my grandmother. She just kept me safe. So I just watched others and learned what not to do even from a very young age. So is playing safe these days good, is a good thing? So I'm not sure. And I always think, what if I missed an opportunity to help someone? It's really a fine line, isn't it? So I'm just wondering, like, when do I play safe and when do I not play safe, you know? So I used to, like, you know, some people just expose themselves to so many bad things around you and you need to tighten your boundaries, you know? That's just common sense. You just have to not have too much of toxic, you know, toxic behaviors around you. But some people are learning from you, so you need to put up a little bit with others to see where they are going. So I like to talk about this playing safe, you know, is it good or is it not good? So I'll just be back after this song from Boney M, and I think I'll talk more.

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Well, Both Sides Now by Adam Harvey. So what this song says is find your balance, because life has to have its ups and downs. If not, it'll be boring, right? And I'm just wondering if I had a, if my grandmother had been alive till now, I think I'll be so pampered and so looked after that I never would have learned anything from life. So, see, lessons are really good, you know, when you go through something. So, you know, and if you are at fault, just say sorry. And if you have to learn something from it, you know, the thing is not just learning from it. It's also applying, you know, applying it in your life. It's going to be difficult because you're going to teach yourself. You're going to discipline yourself. So that is the hardest lesson. It's easy to tell someone what not to do. But if you tell yourself, I don't think, you know, sometimes I want to listen. Because I've just grown up like that, and now I have to interact with a lot of people. So I'm learning, you know, how to look after people better than how I look after myself. And that actually gives me some peace of mind. So for all garden lovers, welcome to City of Parramatta Community Gardens. Community Gardens, help of community to interact with nature, to reduce their household waste, and to learn and practice skills in a safe and supportive environment. Establishing and maintaining effective community gardens is encouraged as it significantly increases the well-being of individuals and the broader community. So current community gardens operating on council-managed land are North Parramatta. It's at Sherwin Park Community Garden. And the address is 38 A Isabella Street, North Parramatta. Opening hours Saturdays from 8 a.m. to 11 a.m. And at Rose Hill, John Irving Community Garden. And it's at 4-8 Jordan Street, Rose Hill. And you can actually contact them via the Harris Park Community Centre. And at Toongabie, it's at Bungaree Community Garden, Ambrose Helen Reserve. It's at 18A Derbyshire Avenue, Toongabie. Opening hours, Saturdays and Wednesdays, from 7:30 a.m. to 10 a.m. Yes, and also it's open on Mondays too. It's from 4 o'clock. So those who love gardening, you know, it actually increases the well-being. It really increases well-being when you come out and see your garden so prim and proper, you know, you have a good feeling about it. So have you heard of this phrase? Is a joy to conclude a matter. We all have unfinished business in our lives and it's time to put things behind and move on. One can never move on carrying the load from the past because it's not designed for anyone to carry anything. Life is given to us to learn and not make the same mistakes again. See, I bring all these real life stories because I've also learned in the long run, you know, that I have to just leave the past behind and cook and just keep moving forward. I don't know what is forward. I don't know what is waiting for me. I do not know, right? So, but you just have to keep at it. So life's like that. And I've seen many people who refuse to change, making, you know, them miserable, evil, sometimes very angry, you know. And I was taking a lift in a shopping center recently, and an elderly man entered the lift, and he did not press the floor he wanted to embark. Now, looking at him, I kind of asked if he was getting off on the same floor. He turned and spoke very rudely to me. He even swore at me. And I was like, okay, you know, like telling me, like, just mind your own business, you know. So as we left the lift, I was just thanking God that I do not have such toxic people in my life or even around me. You know, sometimes life has a strange way to keep giving me ways to live better. And I actually walked off freer than I went in, you know. I was just thinking, like, minding my own business, I said, can be a good thing after all, isn't it? So, here you go.

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So life lessons are really what I live for. I like to know what people do and who they are. The elderly man that I mentioned was so toxic at his age, and I wondered how others felt around him. So look around and reconcile, feeling which even the universe will not let you move on. And don't stay stuck where you are. Use all the happenings around you to better yourself. Help those who help you. Stand with those who stand with you. And above all, build your own foundation so that others can stand with you. You know, rare

tomorrow because it may be too late. So turn your obstacles into stepping stones and practice patience while you are at it. Here's a story of the two monks and the river. Two monks walked near a river. They met a woman who needed help to cross the deep water. One monk carried her across right away. Hours later, the second monk complained that touching a woman broke their rules. The first monk smiled and said, "I left her by the riverbank hours ago. Why are you still carrying her?" You see, the other guy, it was still in his mind, but he never did anything. But the first one, just right away, he did what was right. So that's, you know, these kind of people we really need in our lives and around us, you know, so people don't have to be lost and looking for help in the wrong places. So the lesson is, holding on to past anger or mistakes hurts you more than the event itself. So can you imagine an event that has taken you down, you know, brought you down? I'm a good example anyway. I had this, you know, these things that just I wouldn't let go because I was not the one at fault. And then I realized I'm not going anywhere, so I have to leave it. It was very hard to put it down. So I understand when someone's holding on to their past, whether it's good or bad, you know, it's still a past. And life's ticking, moments are ticking. So, and I realized, like, I do not want to do that anymore because I'm wasting my life. So it was a very, very difficult situation for me to just let go of someone that I just pulled the carpet under me. And, you know, it just left me stranded. And I was thinking, what else do I do? Because I'm not taught to go and ask for help or take money from somebody else. And, you know, and all those. So it was very, very difficult. So I did it afraid. I was afraid, but I did it afraid. I'm not proud to say that I'm somebody today. I'm still, you know, my life is still in progress. And I just want to enjoy every moment of it. So let go of mental weights. You know, when you let go mentally, you know, mentally you kind of overthink. I just met someone over breakfast after church yesterday. It was so she wanted to just catch up with what she's doing, you know. And I found out that there was no peace in her life. It's not that I'm a peacemaker, but then I realized, like, you know, so I helped her unpack her problems, you know, little by little as we were having our breakfast. And then she realized that all her mental weights were actually put down. So I told her, take a paper and write down what are the things that actually bother you. What are the things that you feel you're not sure of? Just write it down, you know, and sometimes, you know, life finds a way to speak it back to you. So you don't have to do everything right all the time. You just do life. You know, I said, you don't have to weigh the pros and cons all the times will happen, what's going to happen if I fail and all those kind of, I said, those are actually mental weights. And you have to find peace in the present. So I just shared a little bit of what I have experienced and I have applied and I have actioned in my life, and that worked out well for her because she said she was really happy that I gave her. But now it's up to her whether she just listens and she feels good about it. So if she don't take action, it's actually a waste of time. So I did do my part. I did share. So mental weight is one thing that all of us have to work at it. We have to let go of everything, every day, every minute, every moment of it. Because when you let it go, because there's nothing much we can do if you start thinking of something, whether it'll happen or not happen. Because things that are already ordained for you, it will happen. So why not take the moment and enjoy yourself? Have a cuppa. Don't think of, you know, going and fighting with someone. You know, let me give this guy or this lady a piece of my mind, when actually you're giving away you're a piece of yourself. So that's how, you know, everything gets ugly and things like that. So even me, I'm also a work in progress. So I make sure that even if I don't like something, I will stand and I will present my case in a way that none of us are affected, but the problem is actually solved. So learn the tactics, learn the techniques of handling yourself. You're not actually handling others, you're handling yourself.

and on the long run, you feel like, oh, wow, it's really, you really feel free. And today, if I sit here and I talk to you, it's because I've learned life lessons on my own. I've learned from others, and I learned from my own mistakes. And I'm not worried if I'm making a mistake tomorrow. I will embrace the mistakes because I'm going to live a better life.

0: 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Lots of people tell me that they won't miss the rock and roll smorgasbord program.
1: That's right, Dominic. 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
2: I'm Alan Baskin. The Coalition is accusing One Nation of being all over the shop when it comes to its migration policy. Leader Pauline Hanson has had to step in to clarify the minor party's net migration target would be around 130,000, contradicting her own MP, David Farley, who said the target would not be too different from the Labor government. Shadow Defence Minister James Patterson says it's not the first time Pauline Hanson has been forced to clarify policy details.
3: It's very typical of One Nation. They talk a really big game when it comes to issues like migration, but they fall down on the details, and it is yet more evidence of why they're just not fit to govern.
2: Australia's major banks are lifting credit card fees and cutting reward programs ahead of October's card surcharge ban. The Reserve Bank's move is set to cost financial institutions around $600 million every year. Banks, including Westpac, NAB and St George, are raising interest rates and annual fees in response. Treasury documents show the federal government was warned its housing tax changes would cause modestly higher rents. The analysis didn't give a specific figure. One expert warns the changes add further pressure for renters at a time when vacancy rates are low. State and territory leaders are being accused of stalling on alcohol restrictions intended to curb domestic violence rates. Almost 2 years after National Cabinet prioritised measures like late-night delivery bans and two-hour safety pauses, no state has successfully implemented the laws. The Foundation for Alcohol Research and Education is urging immediate action ahead of Wednesday's National Cabinet meeting. Testing is underway on another long-nosed fur seal after the nation's first confirmed detection of H5 bird flu in a mammal. South Australian authorities are reporting 5 suspected wildlife cases, with the majority in greater crested terns. It brings the total number of pending tests to 27. Some members of Australia's Jewish community are calling for an extension to the Anti-Semitism Royal Commission so political leaders are forced to testify. Campaigners argue the current public hearings have left gaps by failing to interrogate politicians and radical speakers over their response to rising anti-Semitism. They're pushing for more time to hold public figures to account before the final report is handed down. Ethical and moral questions have been raised after Chinese humanoid robots broke human world records, including Usain Bolt's 100 metres sprint record at the opening of the World Humanoid Robot Games in Beijing at the weekend. Professor Rocky Scopoletti says before they're unleashed, it should be determined what is the transparency required to give people comforts.
4: Communities are rightful to be fearful about, you know, how these things are governed, if at all, how they're regulated.